We now present you with the Hebrew song Lecha Dodi, which welcomes the Jewish holy day of the Sabbath.

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1: The following piece is an instrumental work from the Jewish tradition of the Kabbalah.

We now present you with readings from the Psalms, poems of praise to God, written by the Jewish prophets.

Psalm 8. O Lord, our Lord, how majestic is your name in all the earth. You have set your glory above the heavens. From the lips of children and infants, you have ordained praise because of your enemies to silence the foe and the avenger. When I consider your heavens, the work of your fingers, the moon and the stars which you have set in place, what is man that you are mindful of him, the son of man that you care for him? You made him a little lower than the heavenly beings and crowned him with glory and honor. You made him ruler over the works of your hands. You put everything under his feet, all flocks and herds, and the beasts of the field, the birds of the air, and the fish of the sea, all that swim the paths of the seas. O Lord, our Lord, how majestic is your name in all the earth.

Psalm 15. Lord, who may dwell in your sanctuary? Who may live in your holy hill? He whose walk is blameless, and who does what is righteous, who speaks the truth from his heart, and has no slander on his tongue, who does his neighbor no wrong, and casts no slur on his fellow man, who despises a vile man, but honors those who fear the Lord, who keeps his oath even when it hurts, who lends his money without usury, and does not accept a bribe against the innocent. He who does these things will never be shaken.

Psalm 24. The earth is the Lord's, and everything in it, the world and all who live in it. For He founded it upon the seas and established it upon the waters. Who may ascend the hill of the Lord? Who may stand in His holy place? He who has clean hands and a pure heart, who does not lift up his soul to an idol or swear by what is false. He will receive blessing from the Lord and vindication from God his Savior. Such is the generation of those who seek Him, who seek your face, O God of Jacob. Lift up your heads, O you gates. Be lifted up, you ancient doors, that the King of Glory may come in. Who is this King of Glory? The Lord strong and mighty, the Lord mighty in battle. Lift up your heads, O you gates. Lift them up, you ancient doors, that the King of Glory may come in. Who is He, this King of Glory? The Lord Almighty. He is the King of Glory.

Now, we bring you a song invoking God's healing based on verses from the Old Testament.

We now bring you our second Hebrew prayer, Adon Olam, which is in praise of Almighty God.

Psalm 33. Sing joyfully to the Lord, you righteous. It is fitting for the upright to praise Him. Praise the Lord with the harp. Make music to Him on the 10-stringed lyre. Sing to Him a new song. Play skillfully and shout for joy. For the word of the Lord is right and true. He is faithful in all He does. The Lord loves righteousness and justice. The earth is full of His unfailing love. By the word of the Lord were the heavens made, their starry host by the breath of His mouth. He gathers the waters of the sea into jars. He puts the deep into storehouses. Let all the earth fear the Lord. Let all the people of the world revere Him. For He spoke, and it came to be. He commanded, and it stood firm. The Lord foils the plans of the nations. He thwarts the purposes of the peoples. But the plans of the Lord stand firm forever, the purposes of His heart through all generations. Blessed is the nation whose God is the Lord, the people He chose for His inheritance. From heaven the Lord looks down and sees all mankind. From His dwelling place He watches all who live on earth. He who forms the hearts of all, who considers everything they do. No king is saved by the size of his army. No warrior escapes by his great strength. A horse is a vain hope for deliverance. Despite all its great strength, it cannot save. But the eyes of the Lord are on those who fear Him, on those whose hope is in His unfailing love, to deliver them from death and keep them alive in famine. We wait and hope for the Lord. He is our help and our shield. In Him our hearts rejoice, for we trust in His holy name. May Your unfailing love rest upon us, O Lord, even as we put our hope

Psalm 43. Vindicate me, O God, and plead my cause against an ungodly nation. Rescue me from deceitful and wicked men. You are God, my stronghold. Why have you rejected me? Why must I go about mourning, oppressed by the enemy? Send forth your light and your truth. Let them guide me. Let them bring me to your holy mountain, to the place where you dwell. Then will I go to the altar of God, to God my joy and my delight. I will praise you with the harp, O God my God. Why are you downcast, O my soul? Why so disturbed within me? Put your hope in God, for I will yet praise Him, my Savior and my God.

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0: We now present some prayers and songs performed in front of Bhagwan during the children's festival.
1: Shema. Hear, O Israel, Hashem is our God. Hashem is one. Blessed is His name, whose glorious kingdom is forever and ever.

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We will be back tomorrow at the same time and hope you will join us for an enlightening collection from another world faith.

Om Sri Sai Ram, humble pranams at the lotus feet of Bhagwan Baba. 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Greetings to all our listeners on this 4th day of August 2026. We begin the program with a song sung in adoration of our beloved Bhagwan by his students.

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Radio Sai brings to you every day the teachings and the universal message of love of Bhagwan Sri Satya Sai Baba.

Sairam, dear listeners. Referring to Mahabharata, some critics question the mission of Lord Krishna's incarnation. They claim that Lord Krishna was a warmonger and not a lover of peace, and also many a times he demeaned himself. Bhagwan Sri Satya Sai Baba gives a clear picture about the purpose of the Sri Krishna avatar. Let us now listen to the first part of the divine discourse delivered during Krishna Janmashtami celebrations in Prashanthinilam on the 16th of August 1987.

You just heard the first part of the Divine Discourse delivered by Bhagwan Baba during the Krishna Janmashtami celebrations in Prashanthi Nilayam on the 16th of August 1987. Bhagwan Baba said that it has been a matter of discussion for long that Lord Krishna was a warmonger and not a lover of peace. But Krishna was essentially a lover of peace. The ways of the divine are not necessarily intelligible to all. Out of his abundant love for his devotees, the Lord does many things, some of which may not seem right. All of them are done entirely out of concern for the well-being of the world. They are intended to serve as guidelines to society. Thank you and Sai Ram.

Om Shri Sai Ram, we offer our humble and collective salutations at the divine lotus feet of our Lord and Master, Bhagwan Shri Satya Sai Baba. We, the devotees of Delhi NCR, are immensely blessed to place a musical garland at your lotus feet. Today, on this beautiful day, we have come to your abode, the ultimate sanctuary of our souls. Swami, aapse hamara ek hi bandhan hai, prem bandhan. Swami, the bond between us and you is as pure as a child seeking its mother. Your love is the only wealth we seek. O Swami, every event of our life is orchestrated by your divine will. The joy of loving you is the eternal truth that we know. आज प्रेममय अर्पण की भावना को साकार करते हुए जहां हर स्वर एक प्रार्थना है, हर तान एक पुकार है और हर लय एक स्वरांजलि है, दिल से दिल

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He becomes the very breath of one's life. Swami, we bring this humble last offering of our hearts to you in the form of a kavali. 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

Dear listeners, Sai Ram from Prashant Nilayam, the most happening place on the planet. And today is April 27th, 2023. The day that always, to me, brings back very difficult memories. Because it was on this day that Bhagwan's physical frame was lowered onto Mother Earth. And until this day, personally, I never believed that the Sri Sathya Sai avatar had decided to draw the curtains. It was a very painful moment, and it was a moment which took a lot of introspection, reflection, and inner conversation to come to terms with. And it is for this reason that this day remains a day when I personally re-evaluate where I am, and I take stock of my progress. I relive that moment and I think about everything that Bhagwan means to me. And when I think about it, there are so many in the Prashant Nilayam Ashram and elsewhere who, after this day, continued to serve, and they continue to serve, and they continue to carry on the legacy. They continue to work with double the energy and vigor. They continue to serve as if Bhagwan is with them every moment. They never miss a day of coming to Mandir because they know Bhagwan is there. They never slacken in any of their duties because they know it was how when Bhagwan was there, and this is how it will be when Bhagwan is not there in his physical form, because Bhagwan is always there. And one such soul is Ramon Rao sir, about whom I have been speaking for the last few weeks. Someone who has served for more than 4 decades in the Sri Sathya Sai Higher Secondary School, mentoring young minds, chiseling their thoughts and recreating out of them beautiful souls whose hearts brim with love for God and whose hands are ever willing to serve someone in need. Ramon Rao sir says, Bhagwan took care of all my physical needs, whether it is my stay, my food. But it is not just that. Once you decide to dedicate yourself to Bhagwan, Swami looks after every little thing of your life, and of course, your spiritual growth. Living with God is education, living for God is sacrifice, and living in God is spirituality. For him to stay in Prashant Nilayam and to begin every day of his life with the darshan of Bhagwan, and to spend his time serving the students of his institution, was living in heaven. Bhagwan had told the teachers that all these students are like your prema putras. They are your children. They are the children born out of pure love of your hearts. And Ramon Rao sir just entrusted himself to the students. He was very much involved also in various publications. With time, he got involved in the publication division of Sri Sathya Sai Sadhana Trust. When Sri Gandikota Subbarao, the son of the doyen of Vedic scholar Sri Gandikota Subramanya Shastri, passed away, then Ramon Rao sir became one of the reviewers of the books in the Sri Sathya Sai Books and Publication Trust later on, which was called as Publication Division of Sri Sathya Sai Sadhana Trust. So his passion to serve, his commitment to do something for Bhagwan, always received approbation from Bhagwan. And the convener of the publication trust at that time had taken 10 names to Bhagwan to be the reviewer of books. And in that list, he had included Ramon Rao sir's name. And when he prayed to Bhagwan to select a suitable candidate, Swami ticked his name. So imagine how fulfilling and how rewarding this journey of serving Bhagwan has been for this blessed soul.
someone who loves reading, someone who loves encouraging, someone who loves writing, someone who is well versed with the Sai literature. So he always feels beholden to Bhagwan for that greatest blessing that Swami gave him, to be ever engaged and swim in Sai literature. And even as he was serving Bhagwan, Swami ensured that all his needs, all his family responsibilities are also taken care of. We know that Swami says, if you dedicate yourself to me, what, just this generation, for 7 generations I will look after you. And that is what we see any number of instances. If you say, take the case of Ramananda, say Swami allowed his parents, his brothers and sisters all to come to Prashantinilayam, and he showered immense love in full measure on them. He gave seats to his brothers in the then Isharama High School. His sisters got admission in the Anandpur Women's College. And his mother enjoyed the great good fortune of being a sevadal and cleaning the ashram, sweeping the ashram grounds and working in the canteen. She worked for hours together in the ashram canteen, cleaning the vessels, washing the plates there. She loved it. And Bhagwan knew how to reward her for her selfless, dedicated, incessant service and the deep love she had for Bhagwan. Because of the workload in the canteen, many times she would not get opportunity to even come for darshan. Sometimes she would come in the last minute for darshan and still squeeze herself a place in the darshan line, hungering for to see Swami. On one such occasion, when she came in the nick of time and she noticed a little space between two devotees and she managed to place herself there, Bhagwan, during the darshan rounds, came straight to her and stood in front of her and asked her to take padnamaskaram. And that was enough to keep her going for days together. Swami would remember her and send silk saris on his birthdays through the ashram secretary. And Ramon Sai's mother would always say that, I have never worn a silk sari in my life. Only in Prashantinilayam I am blessed with the chance of wearing one. It is only because of the grace of my Sai. Swami knew how to keep the hearts of those who are filled with his name and his form, full with his grace. And he continues to do that in his own way, in his own inimitable way. As the mandir expanded and devotees started growing, Swami asked the family of Ramon Rao sir to stay in the Patha Mandiram. There were some rooms there, and there were very few rooms in the Prashantinilayam ashram. And there were so many guests who had come. So Swami requested them to move to the Patha Mandiram. And Patha Mandiram is the old mandir where Swami himself had stayed. That is the first mandir of Bhagwan. So they were very happy. They were very blessed to stay. Swami was so happy to give his own abode, his own temple. Swami gave it to Ramon Rao's family to stay. And Patha Mandiram was spacious. There was plenty of space there. So good ventilation, and it was very nice. The only problem there was they were afraid of snakes because of the nature of the area there. Sometimes they would notice snakes and they would always be a little concerned about seeing these reptiles. And so one day, Ramon Rao sir's mother wrote a letter to Bhagwan expressing her concern and said, Swami, oh Nagendra, you are the Nagabhushana, you are the lord of all these snakes and every being, please take care of us, because I don't know, some of the snakes might be venomous snakes, so Swami, please take care of my family staying there. And Ramon Rao sir says, from that day, not a single reptile showed its face after that. Not a single snake they noticed. As the entire family stayed in the Patha Mandiram. And talking about his father, Swami appointed him as a lecturer in the Department of English in Sri Sathya Sai Institute of Higher Learning after his retirement. And Swami granted an interview to the entire family, and his father confessed to Ramon Rao sir that when Bhagwan spoke to him, he felt as though his departed mother was speaking to him, because
That is the feeling he got, because Swami spoke to him with so much love and so much concern. He could not but think about his mother who loved him to no end. His two younger brothers were given admission in Bhagwan's school. Swami, in his infinite compassion, granted them scholarship when they were students later on in his university. And both of them, they studied well, they distinguished themselves in academics. Swami gave admissions to his sisters in the Anandpur campus. Even there, Swami ensured that after their education, they had the opportunity to continue to be with Swami. And so they had the good fortune of serving as teachers in his institutions in Prashantinam and in the Anandpur campus. So here was one soul who had dedicated his life to Bhagwan, and see how Bhagwan lifted the entire family and took over the burden of the entire clan, so to speak. All the sisters, all the brothers, mother, father, everyone was seeped in Sai love and busy in Sai work. And the family could not have asked for anything more. Swami says, I give you what you want so that you will want what I want to give you. So even as he looked after their physical needs and their worldly concerns, we know Bhagwan's focus is always on our spiritual growth. And that is what Bhagwan was always goading and guiding Ramun Rao sir towards. 1979, he recalls one incident when Bhagwan was walking amidst the students and giving personal attention to each and every student. In those days, any student could get up and tell Bhagwan about their problems, their parents, grandparents, anything. And Swami would so patiently and give all his time listening to every student who had something to convey to him. One day, Dr. Amarendra, the principal of the college, told Bhagwan that Ramon Rao sir would be addressing the students during the moral class on the ensuing Thursday. So Bhagwan came and looked intently at Ramon Rao sir and asked, what are you going to talk about? And so sir said, Swami, I would like to talk about Tagore's famous book, Gitanjali. And Bhagwan asked, what does Gitanjali speak about? And he said, Swami, it talks about man's yearning for God. Then Bhagwan said, does it say that God and man are different? And he said, Swami, in the initial poems, it does say that man should yearn for God. And then Bhagwan looked at Ramon sir's eyes and gave a powerful message. He said, man and God are not different. They are one and the same. When Rama asked Hanuman, what do you think of me? Hanuman said, on the physical plane, I think that you are the master and I am the servant. But on the mental plane, I think you are the object and I am just your reflection. But on the spiritual plane, I and you are one. Aham Dehasmi. Aham Jeevasmi. Aham Brahmasmi. Swami says, this is how one should think of God. God and man are one. They are not different. One has to travel from the physical plane to the mental plane to the spiritual plane. And Ramon Rao sir had got enough material to chew, contemplate, think and prepare himself for the talk. Bhagwan had given him the clue about what should be the tenor of his talk. How he should be conveying the loftiest of ideas into the young minds of Bhagwan's institutions. In fact, he says when he was speaking on this topic the next day in the moral class, the flowers which were kept on the photo of Bhagwan started falling. And right at that moment, there was some commotion outside. And to everyone's surprise, Bhagwan entered into the hall and he gazed at Ramon Rao sir and the students for some time. And then left. Imagine the thrill everyone felt with that sudden act of his presence and grace. And Swami letting him know that this is what I want you to convey. And if you convey this message, I will myself be there to ensure that this message gets instilled in the hearts of every student. In fact, in the evening, Bhagwan came to him again. Swami say, did you say that man and God are different?
as it is expressed in the poems of Gitanjali. And Ramon Rao said, didn't know what to say. And Bhagwan added, God and man are different, that even a washerman can say that. What we should learn and convey is both are same. Swami always says that I am reaction, reflection, resound. And Ramon Rao says he has experienced the truth of this statement so many times. Once during Krishna Janmashtami celebrations, the devotees, the students and the teachers had the opportunity of watching Bhagwan showering love on the cows of Gokulam. And during this time, sir was reading Bhagwan's discourses where he talks about Krishna's love for the Gopikas and the Gopalas of Braj Vrindavan, the Braj Bhumi. And sir had the habit of reading Bhagwan's writings and discourses every day after bhajan, sitting in a corner in the mandir. Krishna's love for the Pandavas, Krishna carrying the sandals of Draupadi, all these instances would touch his heart very deeply. In fact, so deeply that sitting in the mandir, tears would stream down his eyes. And he thought, being a teacher, how wonderful it would be to share these with my students, to tell them about Swami's love, to tell them about Sai Krishna's love for Gopikas, to tell them about how Pandavas always had God as the priority, to tell them how for Gopalas and Gopikas, their world was only one, and that was with Krishna's melody, Krishna's songs, Krishna's presence, Krishna's sport, Krishna's voice, Krishna's smile. And Ramon also was thinking Krishnashtami would be the best occasion to share with the students about all these beautiful stories of Krishna. And the students assembled in the higher secondary school to celebrate the function in their own way. And they were singing bhajans enthusiastically and they gave aarti. And the then principal of the higher secondary school, Sri Habbu, asked Ramon Rao sir to speak about Krishna on that occasion. And Ramon Rao sir took that occasion and he poured his heart out, sharing with the students the sweet saga of this love between Krishna and the Gopikas. And as his talk ended, again they saw Bhagwan's car driving in to the compound of the school. It was as if Bhagwan was telling you wanted to share these stories with all the students, right? You wanted my blessings for it. You had this pure thought that all the students also should cultivate that kind of love for me. This is what I also want you to do. And I'm so happy that you are doing it. I'm here physically to let you know how much I love what you're doing. You had a pure thought. Here I am. I am reflection, reaction, resound of your every beautiful thought. So Ramon Rao sir, who always explored different ways of securing Bhagwan's proximity and ensuring that every student also experiences that closeness with Bhagwan, one day he earnestly wanted to meditate and he wondered how he should meditate. So one evening during darshan, he prayerfully asked Bhagwan, Swami, on whose form I should meditate? And Swami looked at him with a big smile on his face and Swami said, Ramyate iti Ramaha, which means, who is Rama? Rama is the one who delights you. So meditate on the form which delights you. So Ramon Rao sir took that clue, and since Swami's form was the dearest to him, it gave him immense delight. So he decided to meditate on Bhagwan's form. So he made it a point to every day sit in the bhajan hall during bhajans and he would look at Bhagwan with intense concentration, keep staring at Bhagwan, gazing at him. But he saw that Swami didn't seem to be very delighted about it. On the other hand, Swami felt very uneasy when he kept looking at Bhagwan in that manner. And later, he says, I understood what was wrong, because Swami, in one of his discourses then, said, a devotee should look at one's Ishta Devata with love, not with mere concentration. You should not just stare at that Lord. You should pour your love into that form. And for Ramon Rao sir,
Bhagwan was his chosen deity, his Ishtadevata. In fact, the other day, I was listening to the talk of Brother Sai Shravanam, who had the opportunity of being blessed by Bhagwan on so many occasions. In 2007, when Bhagwan visited Chennai, Swami went to their home and Swami inaugurated a studio, which is his place of work, he being a sound engineer. And on that occasion, when his father, his mother and his sister and everyone was there around Bhagwan, his father asked Swami something, because Swami kept saying, "What do you want? What do you want? What do you want?" And his father didn't want to say anything. Finally, he made a request to Swami and he said, "Swami, if you want to grant us something, please grant us this boon." They say that in a family, if for three generations they worship one particular deity, then that deity can become their Ishtadevata. It can become their chosen form of God for the family. And in our family, three generations, because Shravanam's grandfather also was great devotee of Bhagwan. It is he who brought the entire family into Bhagwan's fold. For three generations, they have been devotees of Bhagwan, and the fourth generation, which wants to come, he said, "Swami, we want that you should become the Ishtadevata for us. You should become the only God for our family. You should occupy the central place in the altar of our family and in the altar of the hearts of each one of us." And Swami, with a big smile, blessed them. Blessed them. I said, "Yes, Sri Satya Sai is your Ishtadevata from today. Sri Satya Sai is your family deity." And generally, when you have a family deity, you are supposed to visit that deity often. And Swami said, "Prashanthi Nilayam is your sacred pilgrimage spot. And Sri Satya Sai, I bless you to be your Ishtadevata." For Ramon Rao sir also, Bhagwan was his Ishtadevata. And he had learnt to just focus only on Swami. So during bhajan time, he just didn't look at Swami. Now he started pouring his heart, pouring his love on Bhagwan. And that, he says, has been the greatest blessing for him. Because once you pour your love onto that beautiful form, you don't know how it comes back to you in a millionfold reaction, reflection, resound. Bhagwan says, "Of all the names that describe me, Prema Swarupa describes me the best, because he is nothing but love. To love without duty is divine, they say." So for him to just love Bhagwan and fill him with those springs of love sprouting from his heart became meditation. One day he asked Swami, "Swami, how can I improve my devotion?" And Swami said, "Express it. That's it." Then he started figuring out every way of expressing that love that he has for Bhagwan. It can be expressed in the form of prayer, penance, seva, writings, art, music. So he took that as a very important spiritual guideline from Bhagwan. And he started writing about Bhagwan, started speaking about Bhagwan, started sharing his experiences with students and teachers, started bringing out the magazine and offering it to Bhagwan, started doing seva, started serving the students working in the dining hall, in the dispensary. So he created enough avenues for every student to express their love for Bhagwan, even as that was his way of expressing his love for Bhagwan. Even as his personality blossomed, everyone around him too blossomed in love for Bhagwan. In fact, sir says, "I am myself surprised how Bhagwan brought out the best of talent from among the students and also from within me as a writer or a speaker or as a worker or as a director of dramas. I don't think I would have been able to do any of that. It is because I began to express my love for Bhagwan that Swami started to work through me." Even today, even as sir is on the other side of 75, so many students who meet him, they tell him, "Sir, we are so thankful to you, sir. When I was a student, it is you who took me close to Swami.
It was you who asked me to write an article. It was you who coaxed me to speak. It was you who inspired me to serve in the dining hall, in the dispensary. It was you who gave me the task of making a model for Bhagwan, and it is because of that model that I have so many timeless moments with Swami. It was you who gave me the chance to play a little role in the drama which you presented in front of him, and because of that I have a gift that Bhagwan gave me which remains till today in my heart. Every time students meet him, they thank him for taking them close to him, and for him that is the greatest satisfaction. Somebody received a chain, somebody received a photograph, somebody received a locket, somebody received a pet, somebody received a vibhuti, somebody received, everyone received one moment to cherish, a moment which continued to recreate them. He was very determined, sir was very determined that whatever he missed as a student in his life, his students should not miss. And that is the reason why he felt if all these students have to blossom, all I have to do is ensure that they experience more love of Bhagwan, that they become close to Swami, because once that happens, everything else happens automatically. And he had no qualms in asking forgiveness if he felt sometimes he was not living up to the expectations. But he always says, I am deeply indebted to my students who stood by me in our combined efforts to please Bhagwan. Without the cooperation and the devotion of the students, we would not have been able to do any of those things that we did in front of Bhagwan. Be it the dramas, the skits, the publications of the magazines, or those, any number of cultural programs, the exhibitions. The devotees always would marvel at these expressions of students. They would always think, how do the students do this? And they would say, these magnificent and incredible things happen only in Bhagwan's institutions. It happens only with Swami's students and teachers. And for Ramon Rao sir, yes, it happened only because of his grace. And for him, his heart used to dance, used to leap and dance with joy when Swami rewarded the students with chains or rings or smiles or padnamaskar. He always felt as if he was receiving those gifts and blessings from Bhagwan. It was most fulfilling for him when he saw Bhagwan interacting with the student, Bhagwan blessing a student, Bhagwan touching that student which transformed his heart. Every moment was mysterious and every moment was mystifying, but every moment was deeply elevating. On one occasion during the interviews given to the students before the convocation dramas, Bhagwan described the spiritual heights which the Gopikas had reached. And so Ramon Rao sir on that occasion mustered up courage and he asked Swami, Swami, is it possible for us also to reach those heights in this Kali age? The kind of undiluted love that Gopikas had. And Swami said, Tappaka, tappaka, tappaka, certainly, certainly, certainly, definitely, you too can reach those heights of divine ecstasy. One day, he most prayerfully implored Bhagwan, he bowed down in front of him and said, Swami, can you bless me with Brahma Jnana? And Swami looked at him very seriously and Swami said, I can bless you, I definitely can bless you with Brahma Jnana, but that will be momentary. That will not last. When you achieve it by the dint of your sadhana, when you do it with your effort, then it will be everlasting. Therefore, do your sadhana and then achieve your life's goal. I can give it, but then it may not last. But when you get it with your purity, with your patience, with your perseverance, then it is Swami. Can you bless me with Brahma Jnana? And Swami looked at him very seriously. I can bless you. I definitely can bless you with Brahma Jnana. Be momentary. That will not last. When you achieve it by your sadhana,

get it with your purity, with your patience, with your perseverance, then it is much more rewarding, much more lasting, much more stable, much more solid in taking you towards your life's goal of going back to the source. In fact, for every devotee, that should be the goal, isn't it? Can I cultivate that kind of love? Can I cultivate that kind of oneness that Gopikas or Meera or Tyagaraja experienced? And Swami created environments where such love can be practiced, such love can be cultivated. And here was one soul who made most of that opportunity, and even today continues to ensure that such moments are recreated in our lives, and continues to serve, because Swami told him, the best way for the devotion in you to grow is to express it. In May 2007, on the occasion of Ishwarama Day, Swami gave a very powerful message to the students who were with him in Kodaikanal. Just the previous day, Swami had blessed all the students with t-shirts to be worn for the Ishwarama Day, and Bhagwan was very joyous when Swami saw everyone wearing those t-shirts, and hundreds of devotees and Balika's children had come to Sai Shruti, Bhagwan's abode in Kodaikanal, to behold Bhagwan in the hills. And Swami came for darshan, and the morning program commenced, and the school bags and dresses and pencil boxes were distributed to the kids, and the devotees were given shawls and dhotis and saris, and then there was prasadam distribution. And all the students were very, very busy right from morning serving all the devotees who had gathered. And after the serving process was over, they came running to Swami with their soiled clothes and sweaty faces. And Swami looked at all of them with beaming smiles and with a twinkle in his eyes. Swami said, "You're all very fortunate." So one of the brothers told Swami, "Swami, yes, Swami, it is a blessing of our parents and grandparents that we are with you here today, Swami. Really, it is the merit that is accrued that has brought us to you." Swami said, "It's not just your parents and grandparents. It is even before. It is the merit accrued by generations even before them." And then Swami paused, and Swami scanned all the faces from his left to right, looked at all the boys, and then Swami said, "You are all fortunate to be able to serve. You are not just fortunate that you are with me, you are very fortunate that you have got this opportunity to serve. We think that service is a means to accumulate merit, a path to earn liberation, an act which will lead us to salvation. But here Bhagwan was telling service was a wonderful means. It is not just a wonderful means for a glorious end that we always think. Service is an end by itself. And that one statement should decimate the smallest trace of doership that one may have. If we are serving, we are serving because we have been given that chance to serve. We are fortunate that we have that moment rewarded to us to serve." And someone like Ramon Rao said, was rewarded with so many such moments to serve, and he never allowed any such moment to slip away, even at the ripe age of closing in on being 80 years, he is still serving. He is still trying to document everything that Bhagwan has said. He is trying to be sharing everything that Bhagwan had communicated to the students, so that for generations of students that are to step into the portals of his institutions, these will serve as reminders, as guideposts, as guidelines, as directions for them to direct their lives. In Prema Vahini, Swami says there are three types of activity that reach God and they earn his grace. First, activity not prompted by personal desire. When you do any activity with no selfish intentions, such an activity reaches God. Second, activity emanating from unselfish love. When you have absolutely selfless love and you do any activity with that motive, that also reaches God and earns his blessings.

And the third, prayer arising from pure hearts. When a pure heart prays, it reaches God. These are the three things to which the Lord pays heed. They reach the Lord directly. So I say the rest of the prayers go to different deities who preside over their disposal. But if you pray unselfishly, saturated with love and free from the taint of attachment to the gift that the prayer would bring, then such prayer would reach me instantly. I remember one scene in Vrindavan. There was a teacher who was in charge of the lunch session there. And as customary to the hostel norms, the teacher in duty eats last after ensuring every student has eaten and that there was adequate food available for all. So that particular day, as the serving was going on, curry got over quickly than anticipated. So the teacher got busy making arrangement for the second round of curry so that every student is fed with the wholesome meal. And this teacher insisted that the boys who were serving also quickly finish their lunch so that they are not late for their afternoon class. And he knew that there were practical exams for those students after the lunch break. So he ensured that all the batches of students had the meal, they had the curry, including the boys who were serving, and they all went in time for the class. And the most surprising thing for the students to see was by the time they reached the lab for the practicals, the sir was already there. So they wondered, when did sir eat? He never had time to eat because he was constantly serving, then making arrangements for the next batch, and then as they finished the food, he's already there in the class. So they asked, sir, when did you have your lunch? We didn't see you eating. And the sir said, looking after you all, Bhagwan's children, is my food. That itself is my food, don't worry. If we love in this manner, if we can love with this degree of selflessness, if we can serve with this degree of commitment, His grace will flow, continues to flow, and suffuse us and submerge us. And we have seen that time and again through the lives of so many such teachers like Ramon Rao sir. And for every one story that I narrate here, there are hundreds happening on a daily basis that we have not captured, we will never be able to capture, but it is unfolding. His grace is flowing where there is commitment, where there is absolute selflessness, where there is prayer arising from a pure intention, where the only priority is to bring a smile on His face through selflessness, through sacrifice, through sincere sadhana. That is the saga that unfolds in the educational institutions and in every institution of Bhagwan. And there are some beautiful snippets documented in this book, Divine Call and the Divine Mission, that sir has written. But there are volumes unwritten which are there in the hearts of so many beautiful servitors of Bhagwan. And in this series, Beacons of Prashant and Lim, we wish to share with you these stories so that our hearts also learn to become sponge-like, like such hearts, so that we absorb every drop of grace that the Lord showers, and our hearts learn to blossom and bloom with those rays. Bloom with love, bloom with sacrifice, bloom with enthusiasm, bloom with everlasting happiness. There's one bhajan which I feel conveys so beautifully what so many of us want to do. We want to serve, we want to love, we want to dedicate ourselves. And this bhajan tells it all melodiously. Let's listen to this and let's ensure our lives are led in a manner that His signature is there in everything we do. Thank you so much, Sairam.

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Sairam, dear listeners, to experience a new world order, we don't need a new educational system or organizational rules or a new way of doing things. 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Cleanliness of hearts is most needed today. 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

Beloved Lord Bhagavan Sri Satya Sai Baba, Lord of our heart, we, your children from Mexico, have come on a pilgrimage to your abode of supreme peace to celebrate the 40th anniversary of your divine organization in our country. Inspired by you, we have prepared a choir presentation of Mexican folk songs and bhajans. Please accept it as an offering of our deepest love and gratitude. We love you very much, dear Swami. You mean everything to us. Jai Saram.

Dearest beloved Father, immense feelings of joy and gratitude arise in our heart for giving us the opportunity to be part of your divine body, for this is how we feel being part of your divine organization. 40 years ago, you inspired the Muñiz family to open a side center in Mexico. You said, men should sit on one side and ladies on the other. There should be a good aroma. With these divine commands, a small Bhajan group developed into a Sai organization that celebrates its 40th anniversary this year. We are deeply grateful for calling us to be part of your holy mission, for providing the inner guidance and the means to do your work. Thank you for removing all the obstacles, beloved Lord Sai Ganesh.

Dearest Lord, you say that the units of the SAI organization will witness the realization of all their ideals, that patient and strenuous effort will get rewarded. We humbly ask you to grant us the blessing of fulfilling our ideals and concluding our projects. Please help us pass your test of patience and strenuous efforts. Thank you for these 40 years by your hand, Divine Lord of Shirdi and Party.

Beloved Father Sai, you have made us understand divine love through service, and you have also made us realize that you and us are together as one. Thank you for this beautiful game of love with you. It is the only reason of our existence. Thank you, sweet Lord of the Orange Robe.

Dear Lord, you say that the main goal of this organization is to enable members to lead ideal and happy lives. We plead you to bless us in order to live up to the high ideals of your sacred organization and transform ourselves into ideal exemplary beings living your divine message. Thank you for touching our lives, beloved Lord Sai Krishna.

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May he protect us all. May he nourish us all. Is effective today only your Sai organization and can only arise by the practice of love. We thank you, you dear Lord, for granting us the blessing of working in unity. Please let that spirit remain with us forever. Please come and dance in our hearts, Lord Shiva Sai.

Beloved Swami, being you the creator himself, the founder, the member, the worker and the officer of your own organization, all its projects and work are sacred. There is no higher destiny we can aspire to than being part of such an organization. Thank you, beloved Father, for such valuable treasure. You are the one, praised with many names.

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Please keep us close to your divine organization, even if at the cost of our own life. We love you deeply, dear Father Sai.

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2: Loving Sairam to all of you. 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We, devotees from Hungary, place our heart at your lotus feet. We are grateful to you, Lord, for giving us such a grace in allowing us to sing in front of you. You are our inspiration, and you are doing it all through us. We love you, Lord. Dear Bhagavan, Jai Sairam.

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1: Radio Sai now brings you Bhagwan Baba's Divine Discourse, where he explains about the twofold path, the worldly way and the inward way. The Ramayana is the story of the divine union between Prakriti and Paramatma, that is, the divine union between Sita and Rama. This excerpt is taken from Bhagwan Baba's address to the students of the summer course on the 22nd of May 1996.
2: Satyavakkuvalana Sanmana Munugalgu Satyavakkuvalana Sanmana Munugalgu Satyayududu Yundu Saukyamesesu. Satya Jivita Manakana Satya Jivita Munakana

0: That was Bhagwan Baba telling us how man is not able to free himself from the shackles of pravritti, the worldly path, and follow nivritti, the inward path. The remedy for all this lies in following the ideal set by Lord Rama. This divine discourse was delivered during the summer course on the 22nd of May 1996.
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3: Om Shri Sai Ram, offering my humble pranams at Bhagavan's divine lotus feet. Esteemed elders and my dear brothers and sisters, a loving Sai Ram to all of you. On the occasion of Sri Satya Sai Aradhana Mahotsavam, this evening we have a renowned musician from the world of Carnatic classical music, mandolin U.P. Raju, a native of West Godavari district, offering his love and prayers to Bhagwan in the form of an instrumental music program. He is a disciple of late Sri R. Subbaraju, who was instrumental in introducing mandolin in the field of Indian classical music. For more than two decades, Sri Raju has been performing in various sabhas of Chennai and other major cities of India. Sri Raju has given several international concerts and won many prestigious awards and titles like Kanchi Kamakoti Peetham Asthana Vidwan, Yuva Kala Bharati from Bharat Kalachar, Shruti Laya Samrat from Saraswati Gana Sabha, Kadalur, Tamil Nadu. He is also an A-grade artist at the All India Radio, Chennai. This evening, he'll be accompanied by his wife, Srimati U. Nagamani, on mandolin. Having received her training from Sri U.P. Raju, she has emerged as one of the most talented female mandolin artists playing Carnatic classical music. She is an A-grade artist at the All India Radio Chennai and has won several prestigious awards and titles like Yuva Kala Bharati, Ambujam Krishna Award for Excellence in Music, to name a few. Way back in the year 1994, she was blessed with an opportunity to perform in front of her beloved Bhagwan during his birthday celebrations. The next accompanying artist is Kalaimamani Vaikam R. Gopal Krishnan on Ghatam, a disciple of his father, late Vaikam R. Ramaswamy Iyer, and Mridangam Vidwan Karekudi R. Chandramouli. Sri Gopal Krishnan is known for his mellifluous, dynamic, and aesthetically aggressive style of percussion. He has accompanied some of the greatest leading artists of our country and is top A-grade artist in Ghatam. He has got several awards and titles like Mrud Bandha Nadamani, Asthana Vidwan of Kanchi Kamakoti Peetham, Kalema Mani from Tamil Nadu government, Sangeet Mani, and Laya Vadhya Shiromani. On Mridangam, this evening we have Shertalai R. Anant Krishnan, disciple of Vidwan late K. R. Bhaskar Kurup and Vidwan Sri M. Balasubramanyam. He has accompanied some of the leading artists of Carnatic music and also performed Jugalbandhi concerts with Hindustani musicians. Sri Anant Krishnan has won several prestigious titles and awards like Asthana Vidwan of Kanchi Kamakoti Peetham, Best Mridangist Award from Madras Music Academy, to name a few. He is currently employed at the All India Radio as the top A-grade artist. We also have Sri U. Jay Vigneshwar on mandolin, son and student of Sri U.P. Raju and Srimati U. Nagamani. He is a 6th standard student of Chinmaya Vidyalaya, Virugambakkam, Chennai. At a tender age of 10, Sri Jaya Vigneshwar has already given more than 25 solo mandolin performances at various religious centers and music festivals. Please welcome Sri U.P. Raju and his team of fellow musicians. Sai Ram.
4: Om Sai Ram. Iroju Mottamodatiga Mahaganapati Ragam Nata Chatusrajati Ekatalam, composition of Sri Muthuswami Dikshitar. Om Sai Ram.

0: Saidam, you were listening to a mandolin concert by Sri U.P. Raju and team during the Aradhana Mahotsavam on 24th April 2016.
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Om Shri Sai Ram, placing our collective pranams at the lotus feet of our beloved Swami, respected elders, brothers and sisters, Sai Ram to one and all. Standing in this sacred Kulwanth Hall, every corner reminds of His love. It also reminds us of Swami's simple yet profound message that I am with you, in you, around you, always. With immense gratitude and reverence, we humbly realize that we all have been blessed to be a part of Swami's centenary celebrations, a once-in-a-lifetime opportunity that has been bestowed on us by His infinite grace. The past few months were marked with many commemorative events. This was also a period when devotees across Delhi NCR state came together to honor Swami's universal message of love, service, and self-transformation through a wide variety of activities in the areas of spiritual, education, and service. We recognize that Sri Satya Sai Seva organizations exist to help each one of us make our lives His message. In the spiritual wing, devotees came together through bhajans, study circles, Akhand Bhajans and Nagar Sankirtans. The beautiful offering of Sai Gananamrutam, 100 hours of bhajan at the start of this year, saw more than 170 singers from across India participate in Delhi. Online study circle called Life is a Game Played on the themes of Anchor in the Present, Act with Detachment and Draw from Inner Strength reminded us that spirituality is not confined to the prayer halls, but must find expression in every moment of our lives. Sai Swaranjali was another initiative to build next generation of singers. 20 identified Balvikas young children are currently being mentored by the youth bhajan singers who are sitting in front of you. The same young singers are offering today's program called Dil Se Dil Tak, both in the morning and in the evening, today in the Kulwanth Hall. In the Seva wing, Bhagwan blessed us to serve the needy through Narayan Seva, medical Seva, blood donation camps, adult vaccination initiatives, and youth service activities. The state bought a new food van, which went along with the Prema Pravahini Radham in the state for full 100 days, ensuring that every afternoon a Narayan Seva was conducted along with the Radham in the state. One of the most memorable blessings of this year was Sri Satya Sai Run and Ride, where more than 9,000 citizens of the state joined together to spread Bhagwan's universal message of love, unity and human values. It was heartening to witness how Swami's message continues to inspire the society far beyond the reaches of our organization. On the education wing, our Balvikas children continue to blossom in character and devotion. Outreach programs for schools were done in the form of competitions. Prithvi, the painting competition, Voice of Sai, the singing competition, Mother Earth, the declamation competition. We also have started Gurukul Learning Hub. Workshops are held every second Saturday to train new Balvikas gurus. Vidyashilp scholarships are being given out to the needy Balvikas children to further their studies. Bhagwan also blessed Delhi NCR with opportunities to take His message to the wider community through participation in World Book Fair, outreach programs, parenting workshop in schools, and Life is a Game Played program, a College Connect program running in the state for the last 14 years. We experienced firsthand that when we work with purity of intention, Bhagwan Himself opens doors that we could never have imagined. A new code that we developed in Delhi was Dream and Pray. Dream and pray. Let us all dream what we as devotees want to offer to Swami
and then sincerely pray to Him so that our efforts may blossom into reality. No. Today, Delhi NCR State concluded their annual 8-day Parthi Seva, and I want to share 3 stories with you all today here. A team of doctors and paramedics were working round the clock taking care of Sevadals and the ashram inmates. They averaged around 300 patients every day. They were able to bring back smiles and health to everybody. The second story I want to share is a story of a father and a son who were doing duty at the primary school gate. And on the night when we went to give chai and biscuits to them, I met the father. The father knew none other than the Balvikas guru of the son. He doesn't know anybody else in the organization. He doesn't know the district president. He doesn't even know the state president. So, I think what it brought out, 2 amazing things. I did ask him a question that you are placed outside of the ashram. Are you not missing the bhajans and the darshans? He said, and these words are something to remember. He said, "Nahi, at the end of the seva, I get a darshan and a prasadam. That is good enough for me." So here is a devotee. So here is a devotee for whom the organization is a bridge between Swami and himself and nothing more. And for him, no, his relationship with Swami was direct. I think that is something that we all need to imbibe. The third story that I want to share with you all is of a devotee who was sharing his prayer of Swami with me. He said, "Please let me complete my half century before I bow out." I didn't understand what it meant. Then I realized he was in his 70s and has done 45 Parthi Sevas till date. He was praying to Swami that I want to complete half century before you call me back to your lotus feet. That was his love for Swami. These stories remind us of only one basic, that Swami measures and wants transformation, not activities. While these activities are visible and important, the true offering lies in self-transformation. A Narayan Seva is successful if it reduces our ego. A Balvikas class is successful if the guru becomes a better human being. A bhajan is successful if it fills our heart with love. And a medical camp is successful if we are able to see God in every patient. Sorry. The 3 wings of our organization beautifully complement each other. Spirituality purifies the heart. Education enlightens the mind. And seva sanctifies the hands. When the heart, the hand, the head work together, a complete human being emerges. That perhaps is what Bhagwan's vision is for each and every one of us. As we enter into the second century of His advent, may we move away from activity to awareness, from participation to transformation, from doing His work to becoming His instruments. On behalf of all members of Delhi NCR Sai family, we offer our heartfelt gratitude to Swami, elders, and every volunteer which we know whose silent sacrifices continue to strengthen the Bhagwan's mission. Our humble prayer in the last is, Swami, may we never seek recognition, only your acceptance. May every thought be pure, every word be loving, every action become an offering at divine lotus feet. Use us as your instruments in spreading your message so that at the end of it, we become worthy of being called Bangaru by you. No. So let me just end by saying, Swami, dil ki har dhadkan, Dilli ki har dil, keval aapke liye aur aapke pyar ke liye dhadakta hai. Jai Sai Ram.

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1: 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Sairam, dear listeners, and welcome to our fresh series, Vintage Sai Bhajan's Classroom. Over the years, the Radio Sai Bhajan Classroom, which started as a 10-minute program, had so many elements added to it year after year, and now it is a 45-minute program, and actually we can even extend it to make it a program for an hour or more. But we would like to maintain this 45 minutes duration bracket and see how effectively we can use these 45 minutes to convey more about a bhajan. Till now we were taking up bhajans which are commonly sung in Prashanthanilayam, and we will continue to do this in the future, but after a break. For the next 9 weeks, we now have Vintage Sai Bhajan's Classroom. There are so many beautiful bhajans which were sung in the yesteryears and have been, in a way, sleeping for years now. And we felt if we do not do anything about them now, probably they will be dead and lost to the coming generation of Sai devotees and bhajan enthusiasts. Besides, they are also very melodious compositions, and why miss the chance to relish in their sweetness? So, we start on this new journey of discovering 9 beautiful golden olden melodies. We begin with a bhajan dedicated to Lord Ganesha.
2: Pahi pahi gajanana.
1: Brother Srinivasulu will now spell out the lyrics clearly and then sing the tune for us. And we will also listen to him share about the importance of this new series. That will come up towards the end of the program. So let's get started with the lyrics.
3: Pahi pahi gajanana, Parvati tanaya gajanana, Mushika vahana gajanana, Modaka hasta gajanana, Chamara karna gajanana, Vilambita sutra gajanana.
1: So those are the simple lyrics of this bhajan, and now Brother Srinivasulu and Anirudh will give us a demonstration of its lovely tune.
3: This bhajan is being sung in the scale C sharp pancham.

0: So that is how this beautiful Ganesha melody flows, and you heard it in the voice of Brother Srinivasulu, followed by Brother Anirudh. And to tell us more about this bhajan, its swaras and the raga, Anirudh is here with us in the studios. So tell us, Anirudh, what are your thoughts on the structure of this bhajan?
1: As you rightly mentioned, it was so blissful listening to Brother Srinivasulu and his sweet rendition of this beautiful bhajan. I was just thoughtless, actually. So coming back to this, exploring the raga of this bhajan, this beautiful melody is based on rag Hamsadhwani in the Carnatic classical music, in the both streams of music. And it's a very bright raga. It's used in the music concerts as a beginning raga. Many of the Ganesha compositions on Lord Ganesha are there in this raga. Like, Vatapi Ganapatim Bhajeham. And in fact, many Ganesha bhajans are also there.

0: which is closest to this.
1: Yes.
0: Pahi pahi gajanana. And if you observe this raga, it has sa re shudri ga shudga pa ni shudni

0: I'm actually reminded of a beautiful song which we used to sing in front of Swami, and the song is Deva Namo Deva Pavan Guna Gana Bhava. It's a beautiful song in Hamsadhwani. I think we must listen to the most beautiful part is that the initial alap, and Brother Ravi Kumar often sings this song in front of Swami. So let's just listen to that song.
1: Sure.

0: Amazing. It really reminded of those times when Bhagwan used to ask him to sing special songs whenever there were guests. And, you know, this is to reverberate in the cycle with all.
1: Yeah.
0: Beautiful. And this Ganesha Bhajan is in the same raga. So let's go on and explore how the swaras play out in this bhajan.
1: Yeah. So let's take the first line. Pahi Pahi Gajanana.

0: It's beautiful to listen to the notes of the bhajan where you stand on every note.
1: Yeah, and you would have observed that, you know, most of the lines of this bhajan is in sa.
0: Yes.
1: I was just counting how many times we are singing sa. Sa, yes. Sa, sa, ni, pa, sa, sa, sa. Yeah. So it's more of, it is reminding us that, you know, we better stand on that sa.
0: Yes. It's all about steadiness. So yeah. Tell us about the beat of the bhajan.
1: The beat of this beautiful melody is 8 beat. And the count is 1, 2, 3, 4. 1, 2, 3, 4.

0: that gives us a good idea of the beat, and we already discussed the ragas of this beautiful new offering to Lord Ganesha. Thank you so much, Anirudh and Anand.
1: Thank you, Vishu.
2: Sairam.
0: Sairam.
3: It's time now to move on from the technicalities of this bhajan to its essential core. And Brother Srinivasulu will help us in this endeavor. In fact, over a conversation, he now shares why this series is so significant for the Sai devotee community and also recalls moments of learning about Sai bhajans that he has imbibed directly from Bhagwan. The instances where Swami has personally guided him about bhajan singing and about those elements of bhajan singing that one must be very particular about. And finally, he will also dwell specifically on the Ganesh bhajan we have taken up for this episode. Brother Srinivasulu joined Swami's college in the 80s, and since then he has stayed on in Prashantanilayam and currently serves in the publication division of Sri Satya Sai Sadhana Trust. Most importantly, he is one of the most precious and valued members of the Prashanti Mandir Bhajan Group. Sairam Brother Srinivasulu, and a warm welcome to this fresh episode of Vintage Bhajan Classroom.
2: Sairam Brother Bishu.
3: Actually, I'm so happy that you are here today for this initial episode of this new series, because you are someone who has really encouraged us, supported us in this endeavor. You are someone who feel very strongly about reliving some of the bhajans of the yesteryears, and thanks to you that we do at times hear some of those golden olden melodies. So tell us, brother, what is your take on the vintage Sai bhajans? Why do you feel so much that we really need to revive these bhajans?
2: Yeah, of late I observed that bhajans have become repetitive, and almost every bhajan is repeated at least once in 10 days. So I think recently, regarding this, when we were having discussion in our bhajan group, this idea of reviving old bhajans came up. In the 90s, when I was a waiting boy, Mohan Rao sir used to sing some excellent bhajans in the mornings, which Bhagwan used to really enjoy listening to. Those days, there were no mics in the morning bhajan, and as you know, students cannot attend morning bhajans. So therefore, some of the compositions of Mohan Rao sir are forgotten now, nobody knows. So I thought I can share with you some of the bhajans which are still fresh in my memory, and hopefully include them in our regular bhajans.
3: So can you please maybe recall some of those bhajans?
2: Yeah, sure.

0: This is one Rama bhajan that comes to my mind immediately. And one more bhajan. Narayana, Hari Narayana, Nanda Govinda Ananda Narayana.
1: Beautiful.
0: Yeah.
1: Actually, all these bhajans, if I'm not wrong, were short, isn't it?
0: Yeah, those bhajans were very short and sweet.
1: Yeah, short, sweet and crisp. And they were filled with namavalis, isn't
0: true,
1: it?
0: True, true. Because, you know, Bhagavan always used to emphasize that we should sing only those bhajans which everyone can easily follow.
1: Hmm.
0: I remember when someone sang a complicated bhajan, at the end of that session, Bhagavan chided him saying, aise gana kacheri mein ga sakta hai.
1: Oh, okay.
0: Meaning, yeah, these such songs should be sung in concerts, musical concerts, and not in regular bhajans.
1: Hmm.
0: Because it will be difficult for people to follow.
1: So it's about collective singing.
0: Yes, yes. So being a close devotee of Bhagavan, I think Mohan Rao sir learnt his lessons from Bhagavan himself. And that is why his compositions like Govinda Gopala Prabhu Giridhari, this one, then Chitta Chora Yashoda Kabal, very famous bhajan now, they are all very simple and sweet. And I think that is what made him dear to our Bhagavan.
1: Amazing. And if you think about these compositions, there is this special attribute of these golden old melodies that they were actually sung physically in front of Bhagavan.
0: Yeah.
1: Isn't it?
0: Yes, yes. They have got his direct approval, you can say.
1: They have got direct approval.
0: Yes,
1: because someone can say that, you know, if you want to increase the bhajan repertoire, you can always introduce new bhajans.
0: Compose new bhajans.
1: Compose new bhajans now.
0: Yeah.
1: I mean, while I think that is also welcome, but...
0: bhajans which are already sung in Swami's presence earlier, physical presence.
1: Yes. Definitely. I think they have their own charm and they have the divine signature. No, you don't have to even think or assume.
0: Yeah, people have seen Swami enjoying those bhajans.
1: Yes, physically Swami enjoying those bhajans. And in fact, those days, of course, we hear that in the earlier era, like in the 60s and 70s, bhajans used to be not for half an hour or 40 minutes. They used to be longer sessions, isn't it?
0: Yeah. But in 90s, I think after I completed my studies and started waiting here, and bhajans used to be for almost just 20 minutes in the morning. Bhajans used to start at 9, and by 9:20 they would end. Usually at 9:20, Swami would himself push his footstool under his chair, thus signaling the end of bhajans.
1: Yes.
0: And normally the old student sitting right in front of Swami would have the privilege of helping Swami.
1: Yes.
0: Helping
1: Swami. I think that was such a blessing. That's why I remember.
0: Yeah.
1: I mean, that was one of the big motivations for waiting
0: people.
1: Boys, right?
0: Yes, yes.
1: Boys who were waiting to get directions from Bhagavan about...
0: directly in front of Bhagavan.
1: Absolutely.
0: Yeah.
1: For their future course of action in life. You get this chance to sit right under
0: his nose.
1: I mean, literally.
0: Yeah.
1: And as it is 9:20, generally Bhagavan
0: will signal
1: he raises his feet,
0: the boys
1: can, you know, push
0: the
1: footstool
0: behind. And aarti would be given. Aarti so by 9:20, 9:25, bhajans would be.
1: And in those days, Swami himself used to light the aarti, isn't it?
0: Oh, you're right. Yes.
1: Yes.
0: Bhagavan himself.
1: I think sometime in the, perhaps late 80s and 90s, Swami used to himself light. And then later on, you know, the Pujari
0: was doing it actually.
1: Pujari.
0: I think in 90s Pujari only was doing it, I think.
1: Mm-hmm.
0: I didn't see Swami lighting the... Maybe during Akhanda Bhajan, Swami should do that.
1: Swami should do that.
0: Personally.
1: Hmm. I remember my student days in the 90s in Vrindavan, you know, after the bhajan session, when you go up to Bhagwan, you know, one of them offers a rose and the other person offers the aarti plate.
0: And Swami would himself light the...
1: Would himself light.
0: Correct.
1: So, when you had all those beautiful moments of intense proximity with the Lord, actually.
0: True.
1: And the bhajan sessions had, the bhajan group had the privilege of sitting right
0: very close
1: at the forefront of all the gathering. Yes. And you had the chance to actually see the reaction of Bhagavan to the bhajans. Isn't it? If you introduce a new bhajan, you could actually see at close quarters.
0: Yes, if the pronunciation is not proper, Swami would immediately correct sometimes.
1: Mm. Yeah, you remember any instances of that nature? So when Bhagavan was very particular about, as you mentioned,
0: I think someone was singing Paritishwara. Paritishwara Satyam, that bhajan, somebody was saying Paritishwara.
1: Mm-hmm.
0: Then then Swami is telling it's not Pariti, it is Parti.
1: Yeah,
0: Partishvara.
1: Okay. So I think just like when people break the word Krishna, also Kirishana,
0: Krishna, yeah.
1: Swami used to not approve of it.
0: Yes, yes. Swami many times he corrected boys. It is not Krishna, it is Krishna, something Krishna. Like that. Yeah, Krishna.
1: And I think we have seen Bhagwan being very particular about the pronunciation of so many words like this.
0: Yes, yes. And one more bhajan was there. Rama Krishna Hari Mukunda Murari. When this bhajan was being sung, Swami was not in the bhajan hall, he was in the interview room. Then immediately Swami told one brother who was with Swami at that time, It is not Hari. See, there's the pronunciation is wrong. It should be Hari. Rama Krishna Hari.
1: Oh, they were just trying to make it musical.
0: Yeah, to fit, you know, that beat, maybe.
1: To fit within the beat, you know, so, elongating a particular word.
0: Then Swami said it should not be Hari, it should be Hari. Then when this was conveyed to the boy later on, then they corrected it and started singing it as Rama Krishna Hari Jai Jai Mukunda Murari Panduranga Hari Jai Jai Panduranga Hari Hari.
1: So that Hari comes as one word. But I think that is so important because Sanskrit is such a coded language.
0: Yes.
1: I mean, just by adding a little...
0: Yeah, the meaning also may change.
1: Meaning will also probably change.
0: Yes, yes.
1: You know, Hari is different from Hari.
0: Hari, definitely. Definitely. That's why Swami is very particular about this.
1: Like Rama is different from Rama.
0: Rama,
1: Rama actually is the name of a lady.
0: Yes.
1: And Rama is...
0: Lord Rama.
1: Lord Rama. And in fact, in English, you write both of them as R-A-M-A.
0: Correct.
1: It's very difficult to distinguish.
0: Yeah.
1: And at least so in the bhajans, when all the words, I mean, 90% of the words are Sanskrit words.
0: Okay.
1: And I think that's why perhaps Swami...
0: We have to be very
1: careful
0: in regard to our pronunciation.
1: Mm-hmm. And what are the other facets which Bhagwan was very particular about, you know, when you think about bhajan singing?
0: Like in bhajans, you know, we should extol various names and forms of God.
1: Yes.
0: Like if somebody is singing a Krishna bhajan, next bhajan should not be again a Krishna bhajan. It should be Rama or Shiva, something like that.
1: Mm-hmm.
0: So Swami wanted... all names and forms, all the deities to be covered in bhajan.
1: In a bhajan session.
0: Yeah, in a bhajan session.
1: Yes.
0: And he was very particular about this Sarvadharma bhajans also.
1: I think that happened also sometime in the 90s, isn't it?
0: Even 90s. That. Maybe in 90s. I think I have seen in 90s only.
1: Hmm. Swami became, he was very particular that
0: Sarvadharma bhajans should be sung.
1: Should be
0: and,
1: part of the...
0: Yeah.
1: Yes. Because when you look at Bhagwan's mission, you know, there are these five principal things when it comes to his message, Satya, Dharma, Shanti, Prema, Ahimsa.
0: Yeah.
1: And him being the sole director of the destiny of people of all faiths.
0: Faiths, exactly.
1: All the five major religions. I think those two things came prominently and he wanted every bhajan session.
0: True, because in the devotees, some may be devotees of Krishna, someone may like Rama.
1: Yes.
0: So they wanted, everybody should be satisfied.
1: And that is so true, isn't it?
0: Yeah.
1: You know, someone will be sitting there thinking of his favorite Hanuman or his favorite Durga and a bhajan is sung, you immediately connect to the Lord. Yeah, it's so fantastic. Amazing. And, you know, you were talking about Mohan Rao sir. And of course you had Raja Reddy sir of the earlier times and all. But, and of course I have also had the opportunity to see Mohan Rao sir, but you are someone who had the chance to actually learn bhajans from him and sing along with him for so many years in the morning bhajan sessions. So when you think about his personality, you know, what comes to your mind? Because he was such an inspirational figure.
0: Yeah, yeah. Really. As a waiting boy, when I was attending morning bhajans in the 90s, I had the opportunity to learn many valuable lessons with regard to bhajans from our Mohan Rao sir. He was an ardent devotee. What impressed me most was his childlike simplicity, implicit faith in Swami, and the intense bhava with which he used to render the bhajans. As we all know, Bhagwan is bhava priya, and therefore he used to enjoy sir's bhajans immensely.
1: Mm.
0: Though he was such a senior devotee, singing bhajans for more than 3 decades, he used to move very closely with all of us, sharing his knowledge and experience. He was not just a great bhajan singer, but he was also a wonderful composer.
1: Yes, and we have now so many
0: some of his compositions
1: we are now deliberating.
0: We will try to revive them.
1: And he also used to regularly attend the Nagar Sankirtan, isn't it?
0: He was the leading Nagar Sankirtan also in the morning. Very regular he was.
1: Hmm. And you used to also attend the Nagar.
0: I used to attend those days.
1: And I think, and that is how I think so many bhajans of Mohan Rao sir has seeped into you. And you used to have the same Shruti. I remember you used to have all the bhajans in the same Shruti.
0: Yeah, Mohanrao sir is just keep the Shruti. He didn't know how to play harmonium. So he used to just keep Shruti. And only in one Shruti we used to sing all bhajans. In a given session.
1: And you have all the old timers who prefer that stability in the Shruti in a bhajan session.
0: Yes, sir.
1: And I think when I was speaking to Iradi sir, he was saying, you know, that way, you know, it helps the devotee of those times, you know, they felt that, you know, you are in a particular level and there's not so much of fluctuation.
0: Okay.
1: Of various Shrutis and, you know, so in some ways it helped them to connect with Bhagwan better.
0: Yeah.
1: Beautiful. And I think we really need to revive so many bhajan, not only of Mohan Rao sir, but of so many other singers of yesteryears, isn't it?
0: Yeah, really. There may be many elderly people here who may help us in reviving those bhajans.
1: And that will be such a valuable addition to the ocean of Sai bhajans. Yes, it is an ocean.
0: Hopefully, with his blessings, we'll be able to do that.
1: Yes, sir. And talking about the bhajan of the we have taken up for this classroom, this Ganesha bhajan that we have decided to start this series with.
0: And one more point I remember, Swami used to say, like, there should not be too much gap between one bhajan and the other. Like, when you sing the bhajan in the same Shrutis, in the same Shruti, when we sing all the bhajans, it is easy to start the next bhajan.
1: Yeah.
0: Instead of waiting for the bhajan person to change the Shruti and then...
1: Yeah, then, you know, readjust.
0: Some gap will be there. Yeah, Swami always used to say, there should not be that much gap. It should be immediate.
1: Should not give a chance even for the mind to wander even those 2-3 seconds.
0: So maybe that's why they used to prefer singing all bhajans in the same Shruti.
1: You can immediately start. Yes. I think even now, if you see in the later years, Swami was very particular also that the person who is playing harmonium gives a nice lead to the singer to start, so that it does not take time, you know,
0: for him to
1: start, so that, you know, otherwise it will take time for the Shruti to sink into him and then start the bhajan.
0: Yes, yes.
1: So he wanted that, you know, the harmonium provides such fantastic support that, you know, even if the bhajan is a completely different raga and different Shruti, the other person effortlessly should start.
0: Correct.
1: Yes, I think that is so important for Bhagwan. So, as I was talking about our bhajan on Lord Ganesha, and you are someone who has dwelt on so many bhajans, and in fact you are someone whom I call many times to know the meaning of so many words in the bhajan. So, what are your thoughts on the different attributes of Lord Ganesha that we describe in this bhajan? You have Pahi Pahi Gajanana, where we are asking Lord Ganesha to protect us, isn't it? Pahi Pahi Gajanana. And then the next line you have Parvati Tanaya Gajanana.
0: Parvati Tanaya, the first two lines are fairly simple and easily can be understood. The third one is Mushika Vahana Gajanana. Swami gives the inner meaning, saying Mushika symbolizes ignorance. So Ganesha is the one who has subdued the ignorance.
1: Yes.
0: When you surrender to him, he removes your ignorance.
1: And he subdues our animal traits.
0: Yes.
1: Animal tendencies.
0: Yes.
1: Then you have Modaka Hasta Gajanana.
0: Yeah, Modaka.
1: In fact, you are someone whom I call many times to know the meaning of so many words in the bhajan. So, what are your thoughts on the different attributes of Lord Ganesha that we describe in this bhajan? You have Pahi Pahi Gajanana, where we are asking.

0: tendencies. Yes. Then you have Modaka Hasta Gajanana. No?
1: Yeah, Modaka, we say they are very, Ganesha is very fond of Modakas.
0: Yes.
1: That's what we offer to him on his, on the Vinayak Chaturthi Day.
0: Vinayak Chaturthi Day. And, and Bhagwan, of course, in his discourses has gone on at length explaining the
1: inner significance of the Modaka.
0: Modaka.
1: Oh, yeah. I have not heard.
0: No, in, please. In the sense that, how Bhagwan has mentioned the way Modaka is cooked. Uh-huh. How it is
1: okay, it's beneficial for our health.
0: For our health. And, and I think through that facet, you know, Bhagwan was giving those lessons of healthy living.
1: Correct, correct.
0: You know, because that,
1: correct.
0: That does not have oil, it is steam cooked.
1: Cooked, correct. And easy to digest.
0: Easy to digest.
1: Correct.
0: And I think those are the aspects which are eternal precepts for a healthy...
1: life.
0: Correct. Yeah, healthy life, life, a healthy food habits.
1: Correct.
0: Yes.
1: Correct, correct.
0: And then you have Chamara Karna Gajanana, and perhaps it refers to the huge ears, isn't it?
1: Yes.
0: The Chamara is the fan.
1: Fan.
0: And yeah. So it's like fan-shaped huge ears.
1: Yes, it just describes the physical features of Vinayaka, but there must be some underlying meaning, definitely.
0: Absolutely. Yeah. You know, Bhagwan also, of course, in one discourse, Swami says that, you know, you have the huge ears. You know why?
1: To drive away something negative and...
0: Take only
1: all
0: positive.
1: The positive things.
0: Yeah, take only the positive and drive away the negative.
1: Yes, that's what I have
0: I think
1: said.
0: There is always, I think, when you think about it deeply, every manifestation of the deity in a particular form is completely imbued with significance because...
1: definitely.
0: It is something that has come out of a bhava.
1: Correct.
0: Isn't
1: that's
0: it?
1: That's why Swami always says you should understand the inner meaning of the rituals that you perform.
0: Yes, yes. I think only then the ritual will become spiritual.
1: Spiritual, yeah. Other it remains a mechanical exercise.
0: Mechanical exercise, yes. And then you have Vilambita Sutra Gajanana.
1: Vilambita, I heard it's a long trunk.
0: Yes.
1: One who has a long trunk.
0: Long trunk. And of course, sutra, perhaps one meaning is thread.
1: Thread.
0: But I think perhaps here it refers to, you know, like a long flowing thread.
1: His trunk is,
0: That trunk.
1: To describe the long trunk,
0: yes.
1: They would have used this.
0: Use the analogy of perhaps a thread.
1: A thread.
0: Yeah, but I think these are all those facets that make Ganesha look so fascinating and such a delightful form of the Lord for everyone.
1: Yes.
0: And one thing that we have always seen is Bhagwan emphasizing on adoration of Lord Vinayaka as the Vignaharta, as the one who will remove our obstacles. And he made it a mandatory practice that...
1: To start bhajans with Ganesh bhajan.
0: Yes, always.
1: Bhajan sessions.
0: Yes, and Vedam also always starts with prostrations to Lord Ganesha. Ganesha. And
1: we have Ganesh temple right in front of...
0: yes, as soon as someone enters Prashantam on both the gates, whether it is Gopuram gate or the Ganesh gate. Yes, yeah. I think all those are... of course, someone can say that, you know, all God is one. Why we have to offer worship separately? And I think at some level, that is perhaps true. I mean, ultimately, it is just one universal consciousness which takes up different cups. Every deity is one cup of consciousness. But I think if the ancients have laid this for us, and if Bhagwan also seconded this, and, you know, he ensured
1: that we
0: follow this, and there is some merit in this project which... Perhaps, which is beyond our understanding now.
1: Correct.
0: But there is merit in doing it.
1: Definitely.
0: And you know, praying to Lord Ganesha just so that we get that understanding, to understand him derive a benefit from him and benefit to
1: Bhagwan says, God assumes the form that we attribute to him.
0: Absolutely.
1: If we say, if we worship Bhagwan in the form of Ganesha, he'll appear to us as Ganesha.
0: Ganesha. Yes.
1: It's based on our own
0: and
1: feelings.
0: And just like every person is different, every mind is different.
1: Different. They have different tastes.
0: They have different tastes. So that's why we have in Indian culture this plethora of gods and goddesses suiting to everyone's taste. Yes. What it needs is sincerity. I think just be sincere to whichever form and then you will get
1: feeling. The intense feeling
0: bhava.
1: Bhava matters ultimately.
0: Bhava. Yes, absolutely. As you mentioned, in Mohan Rao sir also was... could earn that much of grace because of the bhava.
1: Bhava only. Really.
0: Wonderful, sir. Thank you so much.
1: I know Sairam Bishu, thank you.
0: I cannot keep you here for very long.
1: No, thank you for the opportunity. Sairam Bishu.
0: But I just hope that with your support and divine blessings, we will have many more seasons of this... vintage bhajan classroom so that, you know, we can increase our bhajan repertoire and offer these bhajans to the Lord. Thank you so much.
1: Thank you.

Serum, serum. So that was Brother Srinivasulu, one of the senior-most members of the Prashanti Mandir Bhajan group, who has been singing in the Divine Presence since the 80s. And it's time now to listen to this entire bhajan along with proper following and instruments as it happens in any normal bhajan session.

Dear listeners, Sai Ram from Prashanthinilayam, the most happening place on the planet. And today is April 27th, 2023. The day that always, to me, brings back very difficult memories. Because it was on this day that Bhagwan's physical frame was lowered onto Mother Earth. And until this day, personally, I never believed that the Sri Sathya Sai avatar had decided to draw the curtains. It was a very painful moment, and it was a moment which took a lot of introspection, reflection, and inner conversation to come to terms with. And it is for this reason that this day remains a day when I personally re-evaluate where I am, and I take stock of my progress. I relive that moment and I think about everything that Bhagwan means to me. And when I think about it, there are so many in the Prashanthinilayam ashram and elsewhere who after this day continued to serve, and they continue to serve, and they continue to carry on the legacy. They continue to work with double the energy and vigor. They continue to serve as if Bhagwan is with them every moment. They never miss a day of coming to Mandir because they know Bhagwan is there. They never slacken in any of their duties because they know it was how when Bhagwan was there, and this is how it will be when Bhagwan is not there in his physical form, because Bhagwan is always there. And one such soul is Ramon Rao sir, about whom I have been speaking for the last few weeks. Someone who has served for more than 4 decades in the Sri Sathya Sai Higher Secondary School, mentoring young minds, chiseling their thoughts and recreating out of them beautiful souls whose hearts brim with love for God and whose hands are ever willing to serve someone in need. Ramon Rao sir says, Bhagwan took care of all my physical needs, whether it is my stay, my food. But it is not just that. Once you decide to dedicate yourself to Bhagwan, Swami looks after every little thing of your life, and of course, your spiritual growth. Living with God is education, living for God is sacrifice, and living in God is spirituality. For him, to stay in Prashanthinilayam and to begin every day of his life with the darshan of Bhagwan, and to spend his time serving the students of his institution, was living in heaven. Bhagwan had told the teachers that all these students are like your prema putras. They are your children. They are the children born out of pure love of your hearts. And Ramon Rao sir just entrusted himself to the students. He was very much involved also in various publications. With time, he got involved in the publication division of Sri Sathya Sai Sadhana Trust. When Sri Gandikota Subbarao, the son of the doyen of Vedic scholar Sri Gandikota Subramania Shastri, passed away, then Ramon Rao sir became one of the reviewers of the books in the Sri Sathya Sai Books and Publication Trust later on, which was called as Publication Division of Sri Sathya Sai Sadhana Trust. So his passion to serve, his commitment to do something for Bhagwan, always received approbation from Bhagwan. And the convener of the publication trust at that time had taken 10 names to Bhagwan to be the reviewer of books. And in that list, he had included Ramon Rao sir's name. When he prayed to Bhagwan to select a suitable candidate, Swami ticked his name. So imagine how fulfilling and how rewarding this journey of serving Bhagwan has been for this blessed soul.
someone who loves reading, someone who loves encouraging, someone who loves writing, someone who is well versed with the Sai literature. So he always feels beholden to Bhagwan for that greatest blessing that Swami gave him, to be ever engaged and swim in Sai literature. And even as he was serving Bhagwan, Swami ensured that all his needs, all his family responsibilities are also taken care of. We know that Swami says, if you dedicate yourself to me, what, just this generation, for 7 generations I will look after you. And that is what we see any number of instances. If you say, take the case of Ramon Rao, say Swami allowed his parents, his brothers and sisters all to come to Prashantinilayam, and he showered immense love in full measure on them. He gave seats to his brothers in the then Ishwarama High School. His sisters got admission in the Anandpur Women's College. And his mother enjoyed the great good fortune of being a sevadal and cleaning the ashram, sweeping the ashram grounds and working in the canteen. She worked for hours together in the ashram canteen, cleaning the vessels, washing the plates there. She loved it. And Bhagwan knew how to reward her for her selfless, dedicated, incessant service and the deep love she had for Bhagwan. Because of the workload in the canteen, many times she would not get opportunity to even come for darshan. Sometimes she would come in the last minute for darshan and still squeeze herself a place in the darshan line, hungering for to see Swami. On one such occasion, when she came in the nick of time and she noticed a little space between two devotees and she managed to place herself there, Bhagwan, during the darshan rounds, came straight to her and stood in front of her and asked her to take Padnamaskaram. And that was enough to keep her going for days together. Swami would remember her and send silk saris on his birthdays through the ashram secretary. And Ramon Sai's mother would always say that, I have never worn a silk sari in my life. Only in Prashantinilayam I am blessed with the chance of wearing one. It is only because of the grace of my Sai. Swami knew how to keep the hearts of those who are filled with his name and his form, full with his grace. And he continues to do that in his own way, in his own inimitable way. As the mandir expanded and devotees started growing, Swami asked the family of Ramon Rao to stay in the Patha Mandiram. There were some rooms there, and there were very few rooms in the Prashantinilayam ashram. And there were so many guests who had come. So Swami requested them to move to the Patha Mandiram. And Patha Mandiram is the old mandir where Swami himself had stayed. That is the first mandir of Bhagwan. So they were very happy. They were very blessed to stay. Swami was so happy to give his own abode, his own temple. Swami gave it to Ramon Rao's family to stay. And Patha Mandiram was spacious. There was plenty of space there. So good ventilation, and it was very nice. The only problem there was they were afraid of snakes because of the nature of the area there. Sometimes they would notice snakes and they would always be a little concerned about seeing these reptiles. And so one day, Ramon Rao's mother wrote a letter to Bhagwan expressing her concern and said, Swami, oh Nagendra, you are the Nagabhushana, you are the lord of all these snakes and every being, please take care of us, because I don't know, some of the snakes might be venomous snakes, so Swami, please take care of my family staying there. And Ramon Rao says, from that day, not a single reptile showed its face after that. Not a single snake they noticed. As the entire family stayed in the Patha Mandiram. And talking about his father, Swami appointed him as a lecturer in the Department of English in Sri Sathya Sai Institute of Higher Learning after his retirement. And Swami granted an interview to the entire family, and his father confessed to Ramon Rao sir that when Bhagwan spoke to him, he felt as though his departed mother was speaking to him, because
that is the feeling he got, because Swami spoke to him with so much love and so much concern. He could not but think about his mother who loved him to no end. His two younger brothers were given admission in Bhagwan school. Swami, in his infinite compassion, granted them scholarship when they were students later on in his university. And both of them, they studied well, they distinguished themselves in academics. Swami gave admissions to his sisters in the Anandpur campus. Even there, Swami ensured that after their education, they had the opportunity to continue to be with Swami. And so they had the good fortune of serving as teachers in his institutions in Prashantadevam and in the Anandpur campus. So here was one soul who had dedicated his life to Bhagwan. And see how Bhagwan lifted the entire family and took over the burden of the entire clan, so to speak. All the sisters, all the brothers, mother, father, everyone was seeped in Sai love and busy in Sai work. And the family could not have asked for anything more. Swami says, I give you what you want so that you will want what I want to give you. So even as he looked after their physical needs and their worldly concerns, we know Bhagwan's focus is always on our spiritual growth. And that is what Bhagwan was always goading and guiding Ramun Rao sir towards. 1979, he recalls one incident when Bhagwan was walking amidst the students and giving personal attention to each and every student. In those days, any student could get up and tell Bhagwan about their problems, their parents, grandparents, anything. And Swami would so patiently and give all his time listening to every student who had something to convey to him. One day, Dr. Amarendra, the principal of the college, told Bhagwan that Ramun Rao sir would be addressing the students during the moral class on the ensuing Thursday. So Bhagwan came and looked intently at Ramun Rao sir and asked, what are you going to talk about? And so sir said, Swami, I would like to talk about Tagore's famous book, Gitanjali. And Bhagwan asked, what does Gitanjali speak about? And he said, Swami, it talks about man's yearning for God. Then Bhagwan said, does it say that God and man are different? And he said, Swami, in the initial poems, it does say that man should yearn for God. And then Bhagwan looked at Ramun sir's eyes and gave a powerful message. He said, man and God are not different. They are one and the same. When Rama asked Hanuman, what do you think of me? Hanuman said, on the physical plane, I think that you are the master and I am the servant. But on the mental plane, I think you are the object and I am just your reflection. But on the spiritual plane, I and you are one. Aham Dehasmi. Aham Jeevasmi. Aham Brahmasmi. Swami says, this is how one should think of God. God and man are one. They are not different. One has to travel from the physical plane to the mental plane to the spiritual plane. And Ramun Rao sir had got enough material to chew, contemplate, think and prepare himself for the talk. Bhagwan had given him the clue about what should be the tenor of his talk, how he should be conveying the loftiest of ideas into the young minds of Bhagwan's institutions. In fact, he says when he was speaking on this topic the next day in the moral class, the flowers which were kept on the photo of Bhagwan started falling. And right at that moment, there was some commotion outside. And to everyone's surprise, Bhagwan entered into the hall and he gazed at Ramun Rao sir and the students for some time. And then left. Imagine the thrill everyone felt with that sudden act of his presence and grace. And Swami letting him know that this is what I want you to convey. And if you convey this message, I will myself be there to ensure that this message gets instilled in the hearts of every student. In fact, in the evening, Bhagwan came to him again. Swami said, did you say that man and God are different?
as it is expressed in the poems of Gitanjali. And Ramon Rao said, didn't know what to say. And Bhagwan added, God and man are different, that even a washerman can say that. What we should learn and convey is both are same. Swami always says that I am reaction, reflection, resound. And Ramon Rao says he has experienced the truth of this statement so many times. Once during Krishna Janmashtami celebrations, the devotees, the students and the teachers had the opportunity of watching Bhagwan showering love on the cows of Gokulam. And during this time, sir was reading Bhagwan's discourses where he talks about Krishna's love for the Gopikas and the Gopalas of Brajabrindavan, the Brajbhumi. And sir had the habit of reading Bhagwan's writings and discourses every day after bhajan, sitting in a corner in the mandir. Krishna's love for the Pandavas, Krishna carrying the sandals of Draupadi, all these instances would touch his heart very deeply. In fact, so deeply that sitting in the mandir, tears would stream down his eyes. And he thought, being a teacher, how wonderful it would be to share these with my students, to tell them about Swami's love, to tell them about Sai Krishna's love for Gopikas, to tell them about how Pandavas always had God as the priority, to tell them how for Gopalas and Gopikas, their world was only one, and that was with Krishna's melody, Krishna's songs, Krishna's presence, Krishna's sport, Krishna's voice, Krishna's smile. And Ramon also was thinking Krishnashtami would be the best occasion to share with the students about all these beautiful stories of Krishna. And the students assembled in the higher secondary school to celebrate the function in their own way. And they were singing bhajans enthusiastically and they gave aarti. And the then principal of the higher secondary school, Sri Habbu, asked Ramon Rao sir to speak about Krishna on that occasion. And Ramon Rao sir took that occasion and he poured his heart out, sharing with the students the sweet saga of this love between Krishna and the Gopikas. And as his talk ended, again they saw Bhagwan's car driving in to the compound of the school. It was as if Bhagwan was telling, you wanted to share these stories with all the students, right? You wanted my blessings for it. You had this pure thought that all the students also should cultivate that kind of love for me. This is what I also want you to do. And I'm so happy that you are doing it. I'm here physically to let you know how much I love what you're doing. You had a pure thought. Here I am. I am reflection, reaction, resound of your every beautiful thought. So Ramon Rao sir, who always explored different ways of securing Bhagwan's proximity and ensuring that every student also experiences that closeness with Bhagwan, one day he earnestly wanted to meditate and he wondered how he should meditate. So one evening during darshan, he prayerfully asked Bhagwan, Swami, on whose form I should meditate? And Swami looked at him with a big smile on his face and Swami said, Ramyate iti Ramaha, which means, who is Rama? Rama is the one who delights you. So meditate on the form which delights you. So Ramon Rao sir took that clue, and since Swami's form was the dearest to him, it gave him immense delight. So he decided to meditate on Bhagwan's form. So he made it a point to every day sit in the bhajan hall during bhajans, and he would look at Bhagwan with intense concentration, keep staring at Bhagwan, gazing at him. But he saw that Swami didn't seem to be very delighted about it. On the other hand, Swami felt very uneasy when he kept looking at Bhagwan in that manner. And later, he says, I understood what was wrong, because Swami, in one of his discourses then, said, a devotee should look at one's Ishta Devata with love, not with mere concentration. You should not just stare at that Lord. You should pour your love into that form. And for Ramon Rao sir,
Bhagwan was his chosen deity, his Ishta Devata. In fact, other day, I was listening to the talk of Brother Sai Shravanam, who had the opportunity of being blessed by Bhagwan on so many occasions. In 2007, when Bhagwan visited Chennai, Swami went to their home and Swami inaugurated a studio, which is his place of work, he being a sound engineer. And on that occasion, when his father, his mother and his sister and everyone was there around Bhagwan, his father asked Swami something, because Swami kept saying, "What do you want? What do you want? What do you want?" And his father didn't want to say anything. Finally, he made a request to Swami and he said, "Swami, if you want to grant us something, please grant us this boon." They say that in a family, if for three generations they worship one particular deity, then that deity can become their Ishta Devata. It can become their chosen form of God for the family. And in our family, three generations, because Shravanam's grandfather also was a great devotee of Bhagwan. It is he who brought the entire family into Bhagwan's fold. For three generations, they have been devotees of Bhagwan, and the fourth generation, which was to come, he said, "Swami, we want that you should become the Ishta Devata for us. You should become the only God for our family. You should occupy the central place in the altar of our family and in the altar of the hearts of each one of us." And Swami, with a big smile, blessed them. I said, "Yes, Sri Satya Sai is your Ishta Devata from today. Sri Satya Sai is your family deity." And generally, when you have a family deity, you are supposed to visit that deity often. And Swami said, "Prashanti Nilayam is your sacred pilgrimage spot. And Sri Satya Sai, I bless you to be your Ishta Devata." For Ramon Rao sir also, Bhagwan was his Ishta Devata. And he had learnt to just focus only on Swami. So during bhajan time, he just didn't look at Swami. Now he started pouring his heart, pouring his love on Bhagwan. And that, he says, has been the greatest blessing for him. Because once you pour your love onto that beautiful form, you don't know how it comes back to you in a millionfold reaction, reflection, resound. Bhagwan says, "Of all the names that describe me, Prema Swarupa describes me the best, because he is nothing but love. To love without duty is divine, they say." So for him to just love Bhagwan and fill him with those springs of love sprouting from his heart became meditation. One day he asked Swami, "Swami, how can I improve my devotion?" And Swami said, "Express it. That's it." Then he started figuring out every way of expressing that love that he has for Bhagwan. It can be expressed in the form of prayer, penance, seva, writings, art, music. So he took that as a very important spiritual guideline from Bhagwan. And he started writing about Bhagwan, started speaking about Bhagwan, started sharing his experiences with students and teachers, started bringing out the magazine and offering it to Bhagwan, started doing seva, started serving the students working in the dining hall, in the dispensary. So he created enough avenues for every student to express their love for Bhagwan, even as that was his way of expressing his love for Bhagwan. Even as his personality blossomed, everyone around him too blossomed in love for Bhagwan. In fact, sir says, "I am myself surprised how Bhagwan brought out the best of talent from among the students and also from within me, as a writer or as a speaker or as a worker or as a director of dramas. I don't think I would have been able to do any of that. It is because I began to express my love for Bhagwan that Swami started to work through me." Even today, even as sir is on the other side of 75, so many students who meet him, they tell him, "Sir, we are so thankful to you, sir. When I was a student, it is you who took me close to Swami. You are
It was you who asked me to write an article. It was you who coaxed me to speak. It was you who inspired me to serve in the dining hall, in the dispensary. It was you who gave me the task of making a model for Bhagwan, and it is because of that model that I have so many timeless moments with Swami. It was you who gave me the chance to play a little role in the drama which you presented in front of him, and because of that, I have a gift that Bhagwan gave me which remains till today in my heart. Every time students meet him, they thank him for taking them close to him. And for him, that is the greatest satisfaction. Somebody received a chain, somebody received a photograph, somebody received a locket, somebody received a pad, somebody received a vibhuti, somebody received, everyone received one moment to cherish, a moment which continued to recreate them. He was very determined, sir was very determined that whatever he missed as a student in his life, his students should not miss. And that is the reason why he felt if all these students have to blossom, all I have to do is ensure that they experience more love of Bhagwan, that they become close to Swami, because once that happens, everything else happens automatically. And he had no qualms in asking forgiveness if he felt sometimes he was not living up to the expectations. But he always says, I am deeply indebted to my students who stood by me in our combined efforts to please Bhagwan. Without the cooperation and the devotion of the students, we would not have been able to do any of those things that we did in front of Bhagwan. Be it the dramas, the skits, the publications of the magazines, or those any number of cultural programs, the exhibitions. The devotees always would marvel at these expressions of students. They would always think, how do the students do this? And they would say, these magnificent and incredible things happen only in Bhagwan's institutions. It happens only with Swami's students and teachers. And for Ramon Rao sir, yes, it happened only because of his grace. And for him, his heart used to dance, used to leap and dance with joy when Swami rewarded the students with chains or rings or smiles or padnamaskar. He always felt as if he was receiving those gifts and blessings from Bhagwan. It was most fulfilling for him when he saw Bhagwan interacting with the student, Bhagwan blessing a student, Bhagwan touching that student which transformed his heart. Every moment was mysterious and every moment was mystifying, but every moment was deeply elevating. On one occasion during the interviews given to the students before the convocation dramas, Bhagwan described the spiritual heights which the Gopikas had reached. And so Ramon Rao sir on that occasion mustered up courage and he asked Swami, Swami, is it possible for us also to reach those heights in this Kali age? The kind of undiluted love that Gopikas had. And Swami said, Tappaka, tappaka, tappaka, certainly, certainly, certainly, definitely, you too can reach those heights of divine ecstasy. One day, he most prayerfully implored Bhagwan. He bowed down in front of him and said, Swami, can you bless me with Brahma Jnana? And Swami looked at him very seriously and Swami said, I can bless you. I definitely can bless you with Brahma Jnana, but that will be momentary. That will not last. When you achieve it by the dint of your sadhana, when you do it with your effort, then it will be everlasting. Therefore, do your sadhana and then achieve your life's goal. I can give it, but then it may not last. But when you get it with your purity, with your patience, with your perseverance, then it is much more rewarding, much more lasting, much more stable, much more solid in taking you towards your life's goal of going back to the source. In fact, for every devotee, that should be the goal, isn't it? Can I cultivate that kind of love? Can I cultivate that kind of oneness that Gopikas or Meera
or Tyagaraja experienced. And Swami created environments where such love can be practiced, such love can be cultivated. And here was one soul who made most of that opportunity, and even today continues to ensure that such moments are recreated in our lives, and continues to serve, because Swami told him, the best way for the devotion in you to grow is to express it. In May 2007, on the occasion of Ishwarama Day, Swami gave a very powerful message to the students who were with him in Kodaikanal. Just the previous day, Swami had blessed all the students with t-shirts to be worn for the Ishwarama Day, and Bhagwan was very joyous when Swami saw everyone wearing those t-shirts, and hundreds of devotees and Balika's children had come to Sai Shruti, Bhagwan's abode in Kodaikanal, to behold Bhagwan in the hills. And Swami came for darshan, and the morning program commenced, and the school bags and dresses and pencil boxes were distributed to the kids, and the devotees were given shawls and dhotis and saris, and then there was prasadam distribution, and all the students were very, very busy right from morning serving all the devotees who had gathered. And after the serving process was over, they came running to Swami with their soiled clothes and sweaty faces, and Swami looked at all of them with beaming smiles and with a twinkle in his eyes. Swami said, "You're all very fortunate." So one of the brothers told Swami, "Swami, yes Swami, it is a blessing of our parents and grandparents that we are with you here today, Swami. Really, it is the merit that is accrued that has brought us to you." Swami said, "It's not just your parents and grandparents, it is even before. It is the merit accrued by generations even before them." And then Swami paused, and Swami scanned all the faces from his left to right, looked at all the boys, and then Swami said, "You are all fortunate to be able to serve. You are not just fortunate that you are with me, you are very fortunate that you have got this opportunity to serve. We think that service is a means to accumulate merit, a path to earn liberation, an act which will lead us to salvation. But here Bhagwan was telling service was a wonderful means. It is not just a wonderful means for a glorious end that we always think. Service is an end by itself. And that one statement should decimate the smallest trace of doership that one may have. If we are serving, we are serving because we have been given that chance to serve. We are fortunate that we have that moment rewarded to us to serve." And someone like Ramon Rao said, was rewarded with so many such moments to serve, and he never allowed any such moment to slip away, even at the ripe age of closing in on being 80 years, he is still serving. He is still trying to document everything that Bhagwan has said. He is trying to be sharing everything that Bhagwan had communicated to the students, so that for generations of students that are to step into the portals of his institutions, these will serve as reminders, as guideposts, as guidelines, as directions for them to direct their lives. In Prema Vahini, Swami says there are three types of activity that reach God and they earn his grace. First, activity not prompted by personal desire. When you do any activity with no selfish intentions, such an activity reaches God. Second, activity emanating from unselfish love. When you have absolutely selfless love and you do any activity with that motive, that also reaches God and earns his blessings. And the third, prayer arising from pure hearts. When a pure heart prays, it reaches God. These are the three things to which the Lord pays heed. They reach the Lord directly. Swami says the rest of the prayers go to different deities who preside over their disposal. But if you pray unselfishly, saturated with love and free from the taint of attachment to the gift that the prayer would bring, then such prayer would reach me instantly.
I remember one scene in Vrindavan. There was a teacher who was in charge of the lunch session there. And as customary to the hostel norms, the teacher in duty eats last after ensuring every student has eaten and that there was adequate food available for all. So that particular day, as the serving was going on, curry got over quickly than anticipated. So the teacher got busy making arrangement for the second round of curry so that every student is fed with the wholesome meal. And this teacher insisted that the boys who were serving also quickly finish their lunch so that they are not late for their afternoon class. And he knew that there were practical exams for those students after the lunch break. So he ensured that all the batches of students had the meal, they had the curry, including the boys who were serving, and they all went in time for the class. And the most surprising thing for the students to see was by the time they reached the lab for the practicals, the sir was already there. So they wondered, when did sir eat? He never had time to eat because he was constantly serving, then making arrangements for the next batch, and then as they finished the food, he's already there in the class. So they asked, sir, when did you have your lunch? We didn't see you eating. And the sir said, looking after you all, Bhagwan's children, is my food. That itself is my food, don't worry. If we love in this manner, if we can love with this degree of selflessness, if we can serve with this degree of commitment, His grace will flow, continues to flow, and suffuse us and submerge us. And we have seen that time and again through the lives of so many such teachers like Ramon Rao sir. And for every one story that I narrate here, there are hundreds happening on a daily basis that we have not captured, we will never be able to capture, but it is unfolding. His grace is flowing where there is commitment, where there is absolute selflessness, where there is prayer arising from a pure intention, where the only priority is to bring a smile on His face through selflessness, through sacrifice, through sincere sadhana. That is the saga that unfolds in the educational institutions and in every institution of Bhagwan. And there are some beautiful snippets documented in this book, Divine Call and the Divine Mission, that sir has written. But there are volumes unwritten which are there in the hearts of so many beautiful servitors of Bhagwan. And in this series, Beacons of Prashant and Lim, we wish to share with you these stories so that our hearts also learn to become sponge-like, like such hearts, so that we absorb every drop of grace that the Lord showers, and our hearts learn to blossom and bloom with those rays, bloom with love, bloom with sacrifice, bloom with enthusiasm, bloom with everlasting happiness. There's one bhajan which I feel conveys so beautifully what so many of us want to do. We want to serve. We want to love. We want to dedicate ourselves. And this bhajan tells it all melodiously. Let's listen to this and let's ensure our lives are led in a manner that His signature is there in everything we do. Thank you so much, Sai Ram.

0: Sidearm, dear listener, welcome to Tryst with Divinity, a series of conversations with devotees whose lives have been touched by the love of Bhagwan Sri Satya Sai Baba. Today we bring you part 2 of a conversation with Mr. G.B. Choithram.
1: Now, coming back to the fact that just yesterday you had the Upanayanam ceremony of your grandson, the Yagnopavitam in Puttaparthi, again my question becomes, for 3 generations of the Choithram family, how come Puttaparthi remains the chosen destination for such an important celebration, although you could have gone anywhere in the world with better hospitality facilities?
2: Number one, please call me GB, not Choithram.
1: Okay, sir.
2: Why, that also I will tell you. My samdhis, means my brother is married to their daughter. Mm-hmm. Very big firm in Freetown, Africa.
1: Right.
2: Then Africa business, they were very old and very people who really made big money. 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They wanted to establish in Dubai. And they came to apply, they told me, get a trade license. Without trade license, you cannot open. And to apply for trade license, you have to take house and office. And on those contracts, you have to pay tax 10% and 5%, and then you can apply for the trade license. Okay. They came and told me that if I had to do all this, then what type of influence you have? You are so influential man, how can you tell us to buy this and then? I said, this is the rule of the government. What do you lose in doing that? If you are opening business, you have to take one premises for business and one premises for staying there. He did not agree. So, they were staying for 15 days in Dubai. So, once I got fed up, I said, okay, get up, come with me. I took him to the concern head. When I approached him, I want trade license. He was a good friend of mine. He said, in whose name? I said, Choithram. Supermarket. He immediately got it issued in half an hour and I brought the license. He was waiting outside. I gave him the license. I never realized that by getting a trade license in the name of Choithram, people will feel it is me. People will not feel him that he is Choithram because he people were not knowing him. So it became Choithram Supermarket. Mm-hmm. So it has become so famous, they have got now more than 25 supermarkets.
1: But those are not yours?
2: No. They belong to that Choithram. Mm-hmm. Choithram is the name of the owner's grandfather, mm-hmm. who is not living. But they are known Choithram, because their original business is also in the name of Choithram. Mm-hmm. And supermarket, even any ordinary man knows this is Choithram Supermarket. Mm. But because my first name is Choithram, which very few people in Dubai knew my first name, because I am known there as a GB. Mm-hmm. Now G is for Gagan Das, B is for Bhavan Das.
1: Yes.
2: Which is name of my grandfather.
1: Yeah, and that's the original business you had in Karachi.
2: Yes, yes, Gagan Das, Bhavan Das. Mm. But when I came to Dubai, Gagan Das, Bhavan Das is very difficult to pronounce for local people. So I took G from Gagan Das, B from Bhavan Das and made it GB Trading Company. Mm. So everywhere we are known as GB. Even my name is Choithram, first name. Nobody calls me Choithram, GB. Ruler or bankers or everybody. I am known in Dubai as Mr. GB, not as Choithram.
1: I notice you have the same initials on your gates, on your mansion.
2: Yes,
1: everywhere there's a G
2: right,
1: and a
2: GB,
1: B on
2: the... Yes, not Choithram. If you say Choithram, they will send you to supermarket.
1: So, okay, I will rephrase my question. So,
2: yes.
1: The GB family, why did it choose to have the Upanayanam here?
2: Yes. My elder son, father of this boy who had this state ceremony yesterday. So Deepak, when he got married, marriage was taken, we brought here and Swami arranged everything.
1: What do you mean by arranged? The wedding took place in
2: Whitefield.
1: Whitefield, okay.
2: And then I told Swami that I got 200-300 guests all over the world, because he was my first son to get married. Mm-hmm. He said, everything will be arranged. Mm-hmm. But wedding will take place in Bangalore, mm-hmm. and I do everything. Mm-hmm. So all our guests who came from other various countries of the world, we brought them to Bangalore. And when we came to Bangalore, I think first I came about a month back to see and arrange, see what arrangements Swami can make and all that. So then we came one day before the wedding with all the guests. We chartered 3 planes and brought everybody here. And I got the message at the airport after landing that Swami wants you, that you, your son who is getting married, and your 4 daughters, and the girl who is getting married, first come to us, come to Swami. Flight was delayed and flight reached around 7 o'clock or 6:30. So we 5 people went to Whitefield to Swami as per his order. And then Swami, of course, the volunteer knew me, some of them, but they won't allow me to go to Swami's house at 7 o'clock or 8 o'clock evening. So I told them, you go and ask Swami. So we were allowed and we went to Swami's house. We all were sitting there. And somebody brought some saris on the, tray. He gave one sari to my would-be daughter-in-law at that time, and 3 saris to my daughters. 4 saris to my daughters, 1 sari to my wife. But which saris, which we buy in weddings to wear? Because we buy very expensive saris in the weddings, especially Sindhis. I was surprised. Then my wife asked Swami, that Swami, when Swami said tomorrow morning 6 o'clock when you come, you should come in this sari, what I'm giving you. So my wife asked him that, Swami, we don't have blouses for these sarees.
1: Matching accessories.
2: Yes. He said, blouse pieces are then there with sarees. You go out of this ashram, on left-hand side, go inside, there is one tailor. You give him the measurements and give him these blouse pieces. They will make the blouses early morning, 5 o'clock, and bring them to your hotel and you can wear those.
1: Wow, even that detail, huh?
2: I got a shock of my life. It was around 7:30 or 8 in the evening. So, after our conversation was over, we came out. I told these ladies, now go.
1: Go find the tailor.
2: That tailor. They found it because it was very easy. They went to tailor and told him that these 5 blouses we want tomorrow at 5 o'clock morning in our hotel. He said, yes, don't worry. He stitched 5 blouses
1: all night, I guess,
2: and delivered to hotel for everyone to wear. And they were fixed everything correctly. So they wore those saris in the morning and attended the Swami's.
1: And then Swami performed the wedding.
2: Yes. And Swami had prasadam lunch also with us. I was sitting Swami and 300 people were sitting. 200 or 250 at one. Because 300 could not fit, and but 250, 200 were there. While the wedding was going on, in between Swami told me, come. He took me where we were supposed to eat lunch, prasadam. He came with me. Now food was laid on dishes before each person. Plates and everything. Mm. Food also there. Not to take in the dish. And that food and food katoris of dal and whatever Swami had arranged. Every food plate Swami washed to see. And then he called, this napkin should be on the right hand. Shift this. This here, there's no glass. Keep the glass. Like that, he inspected all the food which we were supposed to have by himself. And then he brought me back to again waiting. I was surprised that each dish Swami is shaking and correcting the people, you are not putting your napkin, you are not putting your glass. See, I was amazed, and then heart was touched.
1: Hmm.
2: When waiting got over, we all went there. And then Swami sat on a small table where I brought his food, prasadam. And I was there to give him this. This was my first opportunity of my life to be with Swami and eat there. He was so particular about everything in the wedding. Flower decoration. Nobody has seen in Bangalore such flower decoration arranged by Swami. And the food was so delicious that people, you see, from various countries of the world, they are not used to eat this type of food. But they all were eating and enjoying the food. So delicious. One fellow told me that Swami has told us to make the decoration as best as possible. Any place you go in Whitefield, you will find flower decoration and loudspeaker. Wedding was going on in the hall. Everybody was listening the mantras in whole ashram. That type of wedding Swami had arranged. Everything, we did not do anything. Even as I told you, saris were given by Swami.
1: And I'm sure the Mangal Sutra for the bride and everything.
2: Everything he materialized, no? Mm. Then, normally, before the wedding, we arrange ring ceremony. So my wife had brought two rings, one for ceremony and one for the wedding. Mm-hmm. Why she brought, we did not know. I was surprised when she said she has brought two rings. When Swami gave saris, he said, tomorrow we will have ring ceremony also, which we were not expecting at all.
1: Mm-hmm. It's a Sindhi tradition?
2: Yes.
1: I see.
2: Ring ceremony. Now the girl's mother said, I have no ring, I have not brought ring. Because boy wears to the girl, girl wears. So every parent has to bring the
1: ring.
2: My wife brought two rings of solitaire. We wear solitaire, you see. But she said, I have no ring. We left. I asked my wife, Kishori, why you brought these two rings? We did not tell you there will be ring ceremony. There will be engagement ceremony, not ring. She said, I don't know. I got in my mind, so I put two rings. Mother of the girl in Bangalore, whoever she knew, went to buy one solitaire ring to wear tomorrow. She could not get. Our information was that whole night she has not slept and cried that, now from here I will bring the ring. And Swami is doing ring ceremony tomorrow. So she came, but she had no ring. My wife had ring. So we showed both rings to Swami, that Swami, which one we should wear now, and which one we should wear on the wedding day. And Swami chose smaller solitaire. Smaller means 4 or 5 carat. And one was big, of 12 carat. So he said, this wear it in the wedding, this you wear tomorrow, to my wife. But the girl's mother had no ring. We came in the morning for ring ceremony and Swami's engagement. Because engagement was also done by him. Swami told her, girl's mother, whole night you have not slept and cried. You went whole Bangalore to find solitaire. You could not get. Right? She said, yes. She said, when I am here, why you are worried? He materialized one good solitaire ring and gave her to wear to the boy. We all were shocked. Solitaire ring, which normally we buy. Swami knew everything, no? So he knows. He materialized one good solitaire ring and gave her. You wear. Why you are worried? Why you are crying all night? Why did you go around all Bangalore to find? So each and everything was taken care by Swami.
1: Hmm.
2: In the engagement ceremony as well as in the wedding ceremony.
1: So I can understand that Swami did everything, and it must have been so special for your family. But right now, Bhagwan is not in the form and he's not here to physically supervise or arrange. And yet you chose to have the Upanayanam here, the thread ceremony here. Why?
2: Because my grandson told me that his father got married here by Swami. And as I told you, all my children are devotees of Swami. He said, I would like to have this thread ceremony and Puttaparthi. He told us.
1: How old is he?
2: He's 17.
1: Wow.
2: So, when he said that, we said, very good. I became very happy on the contrary. Because we have otherwise big parties, this, that, we spend a lot of money for engagement ceremony, wedding ceremony. So we said, okay. So I came here, met the concerned people. They said, don't worry, we will arrange everything. And as in the wedding, Swami had arranged everything. This occasion also, they told me, we will arrange everything. Flower decoration, this we will arrange. I was surprised. And all flower arrangements and hall and decoration, everything was arranged by them yesterday. So, Swami is living. How these people will get that idea that wedding was arranged by Swami and now let us arrange this also by Swami? So everything was arranged by Swami yesterday.
1: And for you, he was omnipresent, of course.
2: Yes.
1: Now, you're a very successful businessman, that goes without saying. You know, Swami teaches us about ethics and honesty and morality, accountability, following your conscience. Do you think all those things are practical if one wants to succeed in business in today's world?
2: Of course. If Swami wishes anything, it happens. But when you come to know, you feel it is not possible.
1: How do you mean?
2: Because if Swami says this, don't worry, we will arrange everything. Sometimes you think that some things and some other things you cannot arrange. But everything is arranged in a right way. Even yesterday. You see, the decoration and everything we wanted, in our mind we were thinking, all were there. Everything they arranged.
1: Who is they? The ashram?
2: Yes, ashram people. I spoke to Ratnakar.
1: Who is the trustee of the central
2: trust? Yes, he is the trustee and his portfolio is ashram.
1: Mm-hmm.
2: So, he told me, don't worry. He phoned me in Bombay, Dubai. I said, I must come 3-4 days before the occasion so that I arrange decoration. They said, he said, everything we will arrange. What you want, tell me. So I told him, I want this decoration, I want Chennai, I want this, I want... He said, don't worry. Everything we will arrange. Now, who says that? I say, Swami said.
1: Mm-hmm.
2: What he knew, what Swami arranged in the wedding,
1: mm-hmm.
2: which took place 16 years, 17 years back.
1: Mm-hmm.
2: Everything was arranged by them, in a right way.
1: To your satisfaction and standards.
2: Yes. Said, we want 3-4 cars, they arrange 3-4 cars to bring the family people from our ashram to there. Everything was arranged by them. Chennai.
1: Now, I can understand that, you know, event planning, Bhagwan did it for your son's wedding and now the ashram was gracious enough to do it for the grandson's thread ceremony. But as a person who grew his business with direct input from Swami, as you said, you would ask him anything and everything, even what would seem like a silly question, you would ask his guidance on it. Now you don't have access to him to ask those questions. How do you manage?
2: Well, when you pray, you get...
1: You get your answers?
2: Answers, and then it happens.
1: Mm-hmm. So, tell us a little bit more. How do you seek guidance? When you sit down to pray, you pose a question to Swami?
2: No. Now I don't sit and pray and then ask Swami.
1: Okay.
2: I wish in my mind that Swami, I want this and that. It is fulfilled automatically.
1: And
2: most of the things.
1: Mm-hmm. And if it doesn't come through, you're okay with that?
2: Yes, then it doesn't come through, you can't help it.
1: Mm-hmm.
2: But most of the things fulfilled.
1: What advice would you give devotees who are coming into the Baba fold only after Swami left the physical body? What would be your advice as a person who has spent so much of personal time with him?
2: Number one, they don't come to advise. They don't come to me for advice.
1: Why?
2: Because they know that Swami is not there. How can he ask Swami?
1: No, not
2: advice?
1: In that sense. What would you? What lessons would you share with them? How to connect with Swami? How to love him? What would you say to them?
2: Whoever with pure heart will remember Swami. Swami is there. Swami has been repeatedly saying that I am before you, after you, on above you, down you, everything I can, I am with you. But to be Swami, to be with us, you need prayers, no? Clean heart, prayers, that Swami is there. He watches you. Every step he watches you. In the beginning it is difficult to believe this, but when it is fulfilled, then you definitely get happy that everything, what I wished, I've got fulfilled. Same thing with me. Whatever I wish, I get fulfillment, but serious and clean heart. Even now I get fulfilled. And my habit is still same thing. Small, small things also I ask.
1: It's hard to believe you're such an ultra-sensitive person. And in the world of business, you're quite a magnet. You have to take some tough decisions. How do you reconcile? How do you manage being such a sensitive person and making tough choices, making big decisions?
2: I'm no more sensitive as I used to be.
1: Okay.
2: And I'm not arrogant as I used to be. When I first came here, as I told you that one telephone matter, yeah. I was insulted. I cannot accept one bad word to me of telling me anybody. But Swami has mended me during this time. So neither I am as sensitive as before, nor I am greedy as before. Many corrections have come in my life. And that is all Swami has done. Some few years back, Swami was in Ooty. So I went to Ooty. As I was climbing the hill, small hill, I got little pain.
1: In your heart?
2: In my heart, left hand side. And breathless I became. Because of my happiness, I became very happy to come here. And I had brought my last daughter, who got married about a year back. So they also came with me. I said it was okay. We were here for 3 days. All the 3 days Swami gave us every day interview. When I went back to Bombay, I had to go to Japan to attend one meeting. My wife told me, no, you can't go. First you get your health checked. So I said, no, tomorrow I have to reach Singapore first. I will get it checked there. So I flew to Singapore. My wife phoned to my son-in-law there and daughter, don't leave him. First take him to doctor, heart specialist. They took me. I went there. He prescribed some medicines. He said, don't do this, don't do this. And when you come back from Japan, again consult me. So he gave me permission and I left for Japan. When I came back from Japan to Bombay before going to Dubai, then they told me to go to London. So I went to London. And my friends there took me to heart specialist. They took about 4-5 hours to... In those days, even small tests used to take time. When the test got over, we all were waiting in our bedroom. This surgeon doctor came. He said, when can I take you for operation of heart?
1: Oh.
2: I said, in my mind, I said, doctor or butcher? First thing, he must tell me what is wrong, this yeah. and that, when I will take you for operation.
1: Straight away.
2: I told him, doctor, if you want to operate on my heart, then kindly give me 1 week to go to Dubai, arrange my other things, because in those days heart operation was not as easy as it's now. Let me settle few urgent matters and then I will come after 1 week and you can operate on my heart. He said that I'll be surprised to see you after 1 week. Now this reply put me down. So I went to other doctor in London.
1: Second opinion.
2: But I did not tell him what my first doctor's first opinion to me. They said, you are quite bad, but we will prescribe few medicines.
1: What did you have, blocks?
2: Yes. Mm-hmm. And you take those and you come after 1 week, we will look into it. But for 1 week you can take these medicines. Mm-hmm. I went to another third opinion. He also said the same what second opinion doctor told me. Mm-hmm. So without fear I could fly. Bombay, before I made everything arrangements for my absence, I went to Puttaparthi to Swami. Swami called me for interview. I said, Swami, I was in London and doctor said that you must have open heart surgery. He said he did not say that thing. He said you need one checkup which I don't remember now, but not open heart surgery, he has told you. Then I realized, of course, doctor did not tell me open heart surgery. Mm-hmm.
1: Angioplasty or something?
2: Angioplasty.
1: Okay.
2: So he said, okay, you do it, I'll be with you. The doctor, Swami, no. I'm very much worried. Before they touch me, I will die. Please, Swami, save me. For 10 minutes, I was requesting Swami to kindly relieve me from this. After 10 minutes, he touched my heart and told me, okay, don't go for operation. I have made it cholesterol, so don't eat any oil or anything. And don't go for operation. I came out from interview room. One side, I became very happy. Other side, said, Swami says like this, but is it possible? In my mind. Anyway, I came back to Bombay, straight to London. Same doctor who had told me, and they always give report in writing. Mm. Who is writing in my report that after 1 week, he is insisting for going to 1 week, for 1 week, but I will be surprised to see him back, in writing. So I went to the same doctor who wrote that after 1 week. But I went to him after 3-4 weeks. He checked me. Are you same, Mr. GB? I said, do you find any different face? I'm same. He said, how come? Your heart is very good now. There's no blockage at all. Where did you go? I said, I went to my guard. That English fellow wouldn't believe that. He said, which God? I said, you don't know that God. So he said, you don't require any operation. Which Swami had said.
1: Hmm.
2: Now it is about 20 years back this happened, or 25 years back. Recently, about 6 months back, I felt that I'm feeling very heavy here. So I went to a heart specialist who is a very good friend of mine and very famous surgeon. I told him that this is what it has happened, so I come to you. He said, then I will take you for angiograph and then straight for operation. He took me for angiograph. Took me to operation theater. Not before operation theater, he told me that he called other two specialists also. One doctor was insisting on angiography, and they put
1: the balloon.
2: Balloon. And one doctor was recommending operation. Mm-hmm. So they were both discussing and talking for 1 hour. I told my doctor, the doctor, neither I will go for balloon nor for operation. I will first phone to Puttaparthi, know from Swami what I have to do, then I will tell you. And in the meantime, they made operation ready, everything. Operation theater, all those doctors who were supposed to come, all were there. And I am in room. So I spoke here, please ask Swami, what shall I do? For 1.5 hours there was no reply, because to contact Swami and all this. But these doctors were waiting. I said, doctor, listen, they will charge me for waiting, no? Don't worry about that. We will pay everything. But you wait till I get the reply. He said, you are funny fellow. Phone to Puttaparthi, and then you
1: Surgeon General in Puttaparthi has to give the approval.
2: Yes, and you know that it will take time.
1: Yeah.
2: I said, doctor, why you are worried? You charge me for every hour. I don't mind, but I cannot decide. But this personal friend of mine, who is also heart specialist, he knew that we believe only in Sai Baba. Then reply came through Mr. Chakravarti that go for balloon, don't go for open heart surgery. Doctor is still insisting on surgery, but not open. I told him, doctor, don't argue with me. Now you go for this, what order I have received. I don't want to go for any other operation. So the doctors who were waiting for heart operation, we paid for you. Why do you worry? So they took me to operation theater, which was ready since last 3 hours, and took me for put that strain. And they successfully put the strain. But doctor said it was very difficult to put the strain, looking to your condition. But we succeeded. Happy. After 2 days, I came back home. Then I came to Puttaparthi again after a few days. And I told Swami, this is what Malum, because he asked Swami, know that this is GB, he wants to know this. Next day, two people came to my room, an emergency room, no guest is allowed. What you call, they don't call emergency room.
1: ICU.
2: I was in ICU. They came to hospital, where we have got good influence in that. And they told him they want to meet GB. They said, he's in ICU, we can't allow you. He said, no, you have to allow me. I had to give him some prasadam. So doctor allowed him. He brought 2 packets of vibhuti. And he gave me. I massaged on my chest and ate little. Then I told them, take me now to the balloon. They took me. And we were successful.
1: And so after that, when you came to Puttaparthi, what did Swami said other than Malum hai, I know?
2: I told him that they had told me this balloon or something like that. He said Malum.
1: How did you deal with the Mahasamadhi of Bhagwan Sri Satya Sai Baba?
2: I was here. When Swami left the body, I was here. I used to go to hospital every day and sit outside. And up to the last, when Swami went Samadhi, I was there in Puttaparthi. In my mind, to be very frank with you, one side I was very upset. Upset means very, not upset. When you miss something, some precious thing. So at one side it was like that. Second side, how can Swami go? Swami said that he will not go until this time and this year. How could Swami go? This I don't understand. But now I am seeing that we are putting Swami in Samadhi. So I have to believe it. But for a few days, I was very upset in my mind that how it became. Then after a few days, Samadhi was built and then I left Puttaparthi. And I regularly still come. Not every month, but every 2-3 months I come to Puttaparthi.
1: And your wife and your children all and grandchildren share...
2: My wife same. Always come with me.
1: They share their same passion and love for Bhagwan.
2: Otherwise, how can they... Every time they want to come with me. But they don't have holidays, you see, they are schooling, but at least twice a year, once a year, they visit Puttaparthi, mm-hmm. all the children.
1: Mm-hmm.
2: Now, yesterday, all my family was here. It in my mind, that how it became. Then after a few days, Samadhi was built, and then I left Puttaparthi. And I regularly still come.

0: visit Puttaparthi, all the children. Now, yesterday all my family was here. Complete. My daughters, my sons-in-law, my grandchildren, my sons, everybody was here. And they left only this morning, most of them, and some are still with me. That is the power of Swami. And one daughter came from Morocco, one daughter came from Singapore, one daughter came from Sri Lanka, one daughter wanted to come from Australia, wherever they live. They all were here. They came for 2 days and left because of prayer ceremony of my grandson. I got only one grandson, means daughter's son and son's son, that both are grandson. From my sons, I got one grandson. And from my daughter's side, I got 4 grandsons. As I told you, 4 daughters, some 2 boys, some 2 girls.
1: Now, when you look back at your association with Baba, how would you describe him? Let's say your great-grandchildren want to know from you, who was this person that used to all the time go to visit? So how would you describe Bhagwan Sri Satya Sai Baba? Who is he for you?
0: All the children of my family know about the Satya Sai Mandir in Dubai.
1: Yes.
0: When they come, they attain all the bhajans.
1: That's in your home itself.
0: Yes. Home means, yes, you
1: it's
0: can call it
1: It's part of your residence, isn't it?
0: Yes, but separate entrance, everything is separate.
1: Yeah.
0: That if you want to go to that mandir, you are not to come to my house.
1: Yeah.
0: You can go straight.
1: From the side.
0: From the side.
1: Yeah.
0: And that mandir can take 300-400 people in seating. Mm.
1: But that's your grandchildren right now. Let's say like 100 years from now, if your great-great-grandchildren wanted to know who is Satya Sai Baba, what message would you leave behind for them? Who was he?
0: All my children know who is he.
1: And who is that?
0: All my children know that our grandfather is a devotee of Swami. And they feel happy when they come here. When they come here, they don't miss darshan. They come in the morning and also in the evening. That means they are fond of it, no? Otherwise,
1: of course.
0: Yes. So that is all, you see, if you ask me, this is all Swami who arranges this. I never talk to them about Swami, but they hear and they read and they see me. That's all. And sometime in a family we discuss few matters. There also sometime discussion comes for Swami. They hear that. And they enjoy coming here. The biggest thing is that they enjoy. We don't force them to come. They themselves come forward. We want to come.
1: So for you, who is Bhagwan Sri Satya Sai Baba?
0: He's a living God on earth.
1: Yes, sure.
0: And I tell everybody, whether they believe or not, I'm not concerned. Even to some few friends of mine there, if the topic comes, he's a living God on earth. They don't believe me. They don't look at me. But I'm not bothered whether they should believe me or not. For me, he's living God on earth.
1: And I agree completely. Now, that solitaire on your finger looks like a Baba ring. Is that?
0: Yes, yes.
1: He knew your preference for solitaires, I guess. That is why he has given you a beautiful...
0: And you know what he told me?
1: What?
0: This meets your... not reputation, but your living standard also, no, but something like that. This is of your standard.
1: Because it's a huge solitaire.
0: Yes.
1: I'm guessing many, many carats.
0: Yes.
1: You and the Queen of England both.
0: He gave me this about 15 years back, 20 years back, 20 years back.
1: I see. So if you're shaking hands with royalty, you have compatible
0: they
1: solitaire.
0: They think this is diamond, no? And it is diamond.
1: It is a diamond.
0: Yes.
1: Yes. It's beautiful. How blessed. It's been great joy hearing you.
0: All my children, I've got something from Swami.
1: How blessed.
0: Shivling, or chain, or ring, everybody.
1: A very fortunate family indeed. And it's been such great joy listening to you. Thank you so much.
0: Not at all. You gave me this opportunity to talk, which is first time in my life.
1: And I really enjoyed listening to you.
0: Thank you.
1: Sai Ram.
0: Sai Ram.
2: Sai Ram. 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

interview with Mr. G.B. Choithram. This episode of Tryst with Divinity was recorded on October 29, 2014 at the Radio Sai Studios in Prashantinilayam.

Sai Ram, dear listeners, Lord Krishna's life is replete with incidents with an esoteric meaning which have been misunderstood and misinterpreted by scholars and commentators. Such misunderstandings have been caused by stories that Krishna had 8 wives and that he dallied with 16,000 gopikas. Bhagavan Baba expounds the subtle secrets laden in the Krishna principle. Let us now listen to the second part of a divine discourse delivered by Bhagavan Baba on the occasion of Krishna Janmashtami at Prashanthi Nilayam on the 2nd of September 1991.

Krishna, Krishna, Krishna.

Bhagwan Baba thus expounded the subtle secrets laden in the Krishna principle in the second part of his divine discourse delivered on the Krishna Janmashtami at Prashanti Nilaya on the 2nd of September 1991. Baba tells us that the reference to Lord Krishna having 8 wives and dallying with 16,000 gopikas only implies the following. In our human body, in the spinal column, there are 6 chakras, of which 2 are important, the Sahasrara chakra in the brain and the Hridaya chakra in the middle of the spinal column. The Hridaya chakra is a flower-like chakra with 8 petals. The 8 petals are symbols of the 8 parts of the world whose master is the Lord Himself. The esoteric meaning of this is that God is the Lord of the 8-petal lotus of the heart in man. Krishna is thus the Lord of the 8-petal lotus of the heart. Sahasrara is the topmost chakra of the spinal column. It is pictured as a 1,000-petaled flower. In each petal, God dwells with all His 16 colors or potencies. Altogether, there are 16,000 potencies, which represents the gopikas. Go means sound, speech and life breath. Krishna is thus the Lord of this 1,000-petaled Sahasrara. Thank you and Sai Ram.

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1: The Gospel according to St. Luke, chapter 1. For as much as many have taken in hand to set forth in order a declaration of those things which are most surely believed among us, even as they delivered them unto us, which from the beginning were eyewitnesses and ministers of the word, it seemed good to me also, having had perfect understanding of all things from the very first, to write unto thee in order, most excellent Theophilus, that thou mightest know the certainty of those things wherein thou hast been instructed. There was in the days of Herod, the king of Judea, a certain priest named Zacharias, of the course of Abia, and his wife was of the daughters of Aaron, and her name was Elizabeth. And they were both righteous before God, walking in all the commandments and ordinances of the Lord blameless. And they had no child, because that Elizabeth was barren, and they both were now well stricken in years. And it came to pass that while he executed the priest's office before God in the order of his course, according to the custom of the priest's office, his lot was to burn incense when he went into the temple of the Lord. And the whole multitude of the people were praying without at the time of incense. And there appeared unto him an angel of the Lord standing on the right side of the altar of incense. And when Zacharias saw him, he was troubled, and fear fell upon him. But the angel said unto him, Fear not, Zacharias, for thy prayer is heard, and thy wife Elizabeth shall bear thee a son, and thou shalt call his name John. And thou shalt have joy and gladness, and many shall rejoice at his birth. For he shall be great in the sight of the Lord, and shall drink neither wine nor strong drink. And he shall be filled with the Holy Ghost, even from his mother's womb. And many of the children of Israel shall he turn to the Lord their God. And he shall go before him in the spirit and power of Elias, to turn the hearts of the fathers to the children, and the disobedient to the wisdom of the just, to make ready a people prepared for the Lord. And Zacharias said unto the angel, Whereby shall I know this? For I am an old man, and my wife well stricken in years. And the angel answering said unto him, I am Gabriel, that stand in the presence of God, and am sent to speak unto thee, and to shew thee these glad tidings. And behold, thou shalt be dumb, and not able to speak until the day that these things shall be performed, because thou believest not my words, which shall be fulfilled in their season. And the people waited for Zacharias, and marveled that he tarried so long in the temple. And when he came out, he could not speak unto them. And they perceived that he had seen a vision in the temple, for he beckoned unto them and remained speechless. And it came to pass that as soon as the days of his ministration were accomplished, he departed to his own house. And after those days his wife Elizabeth conceived and hid herself 5 months, saying, Thus hath the Lord dealt with me in the days wherein he looked on me, to take away my reproach among men. And in the 6th month the angel Gabriel was sent from God unto a city of Galilee, named Nazareth, to a virgin espoused to a man whose name was Joseph, of the house of David. And the virgin's name was Mary. And the angel came in unto her and said, Hail, thou that art highly favored, the Lord is with thee. Blessed art thou among women. And when she saw him, she was troubled at his saying, and cast in her mind what manner of salutation this should be. And the angel said unto her, Fear not, Mary, for thou hast found favor with God. And behold, thou shalt conceive in thy womb, and bring forth a son, and shall call his name Jesus. And he shall be great, and shall be called the Son of the Highest. And the Lord God shall give unto him the throne of his father David. And he shall reign over the house of Jacob forever, and of his kingdom there shall be no end. Then said Mary unto the angel, How shall this be, seeing I know not a man? And the angel answered and said unto her, The Holy Ghost shall come upon thee, and the power of the Highest shall overshadow thee. Therefore also that holy thing which shall be born of thee shall be called the Son of God. And behold, thy cousin Elizabeth, she hath also conceived a son in her old age, and this is the 6th month with her, who was called barren. For with God nothing shall be impossible. And Mary said, Behold, the handmaid of the Lord, be it unto me according to thy word. And the angel departed from her. And Mary arose in those days, and went into the hill country with haste, into a city of Judah, and entered into the house of Zacharias, and saluted Elizabeth. And it came to pass that when Elizabeth heard the salutation of Mary, the babe leaped in her womb, and Elizabeth was filled with the Holy Ghost. And she spake out with a loud voice and said, Blessed art thou among women, and blessed is the fruit of thy womb. And whence is this to me, that the mother of my Lord should come to me? For lo, as soon as the voice of thy salutation sounded in mine ears, the babe leaped in my womb for joy. And blessed is she that believed, for there shall be a performance of those things which were told her from the Lord. And Mary said, My soul doth magnify the Lord, and my spirit hath rejoiced in God my Savior, for he hath regarded the low estate of his handmaiden. For behold, from henceforth all generations shall call me blessed, for he that is mighty hath done to me great things, and holy is his name. And his mercy is on them that fear him from generation to generation. He hath shewed strength with his arm, he hath scattered the proud in the imagination of their hearts. He hath put down the mighty from their seats, and exalted them of low degree. He hath filled the hungry with good things, and the rich he hath sent empty away. He hath holpen his servant Israel in remembrance of his mercy, as he spake to our fathers, to Abraham, and to his seed forever. And Mary abode with her about 3 months, and returned to her own house. Now Elizabeth's full time came that she should be delivered, and she brought forth a son. And her neighbors and her cousins heard how the Lord had shewed great mercy upon her, and they rejoiced with her. And it came to pass that on the eighth day they came to circumcise the child, and they called him Zacharias after the name of his father. And his mother answered and said, Not so, but he shall be called John. And they said unto her, There is none of thy kindred that is called by this name. And they made signs to his father how he would have him called. And he asked for a writing table, and wrote, saying, His name is John. And they marveled all. And his mouth was opened immediately, and his tongue loosed, and he spake and praised God. And fear came on all that dwelt round about them. And all these sayings were noised abroad throughout all the hill country of Judea. And all they that heard them laid them up in their hearts, saying, What manner of child shall this be? And the hand of the Lord was with him. And his father Zacharias and his mother answered and said, Not so, but he shall be called John. And they said unto her, There is none of thy kindred that is called by this name. And they made some

This be, and the hand of the Lord was with him. And his father Zacharias was filled with the Holy Ghost, and prophesied, saying, Blessed be the Lord God of Israel, for he hath visited and redeemed his people, and hath raised up an horn of salvation for us in the house of his servant David, as he spake by the mouth of his holy prophets, which have been since the world began, that we should be saved from our enemies, and from the hand of all that hate us, to perform the mercy promised to our fathers, and to remember his holy covenant, the oath which he sware to our father Abraham, that he would grant unto us that we, being delivered out of the hand of our enemies, might serve him without fear, in holiness and righteousness before him all the days of our life. And thou, child, shalt be called the prophet of the highest, for thou shalt go before the face of the Lord to prepare his ways, to give knowledge of salvation unto his people by the remission of their sins, through the tender mercy of our God, whereby the dayspring from on high hath visited us, to give light to them that sit in darkness and in the shadow of death, to guide our feet into the way of peace. And the child grew, and waxed strong in spirit, and was in the deserts till the day of his shewing unto Israel. Chapter 2. And it came to pass in those days that there went out a decree from Caesar Augustus, that all the world should be taxed. And this taxing was first made when Cyrenius was governor of Syria. And all went to be taxed, every one into his own city. And Joseph also went up from Galilee, out of the city of Nazareth, into Judea, unto the city of David, which is called Bethlehem, because he was of the house and lineage of David, to be taxed with Mary his espoused wife, being great with child. And so it was that while they were there, the days were accomplished that she should be delivered. And she brought forth her firstborn son, and wrapped him in swaddling clothes, and laid him in a manger, because there was no room for them in the inn. And there were in the same country shepherds abiding in the field, keeping watch over their flock by night. And lo, the angel of the Lord came upon them, and the glory of the Lord shone round about them, and they were sore afraid. And the angel said unto them, Fear not, for behold, I bring you good tidings of great joy, which shall be to all people. For unto you is born this day in the city of David a Savior, which is Christ the Lord. And this shall be a sign unto you. You shall find the babe wrapped in swaddling clothes, lying in a manger. And suddenly there was with the angel a multitude of the heavenly host, praising God and saying, Glory to God in the highest, and on earth peace, goodwill toward men. And it came to pass, as the angels were gone away from them into heaven, the shepherds said to one another, Let us now go even unto Bethlehem, and see this thing which has come to pass, which the Lord hath made known unto us. And they came with haste, and found Mary and Joseph and the babe lying in a manger. And when they had seen it, they made known abroad the saying which was told them concerning this child. And all they that heard it wondered at those things which were told them by the shepherds. But Mary kept all these things, and pondered them in her heart. And the shepherds returned glorifying and praising God for all the things that they had heard and seen, as it was told unto them. And when 8 days were accomplished for the circumcising of the child, his name was called Jesus, which was so named of the angel before he was conceived in the womb. And when the days of her purification according to the law of Moses were accomplished, they brought him to Jerusalem to present him to the Lord. As it is written in the law of the Lord, every male that openeth the womb shall be called holy to the Lord. And to offer a sacrifice according to that which is said in the law of the Lord, a pair of turtle doves, or 2 young pigeons. And behold, there was a man in Jerusalem whose name was Simeon. And the same man was just and devout, waiting for the consolation of Israel, and the Holy Ghost was upon him. And it was revealed unto him by the Holy Ghost that he should not see death before he had seen the Lord's Christ. And he came by the Spirit into the temple. And when the parents brought in the child Jesus, to do for him after the custom of the law, then took he him up in his arms, and blessed God, and said, Lord, now lettest thou thy servant depart in peace, according to thy word. For mine eyes have seen thy salvation, which thou hast prepared before the face of all people, a light to lighten the Gentiles, and the glory of thy people Israel. And Joseph and his mother marveled at those things which were spoken of him. And Simeon blessed them, and said unto Mary his mother, Behold, this child is set for the fall and rising again of many in Israel, and for a sign which shall be spoken against. Yea, a sword shall pierce through thy own soul also, that the thoughts of many hearts may be revealed.

And there was one Anna, a prophetess, the daughter of Phanuel, of the tribe of Aser. She was of a great age and had lived with an husband 7 years from her virginity. And she was a widow of about 84 years, which departed not from the temple, but served God with fastings and prayers night and day. And she, coming in that instant, gave thanks likewise unto the Lord, and spake of him to all them that looked for redemption in Jerusalem. And when they had performed all things according to the law of the Lord, they returned into Galilee to their own city Nazareth. And the child grew, and waxed strong in spirit, filled with wisdom, and the grace of God was upon him. Now his parents went to Jerusalem every year at the feast of the Passover. And when he was 12 years old, they went up to Jerusalem after the custom of the feast. And when they had fulfilled the days, as they returned, the child Jesus tarried behind in Jerusalem, and Joseph and his mother knew not of it. But they, supposing him to have been in the company, went a day's journey, and they sought him among their kinsfolk and acquaintance. And when they found him not, they turned back again to Jerusalem, seeking him. And it came to pass that after 3 days they found him in the temple, sitting in the midst of the doctors, both hearing them and asking them questions. And all that heard him were astonished at his understanding and answers. And when they saw him, they were amazed. And his mother said unto him, Son, why hast thou thus dealt with us? Behold, thy father and I have sought thee sorrowing. And he said unto them, How is it that ye sought me? Wist ye not that I must be about my father's business? And they understood not the saying which he spake unto them. And he went down with them, and came to Nazareth, and was subject unto them. But his mother kept all these sayings in her heart. And Jesus increased in wisdom and stature, and in favor with God and man. Chapter 3. Now in the 15th year of the reign of Tiberius Caesar, Pontius Pilate being governor of Judea, and Herod being tetrarch of Galilee, and his brother Philip tetrarch of Iturea, and of the region of Trachonitis, and Lysanias the tetrarch of Abilene, Annas and Caiaphas being the high priests, the word of God came unto John the son of Zacharias in the wilderness. And he came into all the country about Jordan, preaching the baptism of repentance for the remission of sins. As it is written in the book of the words of Esaias the prophet, saying, The voice of one crying in the wilderness, Prepare ye the way of the Lord, make his path straight. Every valley shall be filled, and every mountain and hill shall be brought low. And the crooked shall be made straight, and the rough way shall be made smooth, and all flesh shall see the salvation of God. Then said he to the multitude that came forth to be baptized of him, O generation of vipers, who hath warned you to flee from the wrath to come? Bring forth therefore fruits worthy of repentance, and begin not to say within yourselves, We have Abraham to our father. For I say unto you that God is able of these stones to raise up children unto Abraham. And now also the axe is laid unto the root of the trees. Every tree therefore which bringeth not forth good fruit is hewn down and cast into the fire. And the people asked him, saying, What shall we do then? He answereth and saith unto them, He that hath two coats, let him impart to him that hath none, and he that hath meat, let him do likewise. Then came also publicans to be baptized, and said unto him, Master, what shall we do? And he said unto them, Exact no more than that which is appointed you. And the soldiers likewise demanded of him, saying, And what shall we do? And he said unto them, Do violence to no man, neither accuse any falsely, and be content with your wages. And as the people were in expectation, and all men mused in their hearts of John, whether he were the Christ or not, John answered, saying unto them all, I indeed baptize you with water, but one mightier than I cometh, the latchet of whose shoes I am not worthy to unloose. He shall baptize you with the Holy Ghost and with fire, whose fan is in his hand, and he will thoroughly purge his floor, and will gather the wheat into his garner, but the chaff he will burn with fire unquenchable. And many other things in his exhortation preached he unto the people. But Herod the tetrarch, being reproved by him for Herodias his brother Philip's wife, and for all the evils which Herod had done, added yet this above all, that he shut up John in prison. Now when all the people were baptized, it came to pass that Jesus also being baptized and praying, the heaven was opened, and the Holy Ghost descended in a bodily shape like a dove upon him, and a voice came from heaven which said, Thou art my beloved Son, in thee I am well pleased. And Jesus himself began to be about 30 years of age, being, as was supposed, the son of Joseph,
which was the son of Heli, which was the son of Mathat, which was the son of Levi, which was the son of Melchi, which was the son of Janna, which was the son of Joseph, which was the son of Mattathias, which was the son of Amos, which was the son of Nahum, which was the son of Esli, which was the son of Nagi, which was the son of Maath, which was the son of Mattathias, which was the son of Semei, which was the son of Joseph, which was the son of Judah, which was the son of Joanna, which was the son of Risa, which was the son of Zerubbabel, which was the son of Salathiel, which was the son of Neri, which was the son of Melchi, which was the son of Adai, which was the son of Kosam, which was the son of Elmodam, which was the son of Er, which was the son of Josi, which was the son of Eliezer, which was the son of Jorim, which was the son of Mathat, which was the son of Levi, which was the son of Simeon, which was the son of Judah, which was the son of Joseph, which was the son of Jonan, which was the son of Eliakim, which was the son of Meliah, which was the son of Minan, which was the son of Mattatha, which was the son of Nathan, which was the son of David, which was the son of Jesse, which was the son of Obed, which was the son of Boaz, which was the son of Salmon, which was the son of Naasson, which was the son of Aminadab, which was the son of Aram, which was the son of Esrom, which was the son of Phares, which was the son of Judah, which was the son of Jacob, which was the son of Isaac, which was the son of Abraham, which was the son of Thara, which was the son of Nahor, which was the son of Saruf, which was the son of Rega, which was the son of Phelech, which was the son of Heber, which was the son of Selah, which was the son of Cainan, which was the son of Arphaxad, which was the son of Sem, which was the son of Noe, which was the son of Lamech, which was the son of Methuselah, which was the son of Enoch, which was the son of Jared, which was the son of Malaleel, which was the son of Cainan, which was the son of Enos, which was the son of Seth, which was the son of Adam, which was the son of God. Chapter 4. And Jesus, being full of the Holy Ghost, returned from Jordan, and was led by the Spirit into the wilderness, being 40 days tempted of the devil. And in those days he did eat nothing, and when they were ended, he afterward hungered. And the devil said unto him, If thou be the Son of God, command this stone that it be made bread. And Jesus answered him, saying, It is written, that man shall not live by bread alone, but by every word of God. And the devil, taking him up into an high mountain, shewed unto him all the kingdoms of the world in a moment of time. And the devil said unto him, All this power will I give thee, and the glory of them, for that is delivered unto me, and to whomsoever I will give it. If thou therefore wilt worship me, all shall be thine. And Jesus answered and said unto him, Get thee behind me, Satan, for it is written, Thou shalt worship the Lord thy God, and him only shalt thou serve. And he brought him to Jerusalem, and set him on a pinnacle of the temple, and said unto him, If thou be the Son of God, cast thyself down from hence. For it is written, He shall give his angels charge over thee, to keep thee. And in their hands they shall bear thee up, lest at any time thou dash thy foot against a stone. And Jesus answering said unto him, It is said, Thou shalt not tempt the Lord thy God. And when the devil had ended all the temptation, he departed from him for a season. And Jesus returned in the power of the Spirit into Galilee, and there went out a fame of him through all the region round about. And he taught in their synagogues, being glorified of all. And he came to Nazareth, where he had been brought up, and as his custom was, he went into the synagogue on the Sabbath day, and stood up for to read. And there was delivered unto him the book of the prophet Esaias. And when he had opened the book, he found the place where it was written, The Spirit of the Lord is upon me, because he hath anointed me to preach the gospel to the poor. He hath sent me to heal the brokenhearted, to preach deliverance to the captives, and recovering of sight to the blind, to set at liberty them that are bruised, to preach the acceptable year of the Lord. And he closed the book, and he gave it again to the minister, and sat down. And the eyes of all them that were in the synagogue were fastened on him, and he began to say unto them, This day is the scripture fulfilled in your ears. And all bare him witness, and wondered at the gracious words which proceeded out of his mouth. And they said, Is not this Joseph's son? And he said unto them, Ye will surely say unto me this proverb, Physician, heal thyself. Whatsoever we have heard done in Capernaum, do also here in thy country. And he said,
Verily I say unto you, no prophet is accepted in his own country. But I tell you of a truth, many widows were in Israel in the days of Elias, when the heaven was shut up 3 years and 6 months, when great famine was throughout all the land. But unto none of them was Elias sent, save unto Sarepta, a city of Sidon, unto a woman that was a widow. And many lepers were in Israel in the time of Eliseus the prophet, and none of them was cleansed, saving Naaman the Syrian. And all they in the synagogue, when they heard these things, were filled with wrath, and rose up and thrust him out of the city, and led him unto the brow of the hill, whereon their city was built, that they might cast him down headlong. But he, passing through the midst of them, went his way, and came down to Capernaum, a city of Galilee, and taught them on the Sabbath days. And they were astonished at his doctrine, for his word was with power. And in the synagogue there was a man, which had a spirit of an unclean devil, and cried out with a loud voice, saying, Let us alone, what have we to do with thee, thou Jesus of Nazareth? Art thou come to destroy us? I know thee who thou art, the Holy One of God. And Jesus rebuked him, saying, Hold thy peace, and come out of him. And when the devil had thrown him in the midst, he came out of him and hurt him not. And they were all amazed, and spake among themselves, saying, What a word is this! For with authority and power he commandeth the unclean spirits, and they come out. And the fame of him went out into every place of the country round about. And he arose out of the synagogue and entered into Simon's house. And Simon's wife's mother was taken with a great fever, and they besought him for her. And he stood over her and rebuked the fever, and it left her. And immediately she arose and ministered unto them. Now when the sun was setting, all they that had any sick with divers diseases brought them unto him. And he laid his hands on every one of them and healed them. And devils also came out of many, crying out and saying, Thou art Christ, the Son of God. And he, rebuking them, suffered them not to speak, for they knew that he was Christ. And when it was day, he departed and went into a desert place. And the people sought him and came unto him, and stayed with him, that he should not depart from them. And he said unto them, I must preach the kingdom of God to other cities also, for therefore am I sent. And he preached in the synagogues of Galilee. Chapter 5. And it came to pass that as the people pressed upon him to hear the word of God, he stood by the lake of Gennesaret, and he saw two ships standing by the lake, but the fishermen were gone out of them, and were washing their nets. And he entered into one of the ships, which was Simon's, and prayed that he would thrust out a little from the land. And he sat down and taught the people out of the ship. Now when he had left speaking, he said unto Simon, Launch out into the deep, and let down your nets for a draught. And Simon, answering, said unto him, Master, we have toiled all the night, and have taken nothing. Nevertheless, at thy word I will let down the net. And when they had this done, they enclosed a great multitude of fishes, and their net brake. And they beckoned unto their partners which were in the other ship, that they should come and help them. And they came and filled both the ships, so that they began to sink. And when Simon Peter saw it, he fell down at Jesus' knees, saying, Depart from me, for I am a sinful man, O Lord. For he was astonished, and all that were with him at the draught of the fishes which they had taken. And so was also James and John, the sons of Zebedee, which were partners with Simon. And Jesus said unto Simon, Fear not, for henceforth thou shalt catch men. And when they had brought their ships to land, they forsook all and followed him. And it came to pass, when he was in a certain city, behold, a man full of leprosy, who, seeing Jesus, fell on his face, and besought him, saying, Lord, if thou wilt, thou canst make me clean. And he put forth his hand and touched him, saying, I will, be thou clean. And immediately the leprosy departed from him, and he charged him to tell no man, but go and shew thyself to the priest, and offer for thy cleansing according as Moses commanded, for a testimony unto them. But so much the more went there a fame abroad of him, and great multitudes came together to hear, and to be healed by him of their infirmities. And he withdrew himself into the wilderness, and prayed. And it came to pass on a certain day, as he was teaching, that there were Pharisees and doctors of the law sitting by, which were come out of every town of Galilee, and Judea, and Jerusalem. And the power of the Lord was present to heal them. And behold, men brought in a bed a man which was taken with a palsy, and they sought means to bring him in, and to lay him before him. And when they could not find by what way they might bring him in because of the multitude, they went upon the housetop, and let him down through the tiling with his couch into the midst before Jesus.
And when he saw their faith, he said unto him, Man, thy sins are forgiven thee. And the scribes and the Pharisees began to reason, saying, Who is this which speaketh blasphemies? Who can forgive sins but God alone? But when Jesus perceived their thoughts, he answering said unto them, What reason ye in your hearts? Whether is easier to say, Thy sins be forgiven thee, or to say, Rise up and walk? But that ye may know that the Son of Man hath power upon earth to forgive sins, he said unto the sick of the palsy, I say unto thee, Arise, and take up thy couch, and go into thine house. And immediately he rose up before them, and took up that whereon he lay, and departed to his own house, glorifying God. And they were all amazed, and they glorified God, and were filled with fear, saying, We have seen strange things today. And after these things he went forth, and saw a publican named Levi sitting at the receipt of custom. And he said unto him, Follow me. And he left all, rose up, and followed him. And Levi made him a great feast in his own house, and there was a great company of publicans and of others that sat down with them. But their scribes and Pharisees murmured against his disciples, saying, Why do ye eat and drink with publicans and sinners? And Jesus answering said unto them, They that are whole need not a physician, but they that are sick. I came not to call the righteous, but sinners to repentance. And they said unto him, Why do the disciples of John fast often, and make prayers, and likewise the disciples of the Pharisees, but thine eat and drink? And he said unto them, Can ye make the children of the bride chamber fast, while the bridegroom is with them? But the days will come when the bridegroom shall be taken away from them, and then shall they fast in those days. And he spake also a parable unto them. No man putteth a piece of a new garment upon an old. If otherwise, then both the new maketh a rent, and the piece that was taken out of the new agreeth not with the old. And no man putteth new wine into old bottles, else the new wine will burst the bottles, and be spilled, and the bottles shall perish. But new wine must be put into new bottles, and both are preserved. No man also having drunk old wine straightway desireth new, for he saith, The old is better. Chapter 6. And it came to pass on the second Sabbath after the first, that he went through the cornfields, and his disciples plucked the ears of corn, and did eat, rubbing them in their hands. And certain of the Pharisees said unto them, Why do ye eat that which is not lawful to do on the Sabbath days? And Jesus answering them said, Have ye not read so much as this, what David did, when himself was an hungered, and they which were with him? How he went into the house of God, and did take and eat the shewbread, and gave also to them that were with him, which it is not lawful to eat, but for the priests alone. And he said unto them, That the Son of Man is Lord also of the Sabbath. And it came to pass also on another Sabbath, that he entered into the synagogue and taught. And there was a man whose right hand was withered. And the scribes and Pharisees watched him, whether he would heal on the Sabbath day, that they might find an accusation against him. But he knew their thoughts, and said to the man which had the withered hand, Rise up, and stand forth in the midst. And he arose and stood forth. Then said Jesus unto them, I will ask you one thing, is it lawful on the Sabbath days to do good, or to do evil, to save life, or to destroy it? And looking round about upon them all, he said unto the man, Stretch forth thy hand. And he did so, and his hand was restored whole as the other. And they were filled with madness, and communed one with another what they might do to Jesus. And it came to pass in those days that he went out into a mountain to pray, and continued all night in prayer to God. And when it was day, he called unto him his disciples, and of them he chose 12, whom also he named apostles, Simon, whom he also named Peter, and Andrew his brother, James and John, Philip and Bartholomew, Matthew and Thomas, James the son of Alphaeus, and Simon called Zelotes, and Judas the brother of James, and Judas Iscariot, which also was the traitor. And he came down with them and stood in the plain, and the company of his disciples, and a great multitude of people out of all Judea and Jerusalem, and from the sea coast of Tyre and Sidon, which came to hear him, and to be healed of their diseases, and they that were vexed with unclean spirits, and they were healed. And the whole multitude sought to touch him, for there went virtue out of him, and healed them all. And he lifted up his eyes on his disciples, and said, Blessed be ye poor, for yours is the kingdom of God. Blessed are ye that hunger now, for ye shall be filled.
Blessed are ye that weep now, for ye shall laugh. Blessed are ye when men shall hate you, and when they shall separate you from their company, and shall reproach you, and cast out your name as evil, for the Son of Man's sake. Rejoice ye in that day, and leap for joy, for behold, your reward is great in heaven, for in the like manner did their fathers unto the prophets. But woe unto you that are rich, for ye have received your consolation. Woe unto you that are full, for ye shall hunger. Woe unto you that laugh now, for ye shall mourn and weep. Woe unto you when all men shall speak well of you, for so did their fathers to the false prophets. But I say unto you which hear, love your enemies, do good to them which hate you, bless them that curse you, and pray for them which despitefully use you. And unto him that smiteth thee on the one cheek, offer also the other. And him that taketh away thy cloak, forbid not to take thy coat also. Give to every man that asketh of thee, and of him that taketh away thy goods, ask them not again. And as ye would that men should do to you, do ye also to them likewise. For if ye love them which love you, what thank have ye? For sinners also love those that love them. And if ye do good to them which do good to you, what thank have ye? For sinners also do even the same. And if ye lend to them of whom ye hope to receive, what thank have ye? For sinners also lend to sinners to receive as much again. But love ye your enemies, and do good, and lend, hoping for nothing again. And your reward shall be great, and ye shall be the children of the Highest, for he is kind unto the unthankful and to the evil. Be ye therefore merciful, as your Father also is merciful. Judge not, and ye shall not be judged. Condemn not, and ye shall not be condemned. Forgive, and ye shall be forgiven. Give, and it shall be given unto you. Good measure, pressed down and shaken together, and running over, shall men give into your bosom. For with the same measure that ye meet withal, it shall be measured to you again. And he spake a parable unto them. Can the blind lead the blind? Shall they not both fall into the ditch? The disciple is not above his master, but every one that is perfect shall be as his master. And why beholdest thou the mote that is in thy brother's eye, but perceivest not the beam that is in thine own eye? Either how canst thou say to thy brother, Brother, let me pull out the mote that is in thine eye, when thou thyself beholdest not the beam that is in thine own eye? Thou hypocrite, cast out first the beam out of thine own eye, and then shalt thou see clearly to pull out the mote that is in thy brother's eye. For a good tree bringeth not forth corrupt fruit, neither doth a corrupt tree bring forth good fruit. For every tree is known by his own fruit. For of thorns men do not gather figs, nor of a bramble bush gather they grapes. A good man out of the good treasure of his heart bringeth forth that which is good, and an evil man out of the evil treasure of his heart bringeth forth that which is evil. For of the abundance of the heart his mouth speaketh. And why call ye me Lord, Lord, and do not the things which I say? Whosoever cometh to me, and heareth my sayings, and doeth them, I will shew you to whom he is like. He is like a man which built an house, and digged deep, and laid the foundation on a rock. And when the flood arose, the stream beat vehemently upon that house, and could not shake it, for it was founded upon a rock. But he that heareth, and doeth not, is like a man that without a foundation built an house upon the earth, against which the stream did beat vehemently, and immediately it fell, and the ruin of that house was great. Chapter 7. Now when he had ended all his sayings in the audience of the people, he entered into Capernaum. And a certain centurion's servant, who was dear unto him, was sick and ready to die. And when he heard of Jesus, he sent unto him the elders of the Jews, beseeching him that he would come and heal his servant. And when they came to Jesus, they besought him instantly, saying that he was worthy for whom he should do this. For he loveth our nation, and he hath built us a synagogue. Then Jesus went with them, and when he was now not far from the house, the centurion sent friends to him, saying unto him, Lord, trouble not thyself, for I am not worthy that thou shouldest enter under my roof. Wherefore neither thought I myself worthy to come unto thee, but say in a word, and my servant shall be healed. For I also am a man set under authority, having under me soldiers, and I say unto one, Go, and he goeth, and to another, Come, and he cometh, and to my servant, Do this, and he doeth it. When Jesus heard these things, he marveled at him, and turned him about, and said unto the people that followed him, I say unto you, I have not found so great faith, no, not in Israel. And they that were sent returning to the house,
found the servant whole that had been sick. And it came to pass the day after that he went into a city called Nain. Many of his disciples went with him, and much people. Now when he came nigh to the gate of the city, behold, there was a dead man carried out, the only son of his mother, and she was a widow. And much people of the city was with her. And when the Lord saw her, he had compassion on her, and said unto her, Weep not. And he came and touched the bier, and they that bare him stood still. And he said, Young man, I say unto thee, arise. And he that was dead sat up and began to speak, and he delivered him to his mother. And there came a fear on all, and they glorified God, saying, That a great prophet is risen up among us, and that God hath visited his people. And this rumor of him went forth throughout all Judea, and throughout all the region round about. And the disciples of John shewed him of all these things. And John, calling unto him two of his disciples, sent them to Jesus, saying, Art thou he that should come, or look we for another? When the men were come unto him, they said, John Baptist hath sent us unto thee, saying, Art thou he that should come, or look we for another? And in that same hour he cured many of their infirmities, and plagues, and of evil spirits, and unto many that were blind he gave sight. Then Jesus answering said unto them, Go your way, and tell John what things ye have seen and heard, how that the blind see, the lame walk, the lepers are cleansed, the deaf hear, the dead are raised, to the poor the gospel is preached, and blessed is he whosoever shall not be offended in me. And when the messengers of John were departed, he began to speak unto the people concerning John. What went ye out into the wilderness for to see? A reed shaken with the wind? But what went ye out for to see? A man clothed in soft raiment? Behold, they which are gorgeously apparelled and live delicately are in king's courts. But what went ye out for to see? A prophet? Yea, I say unto you, and much more than a prophet. This is he of whom it is written, Behold, I send my messenger before thy face, which shall prepare thy way before thee. For I say unto you, among those that are born of women there is not a greater prophet than John the Baptist. But he that is least in the kingdom of God is greater than he. And all the people that heard him, and the publicans, justified God, being baptized with the baptism of John. But the Pharisees and lawyers rejected the counsel of God against themselves, being not baptized of him. And the Lord said, Whereunto then shall I liken the men of this generation, and to what are they like? They are like unto children sitting in the marketplace, and calling one to another, and saying, We have piped unto you, and ye have not danced. We have mourned to you, and ye have not wept. For John the Baptist came neither eating bread nor drinking wine, and ye say, He hath a devil. The Son of Man is come eating and drinking, and ye say, Behold, a gluttonous man, and a wine-bibber, a friend of publicans and sinners. But wisdom is justified of all her children. And one of the Pharisees desired him that he would eat with him, and he went into the Pharisee's house and sat down to meat. And behold, a woman in the city, which was a sinner, when she knew that Jesus sat at meat in the Pharisee's house, brought an alabaster box of ointment, and stood at his feet behind him weeping, and began to wash his feet with tears, and did wipe them with the hairs of her head, and kissed his feet, and anointed them with the ointment. Now when the Pharisee which had bidden him saw it, he spake within himself, saying, This man, if he were a prophet, would have known who and what manner of woman this is that toucheth him, for she is a sinner. And Jesus answering said unto him, Simon, I have somewhat to say unto thee. And he saith, Master, say on. There was a certain creditor which had two debtors, the one owed 500 pence, and the other 50. And when they had nothing to pay, he frankly forgave them both. Tell me therefore, which of them will love him most? Simon answered and said, I suppose that he to whom he forgave most. And he said unto him, Thou hast rightly judged. And he turned to the woman, and said unto Simon, Seest thou this woman? I entered into thine house, thou gavest me no water for my feet, but she hath washed my feet with tears, and wiped them with the hairs of her head. Thou gavest me no kiss, but this woman since the time I came in hath not ceased to kiss my feet. My head with oil thou didst not anoint, but this woman hath anointed my feet with ointment. Wherefore I say unto thee, Her sins, which are many, are forgiven. For she loved much, but to whom little is forgiven, the same loveth little. And he said unto her, Thy sins are forgiven.
And they that sat at meat with him began to say within themselves, Who is this that forgiveth sins also? And he said to the woman, Thy faith has saved thee. Go in peace. Chapter 8. And it came to pass afterward that he went throughout every city and village, preaching and shewing the glad tidings of the kingdom of God. And the 12 were with him. And certain women which had been healed of evil spirits and infirmities, Mary called Magdalene, out of whom went 7 devils, and Joanna the wife of Chuza, Herod's steward, and Susanna, and many others which ministered unto him of their substance. And when much people were gathered together, and were come to him out of every city, he spake by a parable. A sower went out to sow his seed, and as he sowed, some fell by the wayside, and it was trodden down, and the fowls of the air devoured it. And some fell upon a rock, and as soon as it was sprung up, it withered away, because it lacked moisture. And some fell among thorns, and the thorns sprang up with it and choked it. And other fell on good ground, and sprang up and bare fruit an hundredfold. And when he had said these things, he cried, He that hath ears to hear, let him hear. And his disciples asked him, saying, What might this parable be? And he said, Unto you it is given to know the mysteries of the kingdom of God, but to others in parables, that seeing they might not see, and hearing they might not understand. Now the parable is this, The seed is the word of God. Those by the wayside are they that hear, then cometh the devil and taketh away the word out of their hearts, lest they should believe and be saved. They on the rock are they which, when they hear, receive the word with joy. And these have no root, which for a while believe, and in time of temptation fall away. And that which fell among thorns are they which, when they have heard, go forth and are choked with cares and riches and pleasures of this life, and bring no fruit to perfection. But that on the good ground are they which in an honest and good heart, having heard the word, keep it, and bring forth fruit with patience. No man, when he hath lighted a candle, covereth it with a vessel, or putteth it under a bed, but setteth it on a candlestick, that they which enter in may see the light. For nothing is secret that shall not be made manifest, neither anything hid that shall not be known and come abroad. Take heed therefore how ye hear, for whosoever hath, to him shall be given, and whosoever hath not, from him shall be taken even that which he seemeth to have. Then came to him his mother and his brethren, and could not come at him for the press. And it was told him by certain which said, Thy mother and thy brethren stand without, desiring to see thee. And he answered and said unto them, My mother and my brethren are these which hear the word of God and do it. Now it came to pass on a certain day that he went into a ship with his disciples, and he said unto them, Let us go over unto the other side of the lake. And they launched forth. But as they sailed, he fell asleep, and there came down a storm of wind on the lake. And they were filled with water, and were in jeopardy. And they came to him and awoke him, saying, Master, Master, we perish. Then he arose, and rebuked the wind and the raging of the water. And they ceased, and there was a calm. And he said unto them, Where is your faith? And they being afraid wondered, saying one to another, What manner of man is this? For he commandeth even the winds and water, and they obey him. And they arrived at the country of the Gadarenes, which is over against Galilee. And when he went forth to land, there met him out of the city a certain man, which had devils long time, and wear no clothes, neither abode in any house, but in the tombs. When he saw Jesus, he cried out and fell down before him, and with a loud voice said, What have I to do with thee, Jesus, thou Son of God Most High? I beseech thee, torment me not. For he had commanded the unclean spirit to come out of the man, for oftentimes it had caught him, and he was kept bound with chains and in fetters, and he brake the bands, and was driven of the devil into the wilderness. And Jesus asked him, saying, What is thy name? And he said, Legion, because many devils were entered into him. And they besought him that he would not command them to go out into the deep. And there was there an herd of many swine feeding on the mountain, and they besought him that he would suffer them to enter into them. And he suffered them. Then went the devils out of the man, and entered into the swine, and the herd ran violently down a steep place into the lake, and were choked. When they that fed them saw what was done, they fled, and went and told it in the city and in the country. Then they went out to see what was done, and came to Jesus, and found the man, out of whom the devils were departed, sitting at the feet of Jesus, clothed, and in his right mind, and they were afraid.
They also which saw it told them by what means he that was possessed of the devils was healed. Then the whole multitude of the country of the Gadarenes round about besought him to depart from them, for they were taken with great fear, and he went up into the ship and returned back again. Now the man out of whom the devils were departed besought him that he might be with him, but Jesus sent him away, saying, Return to thine own house, and shew how great things God hath done unto thee. And he went his way, and published throughout the whole city how great things Jesus had done unto him. And it came to pass, that when Jesus was returned, the people gladly received him, for they were all waiting for him. And behold, there came a man named Jairus, and he was a ruler of the synagogue. And he fell down at Jesus' feet, and besought him that he would come into his house, for he had one only daughter, about 12 years of age, and she lay a-dying. But as he went, the people thronged him. And a woman having an issue of blood 12 years, which had spent all her living upon physicians, neither could be healed of any, came behind him, and touched the border of his garment. And immediately her issue of blood staunched. And Jesus said, Who touched me? When all denied, Peter and they that were with him said, Master, the multitude throng thee and press thee, and sayest thou, Who touched me? And Jesus said, Somebody hath touched me, for I perceive that virtue is gone out of me. And when the woman saw that she was not hid, she came trembling and falling down before him, she declared unto him before all the people for what cause she had touched him, and how she was healed immediately. And he said unto her, Daughter, be of good comfort. Thy faith hath made thee whole. Go in peace. While he yet spake, there cometh one from the ruler of the synagogue's house, saying to him, Thy daughter is dead. Trouble not the master. But when Jesus heard it, he answered him, saying, Fear not, believe only, and she shall be made whole. And when he came into the house, he suffered no man to go in save Peter and James and John, and the father and the mother of the maiden. And all wept and bewailed her, but he said, Weep not, she is not dead, but sleepeth. And they laughed him to scorn, knowing that she was dead. And he put them all out, and took her by the hand, and called, saying, Maid, arise. And her spirit came again, and she arose straightway, and he commanded to give her meat. And her parents were astonished, but he charged them that they should tell no man what was done. Chapter 9. Then he called his 12 disciples together, and gave them power and authority over all devils, and to cure diseases. And he sent them to preach the kingdom of God, and to heal the sick. And he said unto them, Take nothing for your journey, neither staves nor scrip, neither bread, neither money, neither have 2 coats apiece. And whatsoever house ye enter into, there abide, and thence depart. And whosoever will not receive you, when ye go out of that city, shake off the very dust from your feet for a testimony against them. And they departed, and went through the towns, preaching the gospel, and healing everywhere. Now Herod the Tetrarch heard of all that was done by him, and he was perplexed, because that it was said of some that John was risen from the dead, and of some that Elias had appeared, and of others that one of the old prophets was risen again. And Herod said, John have I beheaded, but who is this of whom I hear such things? And he desired to see him. And the apostles, when they were returned, told him all that they had done. And he took them and went aside privately into a desert place belonging to the city called Bethsaida. And the people, when they knew it, followed him. And he received them and spake unto them of the kingdom of God, and healed them that had need of healing. And when the day began to wear away, then came the 12 and said unto him, Send the multitude away, that they may go into the towns and country round about and lodge, and get victuals, for we are here in a desert place. But he said unto them, Give ye them to eat. And they said, We have no more but 5 loaves and 2 fishes, except we should go and buy meat for all this people. For they were about 5,000 men. And he said to his disciples, Make them sit down by 50s in a company. And they did so, and made them all sit down. Then he took the 5 loaves and the 2 fishes, and looking up to heaven, he blessed them and brake, and gave to the disciples to set before the multitude. And they did eat, and were all filled, and there was taken up of fragments that remained to them 12 baskets. And it came to pass, as he was alone praying, his disciples were with him, and he asked them, saying, Whom say the people that I am? They answering said,
John the Baptist, but some say Elias, and others say that one of the old prophets is risen again. He said unto them, But whom say ye that I am? Peter answering said, The Christ of God. And he straitly charged them and commanded them to tell no man that thing, saying, The Son of Man must suffer many things, and be rejected of the elders and chief priests and scribes, and be slain, and be raised the third day. And he said to them all, If any man will come after me, let him deny himself and take up his cross daily and follow me. For whosoever will save his life shall lose it, but whosoever will lose his life for my sake, the same shall save it. For what is a man advantaged if he gain the whole world and lose himself or be cast away? For whosoever shall be ashamed of me and of my words, of him shall the Son of Man be ashamed, when he shall come in his own glory and in his Father's and of the holy angels. But I tell you of a truth, there be some standing here which shall not taste of death till they see the kingdom of God. And it came to pass about an 8 days after these sayings, he took Peter and John and James and went up into a mountain to pray. And as he prayed, the fashion of his countenance was altered, and his raiment was white and glistering. And behold, there talked with him two men, which were Moses and Elias, who appeared in glory and spake of his decease, which he should accomplish at Jerusalem. But Peter and they that were with him were heavy with sleep, and when they were awake, they saw his glory, and the two men that stood with him. And it came to pass, as they departed from him, Peter said unto Jesus, Master, it is good for us to be here, and let us make three tabernacles, one for thee, and one for Moses, and one for Elias, not knowing what he said. While he thus spake, there came a cloud and overshadowed them, and they feared as they entered into the cloud. And there came a voice out of the cloud, saying, This is my beloved Son, hear him. And when the voice was passed, Jesus was found alone. And they kept it close, and told no man in those days any of those things which they had seen. And it came to pass that on the next day, when they were come down from the hill, much people met him. And behold, a man of the company cried out, saying, Master, I beseech thee, look upon my son, for he is mine only child. And lo, a spirit taketh him, and he suddenly crieth out, and it teareth him that he foameth again, and bruising him hardly departeth from him. And I besought thy disciples to cast him out, and they could not. And Jesus answering said, O faithless and perverse generation, how long shall I be with you and suffer you? Bring thy son hither. And as he was yet a-coming, the devil threw him down and tare him. And Jesus rebuked the unclean spirit and healed the child, and delivered him again to his father. And they were all amazed at the mighty power of God. But while they wondered every one at all things which Jesus did, he said unto his disciples, Let these sayings sink down into your ears, for the Son of Man shall be delivered into the hands of men. But they understood not this saying, and it was hid from them, that they perceived it not, and they feared to ask him of that saying. Then there arose a reasoning among them, which of them should be greatest. And Jesus, perceiving the thought of their heart, took a child and set him by him, and said unto them, Whosoever shall receive this child in my name receiveth me, and whosoever shall receive me receiveth him that sent me. For he that is least among you all, the same shall be great. And John answered and said, Master, we saw one casting out devils in thy name, and we forbade him, because he followeth not with us. And Jesus said unto him, Forbid him not, for he that is not against us is for us. And it came to pass, when the time was come that he should be received up, he steadfastly set his face to go to Jerusalem, and sent messengers before his face, and they went and entered into a village of the Samaritans to make ready for him. And they did not receive him, because his face was as though he would go to Jerusalem. And when his disciples James and John saw this, they said, Lord, wilt thou that we command fire to come down from heaven and consume them, even as Elias did? But he turned and rebuked them and said, Ye know not what manner of spirit ye are of, for the Son of Man is not come to destroy men's lives, but to save them. And they went to another village. And it came to pass that as they went in the way, a certain man said unto him, Lord, I will follow thee whithersoever thou goest. And Jesus said unto him, Foxes have holes, and birds of the air have nests, but the Son of Man hath not where to lay his head. And he said unto another, Follow me.
But he said, Lord, suffer me first to go and bury my father. Jesus said unto him, Let the dead bury their dead, but go thou and preach the kingdom of God. And another also said, Lord, I will follow thee, but let me first go bid them farewell, which are at home at my house. And Jesus said unto him, No man, having put his hand to the plow, and looking back, is fit for the kingdom of God. Chapter 10. After these things the Lord appointed other 70 also, and sent them two and two before his face into every city and place, whither he himself would come. Therefore said he unto them, The harvest truly is great, but the laborers are few. Pray ye therefore the Lord of the harvest that he would send forth laborers into his harvest. Go your ways. Behold, I send you forth as lambs among wolves. Carry neither purse nor scrip nor shoes, and salute no man by the way. And into whatsoever house ye enter, first say, Peace be to this house. And if the Son of Peace be there, your peace shall rest upon it. If not, it shall turn to you again. And in the same house remain, eating and drinking such things as they give, for the laborer is worthy of his hire. Go not from house to house. And into whatsoever city ye enter, and they receive you, eat such things as are set before you, and heal the sick that are therein, and say unto them, The kingdom of God is come nigh unto you. But into whatsoever city ye enter, and they receive you not, go your ways out into the streets of the same, and say, Even the very dust of your city, which cleaveth on us, we do wipe off against you. Notwithstanding, be ye sure of this, that the kingdom of God is come nigh unto you. But I say unto you, that it shall be more tolerable in that day for Sodom than for that city. Woe unto thee, Chorazin! Woe unto thee, Bethsaida! For if the mighty works had been done in Tyre and Sidon, which have been done in you, they had a great while ago repented, sitting in sackcloth and ashes. But it shall be more tolerable for Tyre and Sidon at the judgment than for you. And thou, Capernaum, which art exalted to heaven, shalt be thrust down to hell. He that heareth you heareth me, and he that despiseth you despiseth me, and he that despiseth me despiseth him that sent me. And the 70 returned again with joy, saying, Lord, even the devils are subject unto us through thy name. And he said unto them, I beheld Satan as lightning fall from heaven. Behold, I give unto you power to tread on serpents and scorpions, and over all the power of the enemy, and nothing shall by any means hurt you. Notwithstanding in this rejoice not, that the spirits are subject unto you, but rather rejoice, because your names are written in heaven. In that hour, Jesus rejoiced in spirit and said, I thank thee, O Father, Lord of heaven and earth, that thou hast hid these things from the wise and prudent, and hast revealed them unto babes. Even so, Father, for so it seemed good in thy sight. All things are delivered to me of my Father, and no man knoweth who the Son is but the Father, and who the Father is but the Son, and he to whom the Son will reveal him. And he turned him unto his disciples, and said privately, Blessed are the eyes which see the things that ye see. For I tell you that many prophets and kings have desired to see those things which ye see, and have not seen them, and to hear those things which ye hear, and have not heard them. And behold, a certain lawyer stood up and tempted him, saying, Master, what shall I do to inherit eternal life? And he said unto him, What is written in the law? How readest thou? And he answering said, Thou shalt love the Lord thy God with all thy heart, and with all thy soul, and with all thy strength, and with all thy mind, and thy neighbor as thyself. And he said unto him, Thou hast answered right. This do, and thou shalt live. But he, willing to justify himself, said unto Jesus, And who is my neighbor? And Jesus answering said, A certain man went down from Jerusalem to Jericho, and fell among thieves, which stripped him of his raiment, and wounded him, and departed, leaving him half dead. And by chance there came down a certain priest that way, and when he saw him, he passed by on the other side. And likewise a Levite, when he was at the place, came and looked on him, and passed by on the other side. But a certain Samaritan, as he journeyed, came where he was, and when he saw him, he had compassion on him, and went to him, and bound up his wounds, pouring in oil and wine, and set him on his own beast, and brought him to an inn, and took care of him. And on the morrow, when he departed, he took out 2 pence and gave them to the host, and said unto him,
Take care of him, and whatsoever thou spendest more, when I come again, I will repay thee. Which now of these three, thinkest thou, was neighbor unto him that fell among the thieves? And he said, He that shewed mercy on him. Then said Jesus unto him, Go, and do thou likewise. Now it came to pass, as they went, that he entered into a certain village, and a certain woman named Martha received him into her house. And she had a sister called Mary, which also sat at Jesus' feet and heard his word. But Martha was cumbered about much serving, and came to him and said, Lord, dost thou not care that my sister hath left me to serve alone? Bid her therefore that she help me. And Jesus answered and said unto her, Martha, Martha, thou art careful and troubled about many things, but one thing is needful, and Mary hath chosen that good part, which shall not be taken away from her. Chapter 11. And it came to pass that, as he was praying in a certain place, when he ceased, one of his disciples said unto him, Lord, teach us to pray, as John also taught his disciples. And he said unto them, When ye pray, say, Our Father, which art in heaven, hallowed be thy name. Thy kingdom come, thy will be done, as in heaven, so in earth. Give us day by day our daily bread, and forgive us our sins, for we also forgive everyone that is indebted to us. And lead us not into temptation, but deliver us from evil. And he said unto them, Which of you shall have a friend, and shall go unto him at midnight, and say unto him, Friend, lend me 3 loaves, for a friend of mine in his journey is come to me, and I have nothing to set before him. And he from within shall answer and say, Trouble me not, the door is now shut, and my children are with me in bed, I cannot rise and give thee. I say unto you, though he will not rise and give him because he is his friend, yet because of his importunity he will rise and give him as many as he needeth. And I say unto you, Ask, and it shall be given you. Seek, and ye shall find. Knock, and it shall be opened unto you. For every one that asketh, receiveth, and he that seeketh, findeth. And to him that knocketh, it shall be opened. If a son shall ask bread of any of you that is a father, will he give him a stone? Or if he ask a fish, will he for a fish give him a serpent? Or if he shall ask an egg, will he offer him a scorpion? If ye then, being evil, know how to give good gifts unto your children, how much more shall your heavenly Father give the Holy Spirit to them that ask him? And he was casting out a devil, and it was dumb. And it came to pass, when the devil was gone out, the dumb spake, and the people wondered. But some of them said, He casteth out devils through Beelzebub, the chief of the devils. And others, tempting him, sought of him a sign from heaven. But he, knowing their thoughts, said unto them, Every kingdom divided against itself is brought to desolation, and a house divided against a house falleth. If Satan also be divided against himself, how shall his kingdom stand, because ye say that I cast out devils through Beelzebub? And if I by Beelzebub cast out devils, by whom do your sons cast them out? Therefore shall they be your judges. But if I with the finger of God cast out devils, no doubt the kingdom of God is come upon you. When a strong man armed keepeth his palace, his goods are in peace. But when a stronger than he shall come upon him and overcome him, he taketh from him all his armor wherein he trusted, and divideth his spoils. He that is not with me is against me, and he that gathereth not with me scattereth. When the unclean spirit is gone out of a man, he walketh through dry places, seeking rest, and finding none, he saith, I will return unto my house whence I came out. And when he cometh, he findeth it swept and garnished. Then goeth he and taketh to him 7 other spirits, more wicked than himself, and they enter in and dwell there, and the last state of that man is worse than the first. And it came to pass, as he spake these things, a certain woman of the company lifted up her voice and said unto him, Blessed is the womb that bare thee, and the paps which thou hast sucked. But he said, Yea, rather, blessed are they that hear the word of God and keep it. And when the people were gathered thick together, he began to say, This is an evil generation. They seek a sign, and there shall no sign be given it but the sign of Jonas the prophet. For as Jonas was a sign unto the Ninevites, so shall also the Son of Man be to this generation. The queen of the south shall rise up in the judgment with the men of this generation, and condemn them, for she came from the utmost parts of the earth to hear the wisdom of Solomon, and behold,
a greater than Solomon is here. The men of Nineveh shall rise up in the judgment with this generation and shall condemn it, for they repented at the preaching of Jonas. Behold, a greater than Jonas is here. No man, when he hath lighted a candle, putteth it in a secret place, neither under a bushel, but on a candlestick, that they which come in may see the light. The light of the body is the eye. Therefore, when thine eye is single, thy whole body also is full of light. But when thine eye is evil, thy body also is full of darkness. Take heed, therefore, that the light which is in thee be not darkness. If thy whole body, therefore, be full of light, having no part dark, the whole shall be full of light, as when the bright shining of a candle doth give thee light. And as he spake, a certain Pharisee generation, and shall condemn it, for they repented at the preaching of Jonas. Behold, a greater than Jonas is here. No man, when he hath lighted a candle, putteth it in a secret place,

candle doth give thee light. And as he spake, a certain Pharisee besought him to dine with him, and he went in and sat down to meat. And when the Pharisee saw it, he marveled that he had not first washed before dinner. And the Lord said unto him, Now do ye Pharisees make clean the outside of the cup and the platter, but your inward part is full of ravening and wickedness. Ye fools, did not he that made that which is without make that which is within also? But rather give alms of such things as ye have, and behold, all things are clean unto you. But woe unto you, Pharisees, for ye tithe mint and rue and all manner of herbs, and pass over judgment and the love of God. These ought ye to have done, and not to leave the other undone. Woe unto you, Pharisees, for ye love the uppermost seats in the synagogues and greetings in the markets. Woe unto you, scribes and Pharisees, hypocrites, for ye are as graves which appear not, and the men that walk over them are not aware of them. Then answered one of the lawyers, and said unto him, Master, thus saying, thou reproachest us also. And he said, Woe unto you also, ye lawyers, for ye laid men with burdens grievous to be borne, and ye yourselves touch not the burdens with one of your fingers. Woe unto you, for ye build the sepulchres of the prophets, and your fathers killed them. Truly ye bear witness that ye allow the deeds of your fathers, for they indeed killed them, and ye build their sepulchres. Therefore also said the wisdom of God, I will send them prophets and apostles, and some of them they shall slay and persecute, that the blood of all the prophets, which was shed from the foundation of the world, may be required of this generation, from the blood of Abel unto the blood of Zacharias, which perished between the altar and the temple. Verily I say unto you, it shall be required of this generation. Woe unto you, lawyers, for ye have taken away the key of knowledge. Ye entered not in yourselves, and them that were entering in ye hindered. And as he said these things unto them, the scribes and the Pharisees began to urge him vehemently, and to provoke him to speak of many things, laying wait for him, and seeking to catch something out of his mouth, that they might accuse him. Chapter 12. In the meantime, when there were gathered together an innumerable multitude of people, insomuch that they trode one upon another, he began to say unto his disciples, first of all, Beware ye of the leaven of the Pharisees, which is hypocrisy. For there is nothing covered that shall not be revealed, neither hid that shall not be known. Therefore whatsoever ye have spoken in darkness shall be heard in the light, and that which ye have spoken in the ear in closets shall be proclaimed upon the housetops. And I say unto you, my friends, be not afraid of them that kill the body, and after that have no more that they can do. But I will forewarn you whom ye shall fear. Fear him which after he hath killed hath power to cast into hell. Yea, I say unto you, fear him. Are not five sparrows sold for 2 farthings, and not one of them is forgotten before God? But even the very hairs of your head are all numbered. Fear not therefore, ye are of more value than many sparrows. Also I say unto you, whosoever shall confess me before men, him shall the Son of Man also confess before the angels of God. But he that denieth me before men shall be denied before the angels of God. And whosoever shall speak a word against the Son of Man, it shall be forgiven him. But unto him that blasphemeth against the Holy Ghost, it shall not be forgiven. And when they bring you unto the synagogues and unto magistrates and powers, take ye no thought how or what thing ye shall answer, or what ye shall say. For the Holy Ghost shall teach you in the same hour what ye ought to say. And one of the company said unto him, Master, speak to my brother, that he divide the inheritance with me. And he said unto him, Man, who made me a judge or a divider over you? And he said unto them, Take heed and beware of covetousness, for a man's life consisteth not in the abundance of the things which he possesseth. And he spake a parable unto them, saying, The ground of a certain rich man brought forth plentifully. And he thought within himself, saying, What shall I do, because I have no room where to bestow my fruits? And he said, This will I do. I will pull down my barns and build greater, and there will I bestow all my fruits and my goods. And I will say to my soul, Soul, thou hast much goods laid up for many years. Take thine ease, eat, drink, and be merry. But God said unto him, Thou fool, this night thy soul shall be required of thee. Then whose shall those things be which thou hast

provided. So is he that layeth up treasure for himself, and is not rich toward God. And he said unto his disciples, Therefore I say unto you, Take no thought for your life, what ye shall eat, neither for the body, what ye shall put on. The life is more than meat, and the body is more than raiment. Consider the ravens, for they neither sow nor reap, which neither have storehouse nor barn, and God feedeth them. How much more are ye better than the fowls? And which of you with taking thought can add to his stature one cubit? If ye then be not able to do that thing which is least, why take ye thought for the rest? Consider the lilies, how they grow. They toil not, they spin not, and yet I say unto you, that Solomon in all his glory was not arrayed like one of these. If then God so clothe the grass, which is today in the field, and tomorrow is cast into the oven, how much more will he clothe you, O ye of little faith? And seek not ye what ye shall eat, or what ye shall drink, neither be ye of doubtful mind. For all these things do the nations of the world seek after, and your Father knoweth that ye have need of these things. But rather seek ye the kingdom of God, and all these things shall be added unto you. Fear not, little flock, for it is your Father's good pleasure to give you the kingdom. Sell that ye have, and give alms. Provide yourselves bags which wax not old, a treasure in the heavens that faileth not, where no thief approacheth, neither moth corrupteth. For where your treasure is, there will your heart be also. Let your loins be girded about, and your lights burning, and ye yourselves like unto men that wait for their Lord, when he will return from the wedding, that when he cometh and knocketh, they may open unto him immediately. Blessed are those servants whom the Lord, when he cometh, shall find watching. Verily I say unto you, that he shall gird himself, and make them to sit down to meat, and will come forth and serve them. And if he shall come in the second watch, or come in the third watch, and find them so, blessed are those servants. And this know, that if the good man of the house had known what hour the thief would come, he would have watched, and not have suffered his house to be broken through. Be ye therefore ready also, for the Son of Man cometh at an hour when ye think not. Then Peter said unto him, Lord, speakest thou this parable unto us, or even to all? And the Lord said, Who then is that faithful and wise steward, whom his Lord shall make ruler over his household, to give them their portion of meat in due season? Blessed is that servant, whom his Lord, when he cometh, shall find so doing. Of a truth I say unto you, that he will make him ruler over all that he hath. But, and if that servant say in his heart, My Lord delayeth his coming, and shall begin to beat the men servants and maidens, and to eat and drink, and to be drunken, the Lord of that servant will come in a day when he looketh not for him, and at an hour when he is not aware, and will cut him in sunder, and will appoint him his portion with the unbelievers. And that servant, which knew his Lord's will, and prepared not himself, neither did according to his will, shall be beaten with many stripes. But he that knew not, and did commit things worthy of stripes, shall be beaten with few stripes. For unto whomsoever much is given, of him shall be much required. And to whom men have committed much, of him they will ask the more. I am come to send fire on the earth, and what will I, if it be already kindled? But I have a baptism to be baptized with, and how am I straitened till it be accomplished? Suppose ye that I am come to give peace on earth? I tell you nay, but rather division. For from henceforth there shall be five in one house divided, three against two and two against three. The father shall be divided against the son, and the son against the father. The mother against the daughter, and the daughter against the mother. The mother-in-law against her daughter-in-law, and the daughter-in-law against her mother-in-law. And he said also to the people, When ye see a cloud rise out of the west, straightway ye say, There cometh a shower, and so it is. And when ye see the south wind blow, ye say, There will be heat, and it cometh to pass. Ye hypocrites, ye can discern the face of the sky and of the earth, but how is it that ye do not discern this time? Yea, and why even of yourselves judge ye not what is right? When thou goest with thine adversary to the magistrate, as thou art in the way, give diligence that thou mayest be delivered from him, lest he hail thee to the judge, and the judge deliver thee to the officer, and the officer cast thee into prison. I tell thee, thou shalt not depart thence, till thou hast paid the very last mite.
chapter 13. There were present at that season some that told him of the Galileans, whose blood Pilate had mingled with their sacrifices. And Jesus answering said unto them, Suppose ye that these Galileans were sinners above all the Galileans because they suffered such things? I tell you, nay. But except ye repent, ye shall all likewise perish. Or those 18 upon whom the tower of Siloam fell, and slew them, think ye that they were sinners above all men that dwelt in Jerusalem? I tell you, nay. But except ye repent, ye shall all likewise perish. He spake also this parable. A certain man had a fig tree planted in his vineyard, and he came and sought fruit thereon, and found none. Then said he unto the dresser of his vineyard, Behold, these 3 years I come seeking fruit on this fig tree, and find none. Cut it down, why cumbereth it the ground? And he answering said unto him, Lord, let it alone this year also, till I shall dig about it and dung it. And if it bear fruit, well, and if not, then after that thou shalt cut it down. And he was teaching in one of the synagogues on the Sabbath. And behold, there was a woman which had a spirit of infirmity 18 years, and was bowed together, and could in no wise lift up herself. And when Jesus saw her, he called her to him, and said unto her, Woman, thou art loosed from thine infirmity. And he laid his hands on her, and immediately she was made straight and glorified God. And the ruler of the synagogue answered with indignation, because that Jesus had healed on the Sabbath day, and said unto the people, There are 6 days in which men ought to work. In them, therefore, come and be healed, and not on the Sabbath day. The Lord then answered him and said, Thou hypocrite, doth not each one of you on the Sabbath loose his ox or his ass from the stall and lead him away to watering? And ought not this woman, being a daughter of Abraham, whom Satan hath bound, lo, these 18 years, be loosed from this bond on the Sabbath day? And when he had said these things, all his adversaries were ashamed, and all the people rejoiced for all the glorious things that were done by him. Then said he, Unto what is the kingdom of God like, and whereunto shall I resemble it? It is like a grain of mustard seed, which a man took and cast into his garden, and it grew and waxed a great tree, and the fowls of the air lodged in the branches of it. And again he said, Whereunto shall I liken the kingdom of God? It is like leaven, which a woman took and hid in 3 measures of meal till the whole was leavened. And he went through the cities and villages teaching and journeying toward Jerusalem. Then said one unto him, Lord, are there few that be saved? And he said unto them, Strive to enter in at the strait gate, for many, I say unto you, will seek to enter in and shall not be able. When once the master of the house is risen up and hath shut to the door, and ye begin to stand without and to knock at the door, saying, Lord, Lord, open unto us. And he shall answer and say unto you, I know you not whence ye are. Then shall ye begin to say, We have eaten and drunk in thy presence, and thou hast taught in our streets. But he shall say, I tell you, I know you not whence ye are. Depart from me, all ye workers of iniquity. There shall be weeping and gnashing of teeth when ye shall see Abraham and Isaac and Jacob and all the prophets in the kingdom of God, and you yourselves thrust out. And they shall come from the east and from the west and from the north and from the south, and shall sit down in the kingdom of God. And behold, there are last which shall be first, and there are first which shall be last. The same day there came certain of the Pharisees, saying unto him, Get thee out, and depart hence, for Herod will kill thee. And he said unto them, Go ye, and tell that fox, Behold, I cast out devils, and I do cures today and tomorrow, and the third day I shall be perfected. Nevertheless, I must walk today and tomorrow, and the day following, for it cannot be that a prophet perish out of Jerusalem. O Jerusalem, Jerusalem, which killest the prophets, and stonest them that are sent unto thee, how often would I have gathered thy children together, as a hen doth gather her brood under her wings, and ye would not. Behold, your house is left unto you desolate. And verily I say unto you, ye shall not see me, until the time come when ye shall say, Blessed is he that cometh in the name of the Lord. Chapter 14.
And it came to pass, as he went into the house of one of the chief Pharisees to eat bread on the Sabbath day, that they watched him. And behold, there was a certain man before him which had the dropsy. And Jesus answering spake unto the lawyers and Pharisees, saying, Is it lawful to heal on the Sabbath day? And they held their peace. And he took him and healed him and let him go, and answered them, saying, Which of you shall have an ass or an ox fallen into a pit, and will not straightway pull him out on the Sabbath day? And they could not answer him again to these things. And he put forth a parable to those which were bidden, when he marked how they chose out the chief rooms, saying unto them, When thou art bidden of any man to a wedding, sit not down in the highest room, lest a more honorable man than thou be bidden of him. And he that bade thee and him come and say to thee, Give this man place, and thou begin with shame to take the lowest room. But when thou art bidden, go and sit down in the lowest room, that when he that bade thee cometh, he may say unto thee, Friend, go up higher. Then shalt thou have worship in the presence of them that sit at meat with thee. For whosoever exalteth himself shall be abased, and he that humbleth himself shall be exalted. Then said he also to him that bade him, When thou makest a dinner or a supper, call not thy friends nor thy brethren, neither thy kinsmen nor thy rich neighbors, lest they also bid thee again, and a recompense be made thee. But when thou makest a feast, call the poor, the maimed, the lame, the blind, and thou shalt be blessed, for they cannot recompense thee, for thou shalt be recompensed at the resurrection of the just. And when one of them that sat at meat with him heard these things, he said unto him, Blessed is he that shall eat bread in the kingdom of God. Then said he unto him, A certain man made a great supper, and bade many, and sent his servant at supper time to say to them that were bidden, Come, for all things are now ready. And they all with one consent began to make excuse. The first said unto him, I have bought a piece of ground, and I must needs go and see it. I pray thee, have me excused. And another said, I have bought 5 yoke of oxen, and I go to prove them. I pray thee, have me excused. And another said, I have married a wife, and therefore I cannot come. So that servant came and shewed his lord these things. Then the master of the house, being angry, said to the servant, Go out quickly into the streets and lanes of the city, and bring in hither the poor, and the maimed, and the halt, and the blind. And the servant said, Lord, it is done as thou hast commanded, and yet there is room. And the lord said unto the servant, Go out into the highways and hedges, and compel them to come in, that my house may be filled. For I say unto you, that none of those men which were bidden shall taste of my supper. And there went great multitudes with him, and he turned and said unto them, If any man come to me, and hate not his father, and mother, and wife, and children, and brethren, and sisters, yea, and his own life also, he cannot be my disciple. And whosoever doth not bear his cross, and come after me, cannot be my disciple. For which of you intending to build a tower, sitteth not down first, and counteth the cost, whether he have sufficient to finish it? Lest haply, after he hath laid the foundation, and is not able to finish it, all that behold it begin to mock him, saying, This man began to build, and was not able to finish. Or what king going to make war against another king, sitteth not down first, and consulteth whether he be able with 10,000 men to meet him that cometh against him with 20,000? Or else, while the other is yet a great way off, he sendeth an ambassage, and desireth conditions of peace. So likewise, whosoever he be of you that forsaketh not all that he hath, he cannot be my disciple. Salt is good, but if the salt have lost his savor, wherewith shall it be seasoned? It is neither fit for the land, nor yet for the dunghill, but men cast it out. He that hath ears to hear, let him hear. Chapter 15. Then drew near unto him all the publicans and sinners for to hear him. And the Pharisees and scribes murmured, saying, This man receiveth sinners and eateth with them. And he spake this parable unto them, saying, What man of you, having 100 sheep, if he lose one of them, doth not leave the 99 in the wilderness, and go after that which is lost, until he find it? And when he hath found it, he layeth it on his shoulders, rejoicing. And when he cometh home, he calleth together his friends and neighbors, saying unto them, Rejoice with me, for I have found my sheep which was lost. I say unto you, that likewise joy shall be in heaven over one sinner that repenteth, more than over 99 just persons, which need no repentance. Either what woman, having 10 pieces of silver, if she lose one piece,
doth not light a candle and sweep the house and seek diligently till she find it. And when she hath found it, she calleth her friends and her neighbors together, saying, Rejoice with me, for I have found the peace which I had lost. Likewise I say unto you, there is joy in the presence of the angels of God over one sinner that repenteth. And he said, A certain man had two sons, and the younger of them said to his father, Father, give me the portion of goods that falleth to me. And he divided unto them his living. And not many days after the younger son gathered all together and took his journey into a far country, and there wasted his substance with riotous living. And when he had spent all, there arose a mighty famine in that land, and he began to be in want. And he went and joined himself to a citizen of that country, and he sent him into his fields to feed swine. And he would fain have filled his belly with the husks that the swine did eat, and no man gave unto him. And when he came to himself, he said, How many hired servants of my father's have bread enough and to spare, and I perish with hunger. I will arise and go to my father, and will say unto him, Father, I have sinned against heaven and before thee, and am no more worthy to be called thy son. Make me as one of thy hired servants. And he arose and came to his father. But when he was yet a great way off, his father saw him, and had compassion, and ran and fell on his neck and kissed him. And the son said unto him, Father, I have sinned against heaven and in thy sight, and am no more worthy to be called thy son. But the father said to his servants, Bring forth the best robe, and put it on him, and put a ring on his hand, and shoes on his feet. And bring hither the fatted calf, and kill it, and let us eat and be merry. For this my son was dead, and is alive again. He was lost, and is found. And they began to be merry. Now his elder son was in the field, and as he came and drew nigh to the house, he heard music and dancing. And he called one of the servants, and asked what these things meant. And he said unto him, Thy brother is come, and thy father hath killed the fatted calf, because he hath received him safe and sound. And he was angry, and would not go in. Therefore came his father out and entreated him. And he answering said to his father, Lo, these many years do I serve thee, neither transgressed I at any time thy commandment, and yet thou never gavest me a kid, that I might make merry with my friends. But as soon as this thy son was come, which hath devoured thy living with harlots, thou hast killed for him the fatted calf. And he said unto him, Son, thou art ever with me, and all that I have is thine. It was meet that we should make merry and be glad, for this thy brother was dead, and is alive again, and was lost, and is found. Chapter 16. And he said also unto his disciples, There was a certain rich man which had a steward, and the same was accused unto him that he had wasted his goods. And he called him and said unto him, How is it that I hear this of thee? Give an account of thy stewardship, for thou mayest be no longer steward. Then the steward said within himself, What shall I do? For my Lord taketh away from me the stewardship. I cannot dig. To beg I am ashamed. I am resolved what to do, that when I am put out of the stewardship, they may receive me into their houses. So he called every one of his Lord's debtors unto him, and said unto the first, How much owest thou unto my Lord? And he said, 100 measures of oil. And he said, Unto him take thy bill, and sit down quickly, and write 50. Then said he to another, And how much owest thou? And he said, 100 measures of wheat. And he said unto him, Take thy bill, and write 80. And the Lord commended the unjust steward, because he had done wisely. For the children of this world are in their generation wiser than the children of light. And I say unto you, Make to yourselves friends of the mammon of unrighteousness, that when ye fail, they may receive you into everlasting habitations. He that is faithful in that which is least is faithful also in much, and he that is unjust in the least is unjust also in much. If therefore ye have not been faithful in the unrighteous mammon, who will commit to your trust the true riches? And if ye have not been faithful in that which is another man's, who shall give you that which is your own? No servant can serve two masters, for either he will hate the one and love the other, or else he will hold to the one and despise the other. Ye cannot serve God and mammon. And the Pharisees also, who were covetous, heard all these things, and they derided him. And he said unto them, Ye are they which justify yourselves before men, but God knoweth your hearts, for that which is highly esteemed among men is abomination in the sight of God. The law and the prophets were until John.
Since that time the kingdom of God is preached, and every man presseth into it. And it is easier for heaven and earth to pass than one tittle of the law to fail. Whosoever putteth away his wife and marrieth another committeth adultery, and whosoever marrieth her that is put away from her husband committeth adultery. There was a certain rich man which was clothed in purple and fine linen, and fared sumptuously every day. And there was a certain beggar named Lazarus, which was laid at his gate full of sores, and desiring to be fed with the crumbs which fell from the rich man's table. Moreover, the dogs came and licked his sores. And it came to pass that the beggar died and was carried by the angels into Abraham's bosom. The rich man also died and was buried. And in hell he lift up his eyes, being in torments, and seeth Abraham afar off, and Lazarus in his bosom. And he cried and said, Father Abraham, have mercy on me, and send Lazarus, that he may dip the tip of his finger in water and cool my tongue, for I am tormented in this flame. But Abraham said, Son, remember that thou in thy lifetime receivedst thy good things, and likewise Lazarus evil things. But now he is comforted, and thou art tormented. And beside all this, between us and you there is a great gulf fixed, so that they which would pass from hence to you cannot, neither can they pass to us that would come from thence. Then he said, I pray thee therefore, Father, that thou wouldest send him to my father's house, for I have five brethren, that he may testify unto them, lest they also come into this place of torment. Abraham saith unto him, They have Moses and the prophets, let them hear them. And he said, Nay, Father Abraham, but if one went unto them from the dead, they will repent. And he said unto him, If they hear not Moses and the prophets, neither will they be persuaded, though one rose from the dead. Chapter 17. Then said he unto the disciples, It is impossible but that offenses will come, but woe unto him through whom they come. It were better for him that a millstone were hanged about his neck, and he cast into the sea, than that he should offend one of these little ones. Take heed to yourselves. If thy brother trespass against thee, rebuke him, and if he repent, forgive him. And if he trespass against thee 7 times in a day, and 7 times in a day turn again to thee, saying, I repent, thou shalt forgive him. And the apostle said unto the Lord, Increase our faith. And the Lord said, If ye had faith as a grain of mustard seed, ye might say unto this sycamore tree, Be thou plucked up by the root, and be thou planted in the sea, and it should obey you. But which of you, having a servant plowing or feeding cattle, will say unto him by and by, when he is come from the field, Go and sit down to meat, and will not rather say unto him, Make ready wherewith I may sup, and gird thyself, and serve me till I have eaten and drunken, and afterward thou shalt eat and drink? Doth he thank that servant because he did the things that were commanded him? I trow not. So likewise ye, when ye shall have done all those things which are commanded you, say, We are unprofitable servants. We have done that which was our duty to do. And it came to pass, as he went to Jerusalem, that he passed through the midst of Samaria and Galilee. And as he entered into a certain village, there met him 10 men that were lepers, which stood afar off. And they lifted up their voices and said, Jesus, Master, have mercy on us. And when he saw them, he said unto them, Go, shew yourselves unto the priests. And it came to pass that as they went, they were cleansed. And one of them, when he saw that he was healed, turned back, and with a loud voice glorified God, and fell down on his face at his feet, giving him thanks. And he was a Samaritan. And Jesus answering said, Were there not 10 cleansed, but where are the 9? There are not found that return to give glory to God, save this stranger. And he said unto him, Arise, go thy way, thy faith hath made thee whole. And when he was demanded of the Pharisees when the kingdom of God should come, he answered them and said, The kingdom of God cometh not with observation, neither shall they say, Lo, here, or Lo, there, for behold, the kingdom of God is within you. And he said unto the disciples, The days will come when ye shall desire to see one of the days of the Son of Man, and ye shall not see it. And they shall say to you, See here, or see there. Go not after them, nor follow them. For as the lightning that lighteneth out of the one part under heaven shineth unto the other part under heaven, so shall also the Son of Man be in his day. But first must he suffer many things, and be rejected of this generation.
And as it was in the days of Noe, so shall it be also in the days of the Son of Man. They did eat, they drank, they married wives, they were given in marriage, until the day that Noe entered into the ark, and the flood came and destroyed them all. Likewise also, as it was in the days of Lot, they did eat, they drank, they bought, they sold, they planted, they builded. But the same day that Lot went out of Sodom, it rained fire and brimstone from heaven and destroyed them all. Even thus shall it be in the day when the Son of Man is revealed. In that day, he which shall be upon the housetop, and his stuff in the house, let him not come down to take it away. And he that is in the field, let him likewise not return back. Remember Lot's wife. Whosoever shall seek to save his life shall lose it, and whosoever shall lose his life shall preserve it. I tell you, in that night there shall be two men in one bed, the one shall be taken and the other shall be left. Two women shall be grinding together, the one shall be taken and the other left. Two men shall be in the field, the one shall be taken and the other left. And they answered and said unto him, Where, Lord? And he said unto them, Wheresoever the body is, thither will the eagles be gathered together. Chapter 18. And he spake a parable unto them to this end, that men ought always to pray and not to faint, saying, There was in a city a judge which feared not God, neither regarded man. And there was a widow in that city, and she came unto him, saying, Avenge me of mine adversary. And he would not for a while. But afterwards he said within himself, Though I fear not God, nor regard man, yet because this widow troubleth me, I will avenge her, lest by her continual coming she weary me. And the Lord said, Hear what the unjust judge saith. And shall not God avenge his own elect, which cry day and night unto him, though he bear long with them? I tell you that he will avenge them speedily. Nevertheless, when the Son of Man cometh, shall he find faith on the earth? And he spake this parable unto certain which trusted in themselves that they were righteous, and despised others. Two men went up into the temple to pray, the one a Pharisee, and the other a publican. The Pharisee stood and prayed thus with himself, God, I thank thee that I am not as other men are, extortioners, unjust, adulterers, or even as this publican. I fast twice in the week, I give tithes of all that I possess. And the publican, standing afar off, would not lift up so much as his eyes unto heaven, but smote upon his breast, saying, God be merciful to me, a sinner. I tell you, this man went down to his house justified rather than the other, for every one that exalteth himself shall be abased, and he that humbleth himself shall be exalted. And they brought unto him also infants, that he would touch them. But when his disciples saw it, they rebuked them. But Jesus called them unto him and said, Suffer little children to come unto me, and forbid them not, for of such is the kingdom of God. Verily I say unto you, whosoever shall not receive the kingdom of God as a little child shall in no wise enter therein. And a certain ruler asked him, saying, Good master, what shall I do to inherit eternal life? And Jesus said unto him, Why callest thou me good? None is good save one, that is God. Thou knowest the commandments, do not commit adultery, do not kill, do not steal, do not bear false witness, honor thy father and thy mother. And he said, All these have I kept from my youth up. Now when Jesus heard these things, he said unto him, Yet lackest thou one thing. Sell all that thou hast, and distribute unto the poor, and thou shalt have treasure in heaven, and come, follow me. And when he heard this, he was very sorrowful, for he was very rich. And when Jesus saw that he was very sorrowful, he said, How hardly shall they that have riches enter into the kingdom of God? For it is easier for a camel to go through a needle's eye than for a rich man to enter into the kingdom of God. And they that heard it said, Who then can be saved? And he said, The things which are impossible with men are possible with God. Then Peter said, Lo, we have left all and followed thee. And he said unto them, Verily I say unto you, there is no man that hath left house, or parents, or brethren, or wife, or children, for the kingdom of God's sake, who shall not receive manifold more in this present time, and in the world to come, life everlasting. Then he took unto him the 12, and said unto them, Behold, we go up to Jerusalem, and all things that are written by the prophets concerning the Son of Man shall be accomplished. For he shall be delivered unto the Gentiles, and shall be mocked and spitefully entreated and spitted on.
And they shall scourge him, and put him to death, and the third day he shall rise again. And they understood none of these things, and this saying was hid from them, neither knew they the things which were spoken. And it came to pass that, as he was come nigh unto Jericho, a certain blind man sat by the wayside begging, and hearing the multitude pass by, he asked what it meant. And they told him that Jesus of Nazareth passeth by. And he cried, saying, Jesus, thou son of David, have mercy on me. And they which went before rebuked him, that he should hold his peace. But he cried so much the more, Thou son of David, have mercy on me. And Jesus stood and commanded him to be brought unto him. And when he was come near, he asked him, saying, What wilt thou that I shall do unto thee? And he said, Lord, that I may receive my sight. And Jesus said unto him, Receive thy sight, thy faith has saved thee. And immediately he received his sight and followed him, glorifying God. And all the people, when they saw it, gave praise unto God. Chapter 19. And Jesus entered and passed through Jericho, and behold, there was a man named Zacchaeus, which was the chief among the publicans, and he was rich. And he sought to see Jesus, who he was, and could not for the price, because he was little of stature. And he ran before and climbed up into a sycamore tree to see him, for he was to pass that way. And when Jesus came to the place, he looked up and saw him, and said unto him, Zacchaeus, make haste and come down, for today I must abide at thy house. And he made haste and came down and received him joyfully. And when they saw it, they all murmured, saying, That he was gone to be guest with a man that is a sinner. And Zacchaeus stood and said unto the Lord, Behold, Lord, the half of my goods I give to the poor, and if I have taken anything from any man by false accusation, I restore him fourfold. And Jesus said unto him, This day is salvation come to this house, for so much as he also is a son of Abraham. For the Son of Man is come to seek and to save that which was lost. And as they heard these things, he added and spake a parable, because he was nigh to Jerusalem, and because they thought that the kingdom of God should immediately appear. He said therefore, A certain nobleman went into a far country to receive for himself a kingdom, and to return. And he called his 10 servants, and delivered them 10 pounds, and said unto them, Occupy till I come. But his citizens hated him, and sent a message after him, saying, We will not have this man to reign over us. And it came to pass that when he was returned, having received the kingdom, then he commanded these servants to be called unto him, to whom he had given the money, that he might know how much every man had gained by trading. Then came the first, saying, Lord, thy pound hath gained 10 pounds. And he said unto him, Well, thou good servant, because thou hast been faithful in a very little, have thou authority over 10 cities. And the second came, saying, Lord, thy pound hath gained 5 pounds. And he said likewise to him, Be thou also over 5 cities. And another came, saying, Lord, behold, here is thy pound, which I have kept laid up in a napkin. For I feared thee, because thou art an austere man. Thou takest up that thou laidest not down, and reapest that thou didst not sow. And he saith unto him, Out of thine own mouth will I judge thee, thou wicked servant. Thou knewest that I was an austere man, taking up that I laid not down, and reaping that I did not sow. Wherefore then gavest not thou my money into the bank, that at my coming I might have required mine own with usury? And he said unto them that stood by, Take from him the pound, and give it to him that hath 10 pounds. And they said unto him, Lord, he hath 10 pounds. For I say unto you, that unto every one which hath shall be given, and from him that hath not, even that he hath, shall be taken away from him. But those mine enemies, which would not that I should reign over them, bring hither, and slay them before me. And when he had thus spoken, he went before ascending up to Jerusalem. And it came to pass, when he was come nigh to Bethphage and Bethany, at the mount called the Mount of Olives, he sent 2 of his disciples, saying, Go ye into the village over against you, in the which at your entering ye shall find a colt tied, whereon yet never man sat. Loose him, and bring him hither. And if any man ask you, Why do ye loose him? Thus shall ye say unto him, Because the Lord hath need of him. And they that were sent went their way, and found even as he had said unto them. And as they were loosing the colt, the owners thereof said unto them, Why loose ye the colt? And they said, The Lord hath need of him.
And they brought him to Jesus, and they cast their garments upon the coat, and they set Jesus thereon. And as he went, they spread their clothes in the way. And when he was come nigh, even now at the descent of the Mount of Olives, the whole multitude of the disciples began to rejoice and praise God with a loud voice for all the mighty works that they had seen, saying, Blessed be the King that cometh in the name of the Lord, peace in heaven, and glory in the highest. And some of the Pharisees from among the multitude said unto him, Master, rebuke thy disciples. And he answered and said unto them, I tell you that if these should hold their peace, the stones would immediately cry out. And when he was come near, he beheld the city and wept over it, saying, If thou hadst known, even thou, at least in this thy day, the things which belong unto thy peace, but now they are hid from thine eyes. For the day shall come upon thee, that thine enemies shall cast a trench about thee, and compass thee round, and keep thee in on every side, and shall lay thee even with the ground, and thy children within thee. And they shall not leave in thee one stone upon another, because thou knewest not the time of thy visitation. And he went into the temple, and began to cast out them that sold therein, and them that bought, saying unto them, It is written, My house is the house of prayer, but ye have made it a den of thieves. And he taught daily in the temple. But the chief priests and the scribes and the chief of the people sought to destroy him, and could not find what they might do, for all the people were very attentive to hear him. Chapter 20. And it came to pass that on one of those days, as he taught the people in the temple, and preached the gospel, the chief priests and the scribes came upon him with the elders, and spake unto him, saying, Tell us, by what authority doest thou these things, or who is he that gave thee this authority? And he answered and said unto them, I will also ask you one thing, and answer me. The baptism of John, was it from heaven, or of men? And they reasoned with themselves, saying, If we shall say, From heaven, he will say, Why then believe ye him not? But, and if we say, Of men, all the people will stone us, for they be persuaded that John was a prophet. And they answered, that they could not tell whence it was. And Jesus said unto them, Neither tell I you by what authority I do these things. Then began he to speak to the people this parable. A certain man planted a vineyard, and let it forth to husbandmen, and went into a far country for a long time. And at the season he sent a servant to the husbandmen, that they should give him of the fruit of the vineyard. But the husbandmen beat him, and sent him away empty. And again he sent another servant, and they beat him also, and entreated him shamefully, and sent him away empty. And again he sent a third, and they wounded him also, and cast him out. Then said the Lord of the vineyard, What shall I do? I will send my beloved son. It may be they will reverence him when they see him. But when the husbandmen saw him, they reasoned among themselves, saying, This is the heir. Come, let us kill him, that the inheritance may be ours. So they cast him out of the vineyard and killed him. What therefore shall the Lord of the vineyard do unto them? He shall come and destroy these husbandmen, and shall give the vineyard to others. And when they heard it, they said, God forbid. And he beheld them, and said, What is this then that is written? The stone which the builders rejected, the same is become the head of the corner. Whosoever shall fall upon that stone shall be broken, but on whomsoever it shall fall, it will grind him to powder. And the chief priests and the scribes the same hour sought to lay hands on him, and they feared the people, for they perceived that he had spoken this parable against them. And they watched him, and sent forth spies, which should feign themselves just men, that they might take hold of his words, that so they might deliver him unto the power and authority of the governor. And they asked him, saying, Master, we know that thou sayest and teachest rightly, neither acceptest thou the person of any, but teachest the way of God truly. Is it lawful for us to give tribute unto Caesar, or no? But he perceived their craftiness, and said unto them, Why tempt ye me? Shew me a penny. Whose image and superscription hath it? They answered and said, Caesar's. And he said unto them, Render therefore unto Caesar the things which be Caesar's, and unto God the things which be God's. And they could not take hold of his words before the people, and they marveled at his answer, and held their peace. Then came to him certain of the Sadducees, which deny that there is any resurrection, and they asked him, saying, Master, Moses wrote unto us,
If any man's brother die having a wife, and he die without children, that his brother should take his wife, and raise up seed unto his brother. There were therefore seven brethren, and the first took a wife, and died without children. And the second took her to wife, and he died childless. And the third took her, and in like manner the seven also, and they left no children, and died. Last of all the woman died also. Therefore in the resurrection, whose wife of them is she? For seven had her to wife. And Jesus answering said unto them, The children of this world marry, and are given in marriage. But they which shall be accounted worthy to obtain that world, and the resurrection from the dead, neither marry, nor are given in marriage. Neither can they die any more, for they are equal unto the angels, and are the children of God, being the children of the resurrection. Now that the dead are raised, even Moses shewed at the bush, when he calleth the Lord the God of Abraham, and the God of Isaac, and the God of Jacob. For he is not a God of the dead, but of the living, for all live unto him. Then certain of the scribes answering said, Master, thou hast well said. And after that they durst not ask him any question at all. And he said unto them, How say they that Christ is David's son? And David himself saith in the book of Psalms, The Lord said unto my Lord, Sit thou on my right hand, till I make thine enemies thy footstool. David therefore calleth him Lord, how is he then his son? Then in the audience of all the people he said unto his disciples, Beware of the scribes, which desire to walk in long robes, and love greetings in the markets, and the highest seats in the synagogues, and the chief rooms at feasts, which devour widows' houses, and for a shoe make long prayers. The same shall receive greater damnation. Chapter 21. And he looked up and saw the rich men casting their gifts into the treasury. And he saw also a certain poor widow casting in thither 2 mites. And he said, Of a truth I say unto you, that this poor widow hath cast in more than they all. For all these have of their abundance cast in unto the offerings of God, but she of her penury hath cast in all the living that she had. And as some spake of the temple, how it was adorned with goodly stones and gifts, he said, As for these things which ye behold, the days will come, in the which there shall not be left one stone upon another that shall not be thrown down. And they asked him, saying, Master, but when shall these things be? And what sign will there be when these things shall come to pass? And he said, Take heed that ye be not deceived, for many shall come in my name, saying, I am Christ, and the time draweth near. Go ye not therefore after them. But when ye shall hear of wars and commotions, be not terrified, for these things must first come to pass, but the end is not by and by. Then said he unto them, Nation shall rise against nation, and kingdom against kingdom, and great earthquakes shall be in divers places, and famines and pestilences, and fearful sights and great signs shall there be from heaven. But before all these they shall lay their hands on you, and persecute you, delivering you up to the synagogues and into prisons, being brought before kings and rulers for my name's sake. And it shall turn to you for a testimony. Settle it therefore in your hearts, not to meditate before what ye shall answer. For I will give you a mouth and wisdom, which all your adversaries shall not be able to gainsay nor resist. And ye shall be betrayed both by parents and brethren, and kinsfolk and friends, and some of you shall they cause to be put to death. And ye shall be hated of all men for my name's sake. But there shall not an hair of your head perish. In your patience possess ye your souls. And when ye shall see Jerusalem compassed with armies, then know that the desolation thereof is nigh. Then let them which are in Judea flee to the mountains, and let them which are in the midst of it depart out, and let not them that are in the countries enter thereinto. For these be the days of vengeance, that all things which are written may be fulfilled. But woe unto them that are with child, and to them that give suck in those days, for there shall be great distress in the land, and wrath upon this people. And they shall fall by the edge of the sword, and shall be led away captive into all nations, and Jerusalem shall be trodden down of the Gentiles, until the times of the Gentiles be fulfilled. And there shall be signs in the sun, and in the moon, and in the stars, and upon the earth distress of nations, with perplexity, the sea and the waves roaring, men's hearts failing them for fear, and for looking after those things which are coming on the earth. For the powers of heaven shall be shaken. Then shall they see the Son of Man coming in a cloud with power and great glory. And when these things begin to come to pass,
Then look up and lift up your heads, for your redemption draweth nigh. And he spake to them a parable. Behold the fig tree and all the trees. When they now shoot forth, ye see and know of your own selves that summer is now nigh at hand. So likewise ye, when ye see these things come to pass, know ye that the kingdom of God is nigh at hand. Verily I say unto you, this generation shall not pass away till all be fulfilled. Heaven and earth shall pass away, but my words shall not pass away. And take heed to yourselves, lest at any time your hearts be overcharged with surfeiting and drunkenness and cares of this life, and so that day come upon you unawares. For as a snare shall it come on all them that dwell on the face of the whole earth. Watch ye therefore, and pray always, that ye may be accounted worthy to escape all these things that shall come to pass, and to stand before the Son of Man. And in the daytime he was teaching in the temple, and at night he went out and abode in the mount that is called the Mount of Olives. And all the people came early in the morning to him in the temple for to hear him. Chapter 22. Now the feast of unleavened bread drew nigh, which is called the Passover. And the chief priests and scribes sought how they might kill him, for they feared the people. Then entered Satan into Judas, surnamed Iscariot, being of the number of the 12. And he went his way, and communed with the chief priests and captains, how he might betray him unto them. And they were glad and covenanted to give him money. And he promised, and sought opportunity to betray him unto them in the absence of the multitude. Then came the day of unleavened bread, when the Passover must be killed. And he sent Peter and John, saying, Go and prepare us the Passover, that we may eat. And they said unto him, Where wilt thou that we prepare? And he said unto them, Behold, when ye enter into the city, there shall a man meet you, bearing a pitcher of water. Follow him into the house where he entereth in. And ye shall say unto the good man of the house, The master saith unto thee, Where is the guest chamber, where I shall eat the Passover with my disciples? And he shall shew you a large upper room furnished. There make ready. And they went and found as he had said unto them, and they made ready the Passover. And when the hour was come, he sat down, and the 12 apostles with him. And he said unto them, With desire I have desired to eat this Passover with you before I suffer. For I say unto you, I will not any more eat thereof, until it be fulfilled in the kingdom of God. And he took the cup, and gave thanks, and said, Take this, and divide it among yourselves. For I say unto you, I will not drink of the fruit of the vine, until the kingdom of God shall come. And he took bread, and gave thanks, and brake it, and gave it unto them, saying, This is my body which is given for you. This do in remembrance of me. Likewise also the cup after supper, saying, This cup is the New Testament in my blood, which is shed for you. But behold, the hand of him that betrayeth me is with me on the table, and truly the Son of Man goeth, as it was determined, but woe unto that man by whom he is betrayed. And they began to inquire among themselves which of them it was that should do this thing. And there was also a strife among them, which of them should be accounted the greatest. And he said unto them, The kings of the Gentiles exercise lordship over them, and they that exercise authority upon them are called benefactors. But ye shall not be so. But he that is greatest among you, let him be as the younger, and he that is chief as he that doth serve. For whether is greater, he that sitteth at meat, or he that serveth? Is not he that sitteth at meat? But I am among you as he that serveth. Ye are they which have continued with me in my temptations, and I appoint unto you a kingdom, as my Father hath appointed unto me, that ye may eat and drink at my table in my kingdom, and sit on thrones, judging the 12 tribes of Israel. And the Lord said, Simon, Simon, behold, Satan hath desired to have you, that he may sift you as wheat. But I have prayed for thee, that thy faith fail not, and when thou art converted, strengthen thy brethren. And he said unto him, Lord, I am ready to go with thee, both into prison and to death. And he said, I tell thee, Peter, the cock shall not crow this day, before that thou shalt thrice deny that thou knowest me. And he said unto them, When I sent you without purse and scrip and shoes, lacked ye anything? And they said, Nothing. Then said he unto them, But now he that hath a purse, let him take it, and likewise his scrip,
And he that hath no sword, let him sell his garment and buy one. For I say unto you, that this that is written must yet be accomplished in me. And he was reckoned among the transgressors, for the things concerning me have an end. And they said, Lord, behold, here are two swords. And he said unto them, It is enough. And he came out and went, and as he went, to the Mount of Olives, and his disciples also followed him. And when he was at the place, he said unto them, Pray that ye enter not into temptation. And he was withdrawn from them about a stone's cast, and kneeled down and prayed, saying, Father, if thou be willing, remove this cup from me. Nevertheless, not my will, but thine be done. And there appeared an angel unto him from heaven, strengthening him. And being in an agony, he prayed more earnestly, and his sweat was as it were great drops of blood falling down to the ground. And when he rose up from prayer, and was come to his disciples, he found them sleeping for sorrow. And he said unto them, Why sleep ye? Rise and pray, lest ye enter into temptation. And while he yet spake, behold, a multitude, and he that was called Judas, one of the 12, went before them, and drew near unto Jesus to kiss him. But Jesus said unto him, Judas, betrayest thou the Son of Man with a kiss? When they which were about him saw what would follow, they said unto him, Lord, shall we smite with a sword? And one of them smote the servant of the high priest, and cut off his right ear. And Jesus answered and said, Suffer ye thus far. And he touched his ear and healed him. Then Jesus said unto the chief priests and captains of the temple, and the elders which were come to him, Be ye come out as against a thief with swords and staves? When I was daily with you in the temple, ye stretched forth no hands against me. But this is your hour, and the power of darkness. Then they took him, and led him, and brought him into the high priest's house. And Peter followed afar off. And when they had kindled a fire in the midst of the hall, and were set down together, Peter sat down among them. But a certain maid beheld him as he sat by the fire, and earnestly looked upon him, and said, This man was also with him. And he denied him, saying, Woman, I know him not. And after a little while another saw him, and said, Thou art also of them. And Peter said, Man, I am not. And about the space of 1 hour, after another confidently affirmed, saying, Of a truth, this fellow also was with him, for he is a Galilean. And Peter said, Man, I know not what thou sayest. And immediately, while he yet spake, the cock crew. And the Lord turned and looked upon Peter. And Peter remembered the word of the Lord, how he had said unto him, Before the cock crow, thou shalt deny me thrice. And Peter went out and wept bitterly. And the men that held Jesus mocked him and smote him. And when they had blindfolded him, they struck him on the face and asked him, saying, Prophesy, who is it that smote thee? And many other things blasphemously spake they against him. And as soon as it was day, the elders of the people and the chief priests and the scribes came together and led him into their council, saying, Art thou the Christ? Tell us. And he said unto them, If I tell you, ye will not believe. And if I also ask you, ye will not answer me, nor let me go. Hereafter shall the Son of Man sit on the right hand of the power of God. Then said they all, Art thou then the Son of God? And he said unto them, Ye say that I am. And they said, What need we any further witness? For we ourselves have heard of his own mouth. Chapter 23. And the whole multitude of them arose and led him unto Pilate. And they began to accuse him, saying, We found this fellow perverting the nation, and forbidding to give tribute to Caesar, saying that he himself is Christ a king. And Pilate asked him, saying, Art thou the king of the Jews? And he answered him and said, Thou sayest it. Then said Pilate to the chief priests and to the people, I find no fault in this man. And they were the more fierce, saying, He stirreth up the people, teaching throughout all Jewry, beginning from Galilee to this place. When Pilate heard of Galilee, he asked whether the man were a Galilean. And as soon as he knew that he belonged unto Herod's jurisdiction, he sent him to Herod, who himself also was at Jerusalem at that time. And when Herod saw Jesus, he was exceeding glad, for he was desirous to see him of a long season, because he had heard many things of him, and he hoped to have seen some miracle done by him. Then he questioned with him in many words, but he answered him nothing.
And the chief priests and scribes stood and vehemently accused him. And Herod with his men of war set him at naught, and mocked him, and arrayed him in a gorgeous robe, and sent him again to Pilate. And the same day Pilate and Herod were made friends together, for before they were at enmity between themselves. And Pilate, when he had called together the chief priests and the rulers of the people, said unto them, Ye have brought this man unto me as one that perverteth the people, and behold, I, having examined him before you, have found no fault in this man touching those things whereof ye accuse him. No, nor yet Herod, for I sent you to him, and lo, nothing worthy of death is done unto him. I will therefore chastise him, and release him. For of necessity he must release one unto them at the feast. And they cried out all at once, saying, Away with this man, and release unto us Barabbas, who for a certain sedition made in the city, and for murder, was cast into prison. Pilate therefore, willing to release Jesus, spake again to them. But they cried, saying, Crucify him! Crucify him! Said unto them, Ye have brought this man unto me, as one that perverteth the people, and behold, I, having examined him before you, have found no fault in this man touching those things

Pilate, therefore, willing to release Jesus, spake again to them. But they cried, saying, Crucify him! Crucify him! And he said unto them the third time, Why? What evil hath he done? I have found no cause of death in him. I will therefore chastise him and let him go. And they were instant with loud voices, requiring that he might be crucified. And the voices of them and of the chief priests prevailed. And Pilate gave sentence that it should be as they required. And he released unto them him that for sedition and murder was cast into prison, whom they had desired. But he delivered Jesus to their will. And as they led him away, they laid hold upon one Simon, a Cyrenian, coming out of the country. And on him they laid the cross, that he might bear it after Jesus. And there followed him a great company of people and of women, which also bewailed and lamented him. But Jesus, turning unto them, said, Daughters of Jerusalem, weep not for me, but weep for yourselves and for your children. For behold, the days are coming, in the which they shall say, Blessed are the barren, and the wombs that never bare, and the paps which never gave suck. Then shall they begin to say to the mountains, Fall on us, and to the hills, cover us. For if they do these things in a green tree, what shall be done in the dry? And there were also two other malefactors led with him to be put to death. And when they were come to the place which is called Calvary, there they crucified him, and the malefactors, one on the right hand, and the other on the left. Then said Jesus, Father, forgive them, for they know not what they do. And they parted his raiment and cast lots. And the people stood beholding, and the rulers also with them, deriding him, saying, He saved others, let him save himself, if he be Christ, the chosen of God. And the soldiers also mocked him, coming to him and offering him vinegar, and saying, If thou be the king of the Jews, save thyself. And the superscription also was written over him in letters of Greek and Latin and Hebrew, This is the king of the Jews. And one of the malefactors which were hanged railed on him, saying, If thou be Christ, save thyself and us. But the other answering rebuked him, saying, Dost not thou fear God, seeing thou art in the same condemnation? And we indeed justly, for we receive the due reward of our deeds, but this man hath done nothing amiss. And he said unto Jesus, Lord, remember me when thou comest into thy kingdom. And Jesus said unto him, Verily I say unto thee, Today shalt thou be with me in paradise. And it was about the sixth hour, and there was a darkness over all the earth until the ninth hour. And the sun was darkened, and the veil of the temple was rent in the midst. And when Jesus had cried with a loud voice, he said, Father, into thy hands I commend my spirit. And having said thus, he gave up the ghost. Now when the centurion saw what was done, he glorified God, saying, Certainly this was a righteous man. And all the people that came together to that sight, beholding the things which were done, smote their breasts and returned. And all his acquaintance and the women that followed him from Galilee stood afar off, beholding these things. And behold, there was a man named Joseph, a counselor, and he was a good man and a just. The same had not consented to the counsel and deed of them. He was of Arimathea, the city of the Jews, who also himself waited for the kingdom of God. This man went unto Pilate and begged the body of Jesus. And he took it down and wrapped it in linen, and laid it in a sepulchre that was hewn in stone, wherein never man before was laid. And that day was the preparation, and the Sabbath drew on. And the women also, which came with him from Galilee, followed after, and beheld the sepulchre, and how his body was laid. And they returned and prepared spices and ointments, and rested the Sabbath day according to the commandment. Chapter 24. Now upon the first day of the week, very early in the morning, they came unto the sepulchre, bringing the spices which they had prepared, and certain others with them. And they found the stone rolled away from the sepulchre, and they entered in, and found not the body of the Lord Jesus. And it came to pass, as they were much perplexed thereabout, behold, two men stood by them in shining garments. And as they were afraid and bowed down their faces to the earth, they said unto them, Why seek ye the living among the dead? He is not here, but is risen. Remember how he spake unto you when he was yet in Galilee, saying, The Son of Man must be delivered into the hands of sinful men, and be crucified, and the third day rise again. And they remembered his words, and returned from the sepulchre, and told all these things unto the 11, and to all the rest.

0: was Mary Magdalene, and Joanna, and Mary the mother of James, and other women that were with them, which told these things unto the apostles. And their words seemed to them as idle tales, and they believed them not. Then arose Peter, and ran unto the sepulchre, and stooping down he beheld the linen clothes laid by themselves, and departed, wondering in himself at that which was come to pass. And behold, two of them went that same day to a village called Emmaus, which was from Jerusalem about 80 furlongs. And they talked together of all these things which had happened. And it came to pass that while they communed together and reasoned, Jesus himself drew near and went with them. But their eyes were holden that they should not know him. And he said unto them, What manner of communications are these that ye have one to another, as ye walk and are sad? And the one of them, whose name was Cleopas, answering, said unto him, Art thou only a stranger in Jerusalem, and hast not known the things which are come to pass there in these days? And he said unto them, What things? And they said unto him, Concerning Jesus of Nazareth, which was a prophet mighty in deed and word before God and all the people, and how the chief priests and our rulers delivered him to be condemned to death and have crucified him. But we trusted that it had been he which should have redeemed Israel, and beside all this, today is the third day since these things were done. Yea, and certain women also of our company made us astonished, which were early at the sepulchre. And when they found not his body, they came, saying that they had also seen a vision of angels, which said that he was alive. And certain of them which were with us went to the sepulchre, and found it even so as the women had said, but him they saw not. Then he said unto them, O fools, and slow of heart to believe all that the prophets have spoken, ought not Christ to have suffered these things, and to enter into his glory? And beginning at Moses and all the prophets, he expounded unto them in all the scriptures the things concerning himself. And they drew nigh unto the village, whither they went, and he made as though he would have gone further. But they constrained him, saying, Abide with us, for it is toward evening, and the day is far spent. And he went in to tarry with them. And it came to pass, as he sat at meat with them, he took bread and blessed it and brake, and gave it to them. And their eyes were opened, and they knew him, and he vanished out of their sight. And they said one to another, Did not our heart burn within us while he talked with us by the way, and while he opened to us the scriptures? And they rose up the same hour, and returned to Jerusalem, and found the 11 gathered together, and them that were with them, saying, The Lord is risen indeed, and hath appeared to Simon. And they told what things were done in the way, and how he was known of them in breaking of bread. And as they thus spake, Jesus himself stood in the midst of them, and saith unto them, Peace be unto you. But they were terrified and affrighted, and supposed that they had seen a spirit. And he said unto them, Why are ye troubled, and why do thoughts arise in your hearts? Behold my hands and my feet, that it is I myself. Handle me and see. For a spirit hath not flesh and bones, as ye see me have. And when he had thus spoken, he shewed them his hands and his feet. And while they yet believed not for joy, and wondered, he said unto them, Have ye here any meat? And they gave him a piece of broiled fish, and of an honeycomb. And he took it, and did eat before them. And he said unto them, These are the words which I spake unto you, while I was yet with you, that all things must be fulfilled, which were written in the law of Moses, and in the prophets, and in the Psalms concerning me. Then opened he their understanding, that they might understand the scriptures, and said unto them, Thus it is written, and thus it behoved Christ to suffer, and to rise from the dead the third day, and that repentance and remission of sins should be preached in his name among all nations, beginning at Jerusalem. And ye are witnesses of these things, and behold, I send the promise of my Father upon you. But tarry ye in the city of Jerusalem, until ye be endued with power from on high. And he led them out as far as to Bethany, and he lifted up his hands, and blessed them. And it came to pass, while he blessed them, he was parted from them, and carried up into heaven. And they worshipped him, and returned to Jerusalem with great joy, and were continually in the temple praising and blessing God. Amen.
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الثالث والإنسان

Radio Sai now brings you Moments of Oneness, a program of music, chanting and readings from the rich heritage of the world's religions. We hope that you will find the next hour inspiring and informing. Today, we focus on the unique gifts from the Buddhist faith. We open with the Buddhist testimony of faith, the Three Refuges. It states how the follower of Buddhism takes refuge in the Buddha, the Buddha's teachings, and the community of Buddhists. This prayer is repeated three times.